0: rhyme. Everybody do Tony.
1: Tony, Tony, Boboni, Banana, Fana, Boboni, Fee, Fine, Momoni.
0: Tony. Pretty good. Let's do Billy.
1: Billy, Billy, Bo, Illy, Banana, Fana, Bo, Philly, Fee, Fine, Mo, Millie.
0: Billy. Very good. Now let's do Marsha.
1: Marsha, Marsha, Bo, Basha, Banana, Fana.

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I know that all it takes is just the sight of your face to make me realize that I'll always love you, darling. And I can see that you've got some more tears to shed. I can see it.

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0: it to him,
1: man.
0: Sock it to him, man. Come on. Lighten up that, babe. Oh, yeah. Now look here. I want that guitar to fall in on now. Tighten it up now. Oh, yeah. Now tighten it up, Augie. Yeah, now everybody tighten it up now. Now look here. We gonna make it mellow for you now.

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Then say, hey, Alexa, play WOLB for the news and information you need. 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
1: I'm so happy to be here tonight. So glad to be in your wonderful city. And I have a little message for you. And I want to tell every woman and every man tonight that's ever needed someone to love, that's ever had somebody to love, that's ever had somebody to understand them, that's ever had someone that needs their love all the time. Someone is with them when they're up, somebody's with them when they're down. If you had yourself somebody like this, you better hold on to them. Because let me tell you something. Sometimes you get what you want, and you lose what you have. And there's a song I sing, and I believe if everybody was to sing this song, you could save the whole world. 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

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Take my hand.

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I have a seat on the same old bench to watch the children play. You know, tomorrow is their future. 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

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I wanna reach out and bite you. And I just wanna ask you one thing, baby. And I just wanna ask you one thing, baby. I just wanna ask you one thing. I just wanna ask you one thing. I just wanna ask you one thing. One thing, baby. I want you to stop this rainbow.

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raining all over the world. I feel like it's raining all over the world. 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A distant moaning of a train seems to play a sad refrain to the night.

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Kinda lonely that, and it's raining all over the world. 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

Listen, fellas, you know it's not all the time that a man can have a good woman. A woman that he can call his very own. A woman who will stay right there at home and mind the children while he's going to work. A woman who will have his dinner cooked when he comes home. Where some men make mistakes is when they go out and stay because they feel that no other man wants his woman but him. But listen.

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Where some women make mistakes is when their men go out and let them play, they would stay because they felt that no other woman wanted him but her. Listen,

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have help in 67, yeah. Mm-hmm. Listen, help! So many women claim they need two men now. One to provide, oh yeah, the other one to satisfy. I know, yeah, but listen, the man who works 8 hours a day, yeah, for the man sometimes, oh yeah, is a little too tired. He can't always satisfy. Listen to me, baby, yeah, yeah. Listen. The man who doesn't no work, he's plenty rested, who rides around the Cadillac all day long, he's able. You women say he's able, oh, to do it. Yeah.

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I don't knock the game. It's a good game if you play it right. 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

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This very thing.

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talking about the power of love now. 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By the time

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0: Wub, I want to be a ballerina. They can stand on their tippy toes with fancy tutus and twirl around like magical princesses.
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6: 30 years ago, Yusuf Hawkins was the young 16-year-old brother killed for being in a white neighborhood in Brooklyn. I got stabbed leading one of those marches.
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It's Monday, September 7th. Do you know what time it is? It's Al Sharpton's time. And for the next 3 hours, it's Hot Button Monday. Whatever's on your mind, whatever's in your heart, a lot to talk about. I am live to you from the West Indian Day Parade in Brooklyn, New York, on my way to NAN Corporate, where we're going to do the show live, because I did not want to take off the whole show today because there's so much happening. We see over the weekend the Iranian situation raising some more. Artillery fired on both ends, yet Trump saying there is no war. We see that the inflation numbers are out of control, and people traveling Labor Day had to pay exorbitant gas prices. And we see there's still nobody answering what's going on with these hangings in Mississippi, as well as what is the resolve for the Nolan Wells case in Ocean Springs, Mississippi. A lot to talk about today. And of course, let's talk about Labor Day. How, if it had not been for the laborers, those that worked, those that got their hands dirty and raised us, we would not be here today. Whether we're in a good or bad situation, we're doing better than they did. And I love this. I might have been coming to this parade, I don't know, 50 years. And I'm glad to always spend Labor Day on Eastern Parkway in Brooklyn, where I'm from, to share with the people. And there's hundreds of thousands out here, I'm sure a million people, all the way down the parkway. And I marched down the parkway with Hakeem Jeffries, Mamadani is here, the governor was here, and I'm on my way to the studio to finish talking to you, setting up the phones. But you can listen to in one of our shows during the week for the next 40 minutes, and then I'll be live taking your calls and you on the message board at 1-877-532-5797, 1-877-532-5797, or you can go to the message board and I'll read all the messages when I get in at www.nationalactionnetwork.net. Let's take a break, come back with a memorable show, and I'll be right back on at the top of the hour. Keeping it real. Hot Button Monday. Shout out. Be right back.

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1: It's Sybil Wilkes with what we need to know. Five people are dead and at least five others injured after an Amazon cargo plane crashed near Miami International Airport Sunday. The FAA reports the plane overran the runway after landing around 2 p.m. The plane departed from San Juan, Puerto Rico, and video captured the aircraft after the crash. Two pilots and three other people were transported to local hospitals, according to a source familiar with the event. All runways and taxiways at the airport were temporarily closed, and the NTSB is sending a team to Miami to investigate. The USS Lincoln left Thailand after a record deployment and is on its way home. After a five-day docking, the U.S. Navy said the aircraft carrier is on the move. It left Thailand Sunday with about 5,000 sailors and Marines on board. This ship is expected to arrive back in San Diego in late September or early October, foregoing a previously planned stop in Guam. The Lincoln was relieved by the USS George Washington after its long deployment to the Middle East sparked reports of poor conditions aboard the ship and mental health concerns among some crew members. A federal complaint is filed over Missouri's congressional map. The complaint was filed Friday, just one day after the Missouri Supreme Court decided not to put the congressional map that was approved by state lawmakers in 2025 on the November ballot and instead used the 2022 congressional map for the November election. Gas prices remain high as the Labor Day weekend comes to a close. Energy Secretary Chris Wright on ABC's This Week Sunday said that gasoline could decrease as the summer driving season comes to a close. On Sunday, AAA reported the average price for a gallon of regular gasoline unleaded sits at about $4.14. To subscribe to my free daily newsletter, please visit SybilWilkes.com. For all the news 24/7, go to News1.com. I'm Sybil Wilkes. 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
9: The reality is every generation experiences a technology powerful enough to change society. Transistor radios were replaced by boomboxes. 8-track tapes were replaced by cassettes, cassettes by discs. Landlines were replaced by cell phones. Television was replaced by cable, then satellite. Now everybody is streaming. However, this generation will inherit the first technology that can imitate thought itself. And all of us must decide how we will embrace artificial intelligence. AI is the first technology that will require us to set moral parameters for its usage. We must now decide what AI should be allowed and what should be prohibited. We must decide what happens to creativity, labor, truth, privacy, empathy, and democracy, and who will benefit. What will we require to remain uniquely human?
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0: Keeping it real. Keeping it real. I am your host, Reverend Al Sharpton. You know, when I look at the fact that many of us are outraged by Trump over the weekend, he dug down on his tariffs against Canada. I had John Boyd, the president, founder of the National Black Farmers Association, on Politics Nation last night. He said there are 70 foreclosures on black farmers because they can't pay the bills, and by these tariffs is going to even increase that because they're getting some cheap beef in from Canada that's going to undercut a lot of the ranches. Rather than deal with what's practical and could keep the economy down, the economy from having the price of beef, let's put it that way, go up. And at the same time, they started launching new attacks in Iran. At the same time, some Israelis massacred some Palestinians in Gaza in the settlement that they were supposed to allow. All of this is happening. And I think that it is absolutely outrageous that we are not doing all we need to do to vote. That's why with all that is on our plate, and I started finding out there was some discrepancies in some of the cities on the buses, and we were glad to all the people coming about. You know, National Parks doesn't give out numbers anymore, but they said, y'all, we'll tell you off the record, you had more than the No King's March here. We had applied saying we'd have 10,000. They said you definitely did 3 or 4 more times than that. But imagine if everybody got there. But the point was made. Now we got to go to those cities from Indiana to Mississippi and Tennessee and Philadelphia and Ohio, at least 5 states I've got to do in the next 3 to 4 weeks. Because it is important to me people understand that this is serious. And we were serious and remain serious about doing what we have to do. And we cannot take this lightly. Akeem Smith is reporting, NBC News reporting that Trump voters expressed rare frustration with him, went against some of his promises. I'm seeing that. And it is outrageous. Yeah, you're right. Pauline McCullough says, is reported some Israelis shoot at some Palestinian news journalists. That's what I was just talking about. They shot in some settlements in Gaza and killed people and shot at some police. I think that it is really, really, really outrageous. All right, let's go to the phone. Let's take a few phone calls. It is Hot Button Monday, beginning of the week. Let's start with Brother Jacob in Philadelphia, WURD, the word.
1: Peace be unto you, Reverend Sharpton. I hope you got a little rest after all this that you've been into, brother. I'm praying you got your little rest in there.
0: Well, right? Not really. I mean, I went from the march, got back to New York, had to get up and do the Saturday rally, and then met with the staff trying to pull some of the reports together that we needed to take care of. And then I had to do my Politics Nation, which was our 15th year anniversary, then Sunday the same thing, run around and now I'm trying to cover how we gonna do these tours on the cities that didn't get the buses. So I haven't rested yet, but that's all right. I thank God for the energy and the opportunity.
1: Well, I'm gonna pray for you God to give you all the strength you need to do what you want to do. And I heard you tell somebody you're glad that they can pick your friends, huh? My goodness. I mean, yeah. Sometimes we got to stop and think what we saying to people. You know what I'm saying? Because it's in a way, it's disrespectful. Like, you don't know who you want to associate with, talk to, negotiate with. That's the problem of the leadership that we got in there now. You know, Crippin' and Bloodin'. And hell, you can get Minister Farrakhan brought the Crips and the Bloods together. So, I mean, but you know what? Another thing, I love it when you remind us to keep our eye on the prize. Yes, they might have been a little sabotage going on there Friday. Okay. But we learn from things like that. But, you know, Soul to Soul had that record. They say, keep on moving. Don't stop. Right. We can't stop, man. We're going to keep on doing what we do. November is coming, and it's just going to fire the ones that understand the patriots, whatever label you wear, whatever color, religion you in, it's going to fire us up to get the job done. But, you know, the hot button thing that I got is I want to ask a question to you, Reverend Al. How is it that humans are so advanced in medicine and science and things like that, but yet at the same time, they so blind in human and things and spirituality? I mean, blind. They got that telescope they put up, and I'm glad they named
0: it
1: after.
0: Hold on a minute. Hold on a minute.
1: Yes, sir.
0: I'll bring you right back. Keeping it real. Shopton. Be right back.
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0: Keeping it real, keeping it real. I am your host, Reverend Al Sharpton, and we're back. 1-877-532-5797. 1-877-532-5797. And of course, we are taking your calls or your messages at the message board on nationalactionnetwork.net. And I think that it is important, especially on the beginning of the week. We set the tone for the week with Hot Button Monday. James Mitchell is saying a total of 8 black candidates are running for governor in various states. Wow, that is remarkable. It is. And I think 3 are Republican candidates and 5 are Democratic candidates. All of that because we were able to fight and get the doors open, even the black Republicans. When I had Byron Donalds on Politics Nation a few months ago, and he's talking all this right-wing stuff. And I said, but you can't be anti-civil rights. You are in the U.S. Senate in a state that did not have voting rights for blacks until the Voting Rights Act of 65. You're married in an interracial marriage, living in the suburbs, fine. You are a result of the civil rights movement. And all he could do is kind of smile and say, oh, you're trying to get smart. No, I'm not trying to get smart. Are we talking on national TV history? You are a result of this. And you're fighting the movement that your very lifestyle exemplifies. I mean, let's be serious. Let me say by this, and I'm going back to Brother Jacob. I haven't forgot you, but I neglect to give away of announcements. Watch Politics Nation every Saturday and Sunday at 5 p.m. Eastern Time on MS Now. I want to thank everybody that came on and wished the show and me a happy anniversary on Saturday and Sunday, from Kamala Harris, Senator Tate, Westmore, Robert De Niro, the Oscar-winning actor, on and on, Eric Holder, and then those that appeared, Hakeem Jeffries, and Congressman Carter, and Martin Luther King II. I appreciate that and all that we had the last 15 years. Make sure you tune it in. I will be live on Labor Day weekend. I don't take holidays off. A lot of y'all don't listen to nothing until you got a layback day, so watch the show this weekend between Saturday and Sunday, 5 p.m. Eastern. You that are in the New York area, meet me or beat me to the Saturday Action Rally at the House of Justice in Harlem, 6 Hancock Place. Really, it's 124th Street in Morningside. And it was, people said, you going to be at the rally Saturday after the march and all those people? I was there. In fact, they canceled our flights. Talking about the canceling some buses, they canceled our flight. I took the train back to New York to make sure I was at the Saturday rally. So I'm committed, and I want you to be too. You that are not in New York, you can watch it live on Impact Television or NationalActionNetwork.net or YouTube/NAN or you can watch it on AME Zion Network. All right, let me go back to Brother Jacob. Brother Jacob.
1: Yeah, peace be on y'all again. You know, I see that you would chip off the old block of one of your mentors, James Brown, the godfather, who we call the hardest working man in show business. And I'd be darned if you ain't the hardest working, one of the hardest working pastors in not only in America, in the world. But, you know, quickly, I was just talking about how yesterday they put a telescope out there. It's named for a woman scientist. I'm glad she got it before Trump put his name on it, because, you know, him and the mega movement, they ain't too much into medicine and science. That's why we got the measles coming back. But it's funny how they can send telescope further into space than ever been done before. We can do that. But when it comes to humanity and spirituality right here on Earth in ourselves, they have no clue of what's going down. You know what I mean? That just befogs my mind of how can we be that smart, yet at the same time be so dumb and blind to just human things that most religious groups teach that, Rev. We know that. Right. I don't even know a religion that teaches what I see people who claim religion. I don't care what label it is, whether it's Islam, Christianity, Judaism. They claim religion and do the worst things. The religion don't teach that. So right. Maybe you can help me out with that, Reverend Al. What's going on?

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1: You're right. Fox News said the same thing. Because it's true, he did not win everybody that was endorsed. The Pillar Man lost in Minnesota. His other guy lost in South Carolina. I mean, it's delirious. And first of all, second of all, that's not defamation, or that's not against FCC rules. She's telling the news. Even if it was her opinion, she has a right to do that. But this is the kind of autocratic, authoritarian climate this man wants. Don't say anything that will act like I'm not infallible, uninvincible. Don't even say I lost any of the people I endorsed. But you did. But you did. Let's go to Brother Rodney, the mayor. Mayor Rodney, mayor in Queensbridge Houses.
2: Good afternoon, my shepherd, my shepherd. Good afternoon, my shepherd.
1: I'm good. How are you?
2: Oh, man. Your Friday was outstanding. You know, one day, it was a long time since we had our last one. I'm going to get to that point. But I just want to thank you for convening all of us, because without you and without this movement, you know how long I've been down with you, Rev.
1: Yep.
2: And, you know, and a lot of people I saw out there, you know, when they saw me, right, and say, you the one that do the what's on your mind, the Black history is American history. Keep doing what you're doing, my brother. You know what right. I'm saying? And then when I came, I wasn't there Saturday because a friend of mine passed away, so I was at his funeral out here at Friendship Baptist Church. And when I saw certain brothers, they was like, yo, the mayor of Queensbridge. And it's like, yo, keep doing what you're doing, my brother. And I owe it all to you, my shepherd. I owe it all to you.
1: I'm glad people are listening. I'm glad you're getting your respect, because you put the work in out there. You really are the man.
2: Yes, sir. Yes, sir, my shepherd. Listen. The last time we was there, right, they didn't have this. It's called the National Military Monument. That's between the stairs of Lincoln Memorial and a reflecting pool. And you know what's so ironic, Rev? When I looked back and saw that reflecting pool covered over, because remember, last time we was there, we was on both sides of it, and we went all the way back to the end, the destruction of our democracy. That what came to my mind, the destruction. This man, how he's destroying everything. The thing was covered over. We couldn't even go in that area because we couldn't go back. Remember, back last time we was there, we would be on both sides under the trees and everything because it was like 90 degrees the last time we was there.
1: Yeah.
2: Now it's like that's the whole section was cut off, Rev, and it was covered over. This man, anything he touches turns to dust. It's like, I just want to thank you, my shepherd. Thank you for what you do and always do for us.
1: We had a bigger crowd this year than 3 years ago when we did it. It was very well attended and very, I think it made our point. But thank you for your call. And I see that Ron Hombre says, not a troll, but he always calls out Byron Donalds for being in a racial marriage. No, I'm not calling him out for that. A lot of people are interracial marriage. Harry Belafonte was and all that. But they were not against the Civil Rights Act.

0: that made it legal to do that. I mentioned Byron Daniels because he's in one and is against the very civil rights movement that made that possible. Many people, people in Nan, people I know well, are in interracial marriage, but they're not out there saying we don't need DEI and they have a diverse marriage. They're not out there saying we don't need to deal with voting rights. That's the difference. I'm not calling him out. He called himself out. You got three Republican blacks running for governor. They're not saying what Byron is saying. Check your facts or you won't get checked on radio. Let's take a break. We'll be right back. Keeping it real. That's what I do. Shopton. That's my name. Be right back.
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2: It's Sybil Wilkes with what we need to know. The Trump administration is going to the Supreme Court again in an effort to implement new mail-in voting rules. The emergency appeal filed Sunday came after the judge ruled Friday that the administration's planned restrictions on mail voting are likely illegal and should not take effect before the midterm elections. The judge already issued a temporary ruling blocking the U.S. Postal Service from moving forward with the new rules. Friday's order extends that ruling indefinitely. Sunday's application to the Supreme Court marks the third time the White House asked the highest court to intervene. Energy Secretary Chris Wright says there may not be a nuclear agreement with Iran. Wright made that comment on ABC's This Week Sunday, adding that it may rather be simply destroying their capabilities to do it. His comments come as the conflict between the U.S. and Iran continues. President Trump told reporters in the Oval Office Friday he doesn't think the military conflict is a war, calling it small potatoes because the U.S. has decimated Iran's military. And speaking of the president, he's set to speak both nights of the Republican National Committee's first ever midterm convention in the Dallas area this week. The president was already set to deliver the opening night keynote address, will now also deliver the closing address on the second night. Vice President Vance will headline the second night's keynote. This program features more than 100 items, including a showcase of candidates in key swing districts and sessions on banning stock trades by lawmakers, federal immigration enforcement, and contrast between Republican and Democratic policy agendas. To subscribe to my free daily newsletter, please visit SybilWilkes.com. 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I'm Sybil Wilkes. 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
18: 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Because the laws said that. Without them signing the laws that we fought for, how should we have gotten free?
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18: Because you're raising things that you haven't thought out. There were slave rebellions that did. All right, then give me the answer. You haven't answered me yet. If you thought it out, give me the answer.
16: Asking the tough questions.
19: Well, see, here's the thing. I call him made a statement. Now you.
18: No. But I'm questioning your statement. You can question mine. You can question any statement I make. You can question any statement. Whoa. You can question any statement I make, but you cannot call here and tell me don't question the statement you make, brother.
20: Brother's gonna work it out.
21: 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Just keep it real. Live from the National Action Network corporate headquarters in New York, keeping it real. And now, America's number one civil rights leader, the Reverend Al Sharpton.

and we are now live at NAN Corporate, National Action Network Corporate, in Times Square area in New York. Just leaving the Caribbean Day, West Indian Day parade we do every Labor Day, and I've been doing it since I was a teenager, so it had to be over half a century. I haven't missed many. We certainly wish a happy Labor Day to all of our laborers, unions, and Rosh Hashanah to our Jewish brothers and sisters, beginning at sundown on the 10th. I see Pauline McCullough is letting us know that. Thank you. And it was a lot of people. Usually the parade draws, by the end of the parade, millions. And they looked to be well on their way as we walked down Eastern Parkway today. Mayor Mondani, the governor, Hochul, and Leader Jeffries, and all of us on this Labor Day. The irony of it is that on Labor Day, laborers are in a worse condition than they were last Labor Day. We see jobs are not paying enough to keep up with inflation. With these also tariffs and trade wars that's being incited by President Trump, inflation is even more a real problem. People that are driving for the Labor Day weekend are seeing that the price of gasoline is abhorrible and may go up. And now he's messing with Canada and the beef. So even though it is a Labor Day holiday, we cannot celebrate Labor Day without dealing with the status and the reality of laborers. How do you celebrate my birthday and not talk about my condition if my condition is not right? And so I wanted to be there. I remember walking down that parkway, it's Eastern Parkway in Brooklyn where I grew up. And I remember walking down that parkway with many giants that are no longer with us. I thought about them as I walked, former Mayor David Dinkins. I walked down that parkway with him. Just about every notable, per Harry Belafonte and others. And of course, I went many years with Reverend Jesse Jackson and I, arm in arm. And as I walked and went to the side, shaking hands with people and telling them to get out to vote and telling them to be part of our voting brigade we're organizing in New York and in other places around the country, I couldn't help but think about those that I've walked down that parkway with who are no longer with us, Shirley Chisholm. And what do they expect of us? I guess the haunting thought that you and I should have is when we do get to the other side and all of us gonna leave here sooner or later. My mother used to tell me that her grandfather down in Dothan, Eufaula, Alabama, if she had somebody, a young man trying to come court her, first thing my grandfather would say to the young man is, who are your folks? Want to know his background? Because he could pretty much judge his character by his background, who his people were. And then he would say, at a certain time of night, they'd be sitting in the living room courting. He says, okay, time to go. You don't have to go home, but you leaving here. And that's what I'm saying to you today.
you may not want to and may prolong it, and so might I, but we leaving here. And you would hope that when you leave here, not only do you leave enough to stabilize your family and leave a good name, but that you can go to the other side, those of us that believe in that, and tell those that preceded you and that poured into you and that planted seeds in you that you did the best you could. So it's more than just saying, I'm going to have fun today. Last day of the summer, last weekend of the summer, I'm going to have me some barbecue and some pig feet or whatever y'all eat on Labor Day and cut up and get drunk and act the fool. And just remember, those that gave you your first Labor Days are looking back, seeing if they wasted their investment in you. Stuff all over the world. James Mitchell's right on our message board saying German Chancellor reacts to neo-Nazi parties smashing victory in a regional race. Quote, we cannot simply brush aside and carry on as usual. There is a rising white supremacist, anti-people of color, anti-black, anti-brown, and in this case, anti-Semitic race that's happening all over the country. And I think that it is derelict in duty and outrageous in character to live in a world at a time that from the U.S. to different parts of the world, including this last race in Germany, that they're turning back the clock and you wondering whether or not it's hot enough to go to the beach. And I'm not against people going to the beach. What I'm against is that you look forward to go to the beach more than you look forward to go to the polls and vote. Think about that now. You're determined on Labor Day, leave me alone. Don't bother me. It's my day to rest. I'm going to the beach. I'm going to the picnic. You hold Labor Day sacred, but you hold Election Day as an option. I'll go if I feel like going. And now that you can even deal with early voting and have no excuse, you find an excuse for all of that. And if it sounds like I'm trying to shame you, I am. I hope you had the capacity to feel shame. Some people are so out of it, they don't feel shame of doing nothing until it comes to their door, to their child is falsely arrested or harmed or accused wrong. Then you want the whole movement to stand up for you. Everybody ought to be there for you. Nobody helped me. Nobody answered my call. How many calls did you answer? How many rallies did you attend? How much work did you put in? Somewhere I read in the Bible that a man and I'll add woman sows, that shall they reap. Why are you reaping from movements you never sowed into? Didn't go to rallies even occasionally. Didn't go to big marches even if they was only once every 2 years. Didn't send in a donation. Didn't even send in a membership. But if something happened, you want everybody to drop what they're doing and come help you. And believe me, everybody we have fought for never was involved before we fought for them. So on this Labor Day, think about that. On this Labor Day, think of the state of labor. I said last night on Politics Nation, 71% of Americans are saying that they support organized labor. These people on the right had broke down labor unions' power. A
and their policies are now making people understand they need collective bargaining. They need people at the table. They need people that can do something about wages and diversity, because they just fine everybody. And they're trying to mess with voting so you can't put people in that would put even stronger laws back that they brought out. I see you, Pauline McCullough says early voting begins in late October in New Jersey. I vote early. Early voting, they already have sent mail-in ballots out in North Carolina. We are getting down to the wire. And that's why I'm hitting the road. I'm in Houston, Texas this weekend. Sunday I'll be preaching Reverend Terry Anderson's church, Lily Grove Baptist Church, then meeting with some of the community leaders, and then having our session with those that couldn't make the march in Washington, whatever happened to the buses. I told y'all I'm coming, so I'll be there Sunday and Monday. And certainly Dr. Marcia McCoy, you that are members of the chapter can reach her to get the details of where we're meeting Monday. But I'll be there Sunday at Lily Grove and Sunday afternoon after I do Politics Nation. I will be meeting with some of the leadership and elected officials under our national board member, Rodney Ellis, in Houston. And then going on to meet with those that couldn't get a bus. Then I'm going on to Cleveland. And Marcia McCoy will have the dates that I'm coming. It'll be either next week or the following weekend to Cleveland and deal with all that. We're going to build these voting brigades. And from Houston this weekend on to Cleveland, I believe Atlanta's the next stop. But we're going on. I told y'all I was coming out after the march was the kickoff, not the rest stop. And that's what we are going to do. All right, this Hot Button Monday, whatever's on your mind, whatever's in your heart, 1-877-532-5797. Shopton, keeping it real. Be right back.

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1: It's Sybil Wilkes with what we need to know. Five people died and at least five others were injured after an Amazon cargo plane crashed near Miami International Airport Sunday afternoon. The FAA said the plane overran the runway after landing around 2. The plane departed from San Juan, Puerto Rico, and video captured the aircraft after the crash. Two pilots and three other people were transported to local hospitals, according to a source familiar with the event, and all runways and taxiways at the airport were temporarily closed. The NTSB is sending a team to investigate in Miami. Revelers for this year's Carnival Parade in New York City are expected to see extra security while enjoying the day. Thousands of people are expected to be on hand for the annual event, also known as the West Indian Day Parade. Police say the stepped-up security measures are an effort to keep the fun and celebrations from turning violent. This year's festivities will also end 30 minutes earlier than normal. ICE arrests are surging under the Trump administration, with nearly 50,000 arrests reported in the month of July. That's the highest monthly total of the president's second term, according to government data. More than half of those arrested had no criminal convictions or pending criminal charges. The increase comes as ICE expands enforcement, including arrests at immigration check-ins, traffic stops, and airports. The administration says it's enforcing immigration law, while some lawmakers and immigration advocates question the growing number of arrests involving people without any criminal records. A new Miss America has been crowned. The 99th Miss America pageant was held in West Palm Beach, Florida, Sunday. Miss Texas Reagan Hutzel beat out contestants from all 50 states, plus District of Columbia, Puerto Rico, and the U.S. Virgin Islands. Miss Louisiana Shelby Bordelon was named the first runner-up. Congratulations, ladies. To subscribe to my free daily newsletter, please visit SybilWilkes.com. For all the news 24/7, go to News1.com. I'm Sybil Wilkes. Be informed. 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

0: your host, Reverend Al Sharpton, and we're live this Labor Day, just coming from the Mammoth Labor Day West Indian Day Parade that we do every year in Brooklyn, and all of the officials there. I see that one of the people I marched with was Speaker Hakeem Jeffries. And I see on the message board Shannon saying, "Hello, Reverend Al, you haven't said a word about Laura Loomer's comment about the black congressman. Why? Why? Because the black congressman asked me not to blow it up, not to give her a lot of attention. But I think it is outrageous, and I think it's a sign of how comfortable the right wing has gotten with their bias and bigotry. So I will say, not only is a bigot and a racist, and she should not be an influencer, for you that don't know, she said that Hakeem Jeffries will be the Speaker of the House if we vote right, was an AIPAC monkey. And a lot of people on the left been attacking those that took AIPAC money, even though he doesn't take it anymore, but a monkey. And they'll be calling you in to your face if they win this midterm election. Monkey is light stuff for how they really feel. As degrading and racist as that. I was talking to Hakeem just now at the parade, and Governor and the mayor, we have got to mobilize. Let me bring in our co-host. He's working on Labor Day as well. He's with us every Monday, including holiday Mondays. He's the Democratic strategist and founder and CEO of Blueprint Strategy LLC, Antoine Seawright. Antoine, first of all, happy Labor Day.
1: Blessed Labor Day to you, and I heard y'all. I've already gotten the word. Y'all had a good time at the parade today. It was crowded. People were enthusiastic, and more importantly, people were pleased that the mayor and the next Speaker of the House and you and others who may not share everything from a political identity standpoint were able to march together in solidarity around the cause that everybody agrees upon.
0: Absolutely. Give us the state of laborers on this Labor Day. You're a political strategist, one of the key, most keen political thinkers. Workers today, where are they? If you were to give a state of the workers' address, what would the points be that you cover?
1: Well, I would say a couple of things. One, gas prices are $4.04 on average nationally, the highest it's ever been in the history of this country on any Labor Day going back to the founding of this country. Diesel prices, as I understand it, $5.85, highest they've ever been in the history of this country. That is solely because this president decided we were going to be in this war of choice with Iran, and he has not given us a true reason to be in this war, and there's no way out. So let's like start there. The prices of the things that most people would buy on Labor Day, Reverend Al, are at some of the highest levels they've been before. Some of the very foods that most of us eat on Labor Day, most of them are under surveillance for recall because we fired all the food inspectors at the FDA and other things. If you're cooking burgers today or hot dogs, you have to question whether you're getting Argentina beef, Switzerland beef, or anything but American beef. So American farmers are pissed off. And then when you get to the labor
0: And you're getting lower quality beef in some cases.
1: Without the proper inspections that we normally are used to. And then we get to the labor part. We've lost over 100,000 manufacturing jobs. That's laboring. The middle class has gotten the middle finger from this president. You know, he promised to do all these things for them. Wages cannot keep up with the prices of basic necessities we need. Organized labor continues to be under attack, and working class Americans are paying some as much as $1,000 to $3,000 extra per month for their health care insurance. Rent, on average, has gone up somewhere close to $750 across the board. There's a big article on NBC today talked about affordable housing complexes all across the country are empty because people cannot afford subsidized housing in this country. Utilities are up 13%. And then not to mention the simple fact that unemployment continues to drive up, particularly in the black community. So we find ourselves in an affordability crisis from healthcare, housing, to wages, to work, to everything else. And that's why this election hangs in the balance, will be one of the most consequential.
0: Kathleen Parks on our live stream page says, message board, greetings from Louisville, Kentucky, chapter of National Action Network. Happy Labor Day. We need to strengthen our labor relationships. No question about it. I'm coming to Louisville with this tour. Glad to hear from Kathleen Parks. All right, let's go to the phone, take some calls for our Hot Button Monday with Antoine Seawright and myself. Let's start. Let's start the week right. Go to Chicago, my dear friend, the beloved Miss Eunice. Miss Eunice, you're keeping it real with Al Sharpton.
2: Good afternoon, Reb, to you and Antoine, and happy Labor Day. I want to start out by saying, Reb, there are people who say there was no advertising of the March on Washington. You talked about it for months, so they must have been under a rock, and you did a great job. And I had it with all these naysayers. Now, I've worked a lot in my young life. Now I'm 93 years old, and I'm tired, and we still need somebody to take my place, but I'm willing to do what I can if it's only by the word of mouth. And I would like to say to the people, don't be fooled by the money that's put out there. Go out and vote and keep hope alive, as Reverend Jackson said. And I've done 58 years of work with the organization, and I feel great about it. And this
0: wow.
2: is Custer's last stand coming after us. And the dictatorship is in the works before our very eyes. And thanks for the great guest that you have on, including Antoine. He is a brilliant young man. And you are really doing a great job. And, you know, this Labor Day leaves a lot to be desired with 8-1 taking jobs from the people. So where are you going to go from there? And I'll get off the line and let somebody else get on. And thank you for taking my
0: Always
2: call.
0: Glad when you kick off the week. It is a blessing. And all these decades, almost six decades, she's been part of the PUSH movement, Rainbow PUSH. And we love her with a passion. Pauline McCullough said, on the message board, said, I just got some gas this morning at $4.29 a gallon. Wow. I think that is right. Jamie Mitchell says the CBC, Congressional Black Caucus, lit into Arab journalists who call Representative Jeffries a racist name. Quote, there isn't a non-racist way to call a black man a monkey or errand boy, stated the caucus. Yeah, they did, and they were right, and they are right to, as they condemn this Lori Loomer, who, by the way, is very close with President Trump. But again, I wasn't trying to give her publicity, though I was absolutely offended by it. But Akeem said, no, don't give her more oxygen than she needs. But since I was asked, she's a bigot and a racist and has no business being given the kind of stature that this president gives her. Y'all just don't tell Akeem I answered the question. And I didn't pose the question. I answered the question. And thank you for that. Kathleen Parks also called to remind me that Reverend Al, looking forward to seeing you at the NAN West Louisville Wall Street Ministers Economic and Voter Brigade luncheon on Thursday, October 22nd. If it's on my, if we've confirmed it, I'll be there. And I told you I'm coming everywhere. That was part of the old God, the new God. You know, it's funny, Antoine. People say to me, young activists, or younger than me, when are y'all gonna promote next generation people, young people? I said, we are every day. I have Antoine on every Monday, have him on my TV show, try to do it twice a month. I named Ebony Riley, that's our senior vice president. All of y'all in your late 30s, early 40s. And this person's older than that, I think they mid 40s. And he said, oh, no, you weren't talking about young people, you're talking about you. And just because somebody's not promoting you, doesn't that mean they're not promoting the next generation? We all got enough sense to know that we need to have people coming behind us. But a lot of these people making all this noise about new leadership, they talking about them. They ain't part of leading nothing, ain't part of nothing, and didn't learn to do nothing. Reason why Antoine is brilliant is he's young, but he's smart enough to get with people like Jim Clyburn and all that. Why would you want all that knowledge to leave with him? When I was younger, I was smart enough to get around Jesse Jackson and others. Why would I want that to go with them? But you want to be just your calling card is that you're young. Youth is not an achievement. Youth is a blessing, and you should use it wisely. Youth just means you was born last. Doesn't mean you know anything. And if that's all you got to go with, that ain't much. Let's take a break. We'll be right back. Antoine C. Wright is my co-host, Shopton, Hot Button Monday. Be right back.
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0: real. I am your host, Reverend Al Sharpton. It's Hot Button Monday. Antoine Seawright is our co-host. Antoine, the war in Iran, we're seeing it go back and forward, back and forward. It doesn't seem like any serious truth being told, because one minute they're saying that we are almost there with a deal. Now they're saying, well, we don't have to stop them from getting an atom bomb or nuclear weapons. I mean, make it make sense. Tell me how you're reading what's going on there. And now that they also have Trump's two surrogates, Jared Kushner, in Ukraine and Russia, on a global level, this country is looking more unstable and nonsensical than in any time I can remember.
1: Well, Reb, let's before we put some sheetrock on the wall, let's frame the house. Here's the reality. We're in this war for two reasons. Number one, because this president has this sick obsession with undoing any substantial progress that was put in place by Barack Obama, because he started and built his career on a racist lie that Barack Obama was not an American citizen. And so because Barack Obama had what most people describe as a very consequential and stable agreement as it relates to keeping Iran at bay, he had this weird obsession to dismantling that and thinking he was going to do something different, or just dismantling and for the sake of putting it back together just to say he did it. That's like thing number one. Number two, most of the decisions that have been made in this war of choice have been made based on Israeli intelligence. And you know why I know that's true? Because in his most current political videos, if you will, or director cameras, Netanyahu has said publicly that finally he has gotten the United States to do what it is that he wants them to do. In other words, Donald Trump has been his puppet. We have not seen any serious leadership in terms of why we're here, what is the way out, and what this is actually going to mean for the region, for the country long term. Instead, we saw this president

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1: Go to my friend in Atlanta, Georgia's activist buddy, sister beloved, Sister D. D in Atlanta, Georgia. W-A-O-K. I'm sorry, Northwest Atlanta.
2: Hi, Reverend L and Antoine. Happy Labor Day to both of you.
1: Same to you.
2: Reverend L, about 15 minutes ago, you were shaming some people who don't think that they should get out to vote. And I was saying, amen, yes, preach, Rep. And I want to continue with the shaming, but I want to bring it here home to Atlanta, to Georgia. A couple of days ago, I saw on Facebook a young lady that I know had written it. She's voting for Keisha Lance Bottoms for Georgia governor, but she's not feeling the campaign. I could feel my blood rising when I read that rap. Now, this is a college-educated woman saying she's not feeling it. What do you mean you're not feeling it? If you're not feeling it, maybe somebody else is not feeling it, and it means you need to get out and do your part.
1: Right.
2: Currently, Keisha Lance Bottoms is ahead of this guy, Slick Rick Jackson, who's running, her competitor. And what I do like is that John Ossoff, who's also running for Senate, that he and Keisha have been making joint appearances.
1: Right.
2: Now, both of them are leading. All we need to do is get out and vote and not write about what you feeling. Forget about your feeling. Get out and help the woman win. Now, it will require not only a strong Democratic turnout, but we're going to have some crossover support from independents and moderate Republicans. But it can happen here. Ossoff and Bottoms, or I think they call it United for Georgia. They're holding United for Georgia rallies. And I think they feel like together, you know, with the people that like him and the ones that like her, together they can win it all. And we can do that if all black folks stick together. Republicans fall in line, Democrats fall in love, and just act stupid. But now is the time when we can have a black woman as governor. It can happen if we do our part and stop talking about we're not feeling it.
1: No, I think
2: I
1: think it is ridiculous, and I think the way you confront it is the way it needs to be confronted. And I absolutely, it reminds me, Antoine, when I was in, I was in Brooklyn College, and there was a young lady that was known to smoke a lot of weed, and we were having our African American club meeting. And we called her, where are you? You supposed to be one of the officers. Oh, I'm on another level. I've, you know, got some good stuff. She was high. And about 3 or 4 months later, she got in trouble on campus, and they was putting out out of wherever she was residing. And I told her, well, just get you some good weed as they take your stuff out your building. I mean, that's all you got to do, right? I mean, And I'm using that example because people like you talking about these people on Facebook are talking like people that's on drugs or something. Nobody got to give you a feeling. You trying to get a high or you trying to protect your interests? I want somebody to make me

0: in the groove. Though you need somebody that wants to put you in affordable health care line and gas line and job. It's absolutely ridiculous. Antoine, what the excuses we're hearing?
1: Well, Rob, excuses are like butts. Everybody got them and they stink. The bottom line is, if we don't vote, we won't win. If we vote, we will win. And that's the bottom line. And look, I can't think of a more consequential place than Battleground, Georgia, for us to make certain that Keisha's the governor and John is the senator. Because in 2028, we're going to be asking Georgia to come right back out to make Warnock a senator again. And it's so important. And same thing for North Carolina. Same thing for Alaska. Same thing for Michigan. Same thing for Ohio. There are a number of places that are going to be of consequence in this country on the ballot in November. And guess what? The bottom line is African-Americans are going to have a large say-so in the direction that the wind blows. That's why we're doing everything we can all over the country to make sure we have registration and participation. It's a two-step dance. As Rob Bass would say, it takes two to make the thing go right. So we need registration and participation.
0: All right.
2: Reverend Al and Antoine, we need to just remember that these are not normal times.
0: That's right. That's right.
2: Thank you.
0: I know we got to let you go early today, Antoine. Thank you for being with us. I'm coming back last hour. It's just you and me on the phones and on the message board. Keeping it real. Shout.

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1: It's Sybil Wilkes with what we need to know. Five people are dead and at least five others injured after an Amazon cargo plane crashed near Miami International Airport Sunday. The FAA reports the plane overran the runway after landing around 2 p.m. The plane departed from San Juan, Puerto Rico, and video captured the aircraft after the crash. Two pilots and three other people were transported to local hospitals, according to a source familiar with the event. All runways and taxiways at the airport were temporarily closed, and the NTSB is sending a team to Miami to investigate. The USS Lincoln left Thailand after a record deployment and is on its way home. After a five-day docking, the U.S. Navy said the aircraft carrier is on the move. It left Thailand Sunday with about 5,000 sailors and Marines on board. This ship is expected to arrive back in San Diego in late September or early October, foregoing a previously planned stop in Guam. The Lincoln was relieved by the USS George Washington after its long deployment to the Middle East sparked reports of poor conditions aboard the ship and mental health concerns among some crew members. A federal complaint is filed over Missouri's congressional map. The complaint was filed Friday, just one day after the Missouri Supreme Court decided not to put the congressional map that was approved by state lawmakers in 2025 on the November ballot and instead used the 2022 congressional map for the November election. Gas prices remain high as the Labor Day weekend comes to a close. Energy Secretary Chris Wright on ABC's This Week Sunday said that gasoline could decrease as the summer driving season comes to a close. On Sunday, AAA reported the average price for a gallon of regular gasoline unleaded sits at about $4.14. To subscribe to my free daily newsletter, please visit SybilWilkes.com. For all the news 24/7, go to News1.com. I'm Sybil Wilkes. 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

0: Yes, sir. That was smooth sailing already. That is. Good morning. What a joy it is to be here. 1010 WOLB Baltimore.com as well as Praise 106.1. Hey, how's everybody doing? Miss Kay.
1: Yes, sir.
0: How are you feeling?
1: I'm good, Bishop. I ain't going to complain.
0: It's good. Yeah, we're here live in the studio.
1: Everyone. Good morning.
0: Yes, ma'am. It's just a little bit of rain coming in.
1: Yeah.
0: It's liquid sunshine.
1: It's been coming in a while. I think I got up around 3.
0: Oh, gee.
1: And it had started raining.
0: Okay.
1: And it was raining pretty heavy, so.
0: Oh, it was?
1: Yeah,
0: okay.
1: And I can't sleep when it rains.
0: Really?
1: You know, some people say they can go to sleep.
0: Yeah.
1: I can't.
0: So wow.
1: I hear every drop.
0: You hear it hitting?
1: Drop. Yep.
0: Hitting the windowsill or whatever. Okay.
1: The roof and everything.
0: Well, so, thank the Lord you was on the inside, not on the outside.
1: That's right. That's right.
0: Yes, sir. The old, who is that? I forget who was that. I want to go outside in the rain.
1: Yeah. The,
0: no, don't.
1: No, sure don't.
0: No, don't. I don't want to go outside in the rain. No. I'm not doing that. But good morning, everybody. Of course. Uh-oh. I should turn that off.
1: Oh, that's you.
0: Yeah. I was turning on my phone, and Darlene Boyd Brooks was somewhere yesterday in the service. It looked like a memorial service.
1: Oh,
0: yeah, it looked like a memorial service she was at. But anyway, good morning, everybody. And, of course, good morning to Sister Sandra Anderson.
1: Yes.
0: She's out there in the atmosphere. She's looking, she's lurking, and she's listening.
1: Yes.
0: Good morning, sis. How are you? Pray all is well with. And, of course, what's that other lady's name? What's that lady's name?
1: Her name is...
0: What's that lady's name?
1: How you say Fuanita?
0: Ella Fuanita.
1: Yeah, good morning.
0: Good morning, ma'am. Good morning. How are you over there, wherever? Well, let me see. 807. Yeah, she getting ready to go to church.
1: Oh, yeah, she's getting ready to go to church.
0: So good morning, ma'am. Pray you're doing well this morning. And, of course, on the other side of the glass, it is the one, the only Deacon R.E.F. Yogi. He had the outside prep when I got here, Miss K. He had umbrellas going from the door all the way down to where I park.
1: Oh, wow.
0: He
1: let me come in the rain.
0: he had a covering hovering.
1: Oh,
0: watch out,
1: Lord.
0: Now. He had a covering hovering so that the bishop did not get wet. Yeah, I didn't get wet. The bishop did not get wet. Yeah, he had a covering hovering. Yeah, just for the bishop. Yes, sir. But good morning, sir. How are you feeling, man? It's good for all of us to be here yet in the land of the living. Miss K.
1: Yes, sir.
0: We were listening to the Gospel Imperials. Sign me up.
1: Yeah.
0: I want to be signed up. Miss K.
1: That's right.
0: Now, you tell us, once we done got signed up, what we getting ready to do next.
1: You mean this morning?
0: What is
1: all
0: the next song, Miss K?
1: Just be signed up, Bishop.
0: Okay, just be signed up.
1: We got one of Baltimore's old-time favorites.
0: Yes.
1: And these are the Birds of Harmony. Title of this song is Oh Good Old Gospel Music.
0: Sing y'all.

0: Good old gospel music all day.
1: We'd like to give a special thanks to the Luda family in the passing of their son. They'd like to thank you for the memorial service that took place on yesterday, from what I understand.
0: Okay.
1: So we'd like to say thank you also to keep them in prayer. And we found out yesterday the father wind up going into the hospital on yesterday.
0: Okay.
1: So we wanted to just keep Brother Charlie in prayer.
0: Absolutely.
1: Yeah.
0: Absolutely. Keep everybody in prayer. Keep everybody in prayer.
1: That's right.
0: The bereaved families. Yes.
1: That's right. Good, right. That's right.
0: Miss Kay?
1: Yes, sir.
0: What did you do yesterday?
1: I hung out with Sheila.
0: Okay.
1: All day yesterday.
0: So y'all was on the run.
1: She's trying to get ready for her church gala.
0: Okay.
1: So we're going to bring that information to you in a little bit. But right now they're doing their 40th pastoral anniversary.
0: Okay.
1: And today's special guest is going to be Minister, what is his name? Bishop John R. Bryant.
0: Okay.
1: And he's a retired pastor from the AME Church.
0: Right.
1: So we're going to be looking for you guys to go past it. If you don't have anything to do, it's 10 o'clock this morning. No admission. Just walk in and enjoy. From what I understand, this pastor is awesome. So I'm going to have to miss him this week.
0: Right.
1: But it's a weekly thing. Yeah, so they have Bishop Morton coming in. Paul Morton.
0: Yeah, Paul Bishop Paul Morton coming in as well.
1: End
0: yeah.
1: of the month. And then Pastor Walter Scott Thomas, he's going to be there on next Sunday.
0: Right.
1: So I'm going to get one of them in.
0: Okay.
1: Yes, I am.
0: Well, sounds good. We're looking forward to all of it. Congratulations to Bishop Oscar Brown.
1: Yes.
0: And to all of you. And this morning, we're kicking off Early Morning Gospel Church shout outs. Just want everybody to know, between 8:30 to 8:40. Want y'all to call in the shout out. All right. Want y'all to call in the shout out. Right now. Going to call into the station. But right now, we're going to play some more good quartet music. Going to play some more good quartet music because we are Baltimore's first and only all quartet music. And here it is, Mario D. Smith. Real soon. Sing y'all.

0: He's hey, Yogi, out. Did I hit it? Did it? Soon, soon, soon, soon. Did I hit it?
1: He don't know.
0: but I'm saying, did I hit it? Did I hit it, Doc? Did I hit it, Doc?
1: I'd like to say good morning to Sheila and Jocelyn, Nakia, Linda, all the buddies from Mount Island Free Will Baptist Church. These are my hangout girls. We do gym and everything together.
0: Awesome.
1: Yeah, so give them a shout out this morning. Also, on our prayer list, guys, we're adding more and more and more. But we want to say happy birthday to a very, very special person.
0: Who is that?
1: To my buddy, my deacon, Ernest Santifel Sr.
0: Yes.
1: I missed his dinner yesterday. I didn't pick it up until yesterday.
0: Yeah, yeah.
1: Oh, my God, that hurt me to my heart.
0: We had a good time.
1: But I'm glad he enjoyed it.
0: We had a good time. Dad turned 92. Yeah, Dad turned 92, so we're thankful. And
1: and he acts like he's 40.
0: Yeah. He's in there. Yeah, here he is. So.
1: I showed him a picture last Sunday when I was huge.
0: Right.
1: He said, good God, am I?
0: He like, hold on, wait a minute.
1: He showed his brother. He said, look at Miss Kay.
0: He said, like, hold up, D, wait a minute.
1: Girl, all that was you. I was sitting at the table with a plate in front of me.
0: What?
1: Yeah, already 200 and something pounds.
0: Get out of here.
1: But he looked at it. He looked at me. He said, great God, am
0: I? He said, hold on, D, wait a minute.
1: Oh, my goodness.
0: He said,
1: happy
0: it wasn't
1: birthday.
0: That bad,
1: happy
0: sir.
1: Happy birthday. Yeah, you know what? I asked my sisters one day, you know, why y'all see me getting bigger and bigger? Nobody said anything. She said, because you look healthy.
0: Right.
1: You know, I didn't want to look healthy. I
0: but
1: just
0: want
1: to get it off.
0: Miss Kay, generally speaking, we know we should, but we don't.
1: Yeah.
0: Because we get into little rifts.
1: Yeah.
0: Trying to share with our loved ones, you might not want to do that.
1: Yeah.
0: And it gets kind of touchy. So that's why some just say, you know what, let me just step back.
1: And you know what? I think, too, a lot of times people say when you happy, you
0: right.
1: eat a lot, you
0: right.
1: know, you eat more or whatever.
0: Right.
1: And I act a fool when I'm eating,
0: right.
1: you know what I mean?
0: Yeah.
1: I got jokes going on and all of that good
0: yeah.
1: stuff. So I guess it didn't faze them. But when I bought a dress one week and couldn't wear it the next, I was like,
0: Lord.
1: Oh, God, some guy changed.
0: Oh, them cheeseburgers were sliding out swiftly. Okay.
1: Yes, they were. I don't do chicken that much.
0: Okay.
1: Matter of fact, I'll cook it at home, but I won't eat it in the street.
0: Oh, okay. Gotcha.
1: So
0: gotcha.
1: I'm like, I eat enough of it at home. I
0: okay.
1: don't have to. So when I get there, I'm ordering things that, you know, I don't eat on a normal
0: right.
1: or, you
0: yeah.
1: know. So I'm like, Then I found out seafood was my best.
0: Okay.
1: Had to leave that alone because it was full of cholesterol.
0: Gotcha.
1: So okay. I'm like, oh, man, they're just messing up the world.
0: Yeah, it takes a little bit to figure it out. But I want to tell everybody, Miss Kay, we're going to do the church shout out, and that's going to kick off at 8:30.
1: Okay.
0: And so I want to tell everybody, 410-481-1010.
1: Yes.
0: 410-481-1010. So at 8:39, y'all can start calling in, and we're going to do church shout-out. So we're going to have it Facebook Live as well as on the radio station, and we're going to do some call-ins this morning. And we'll be doing it from now until church shout-outs.
1: That's right.
0: But right now, before the church shout-outs, we got some more good quartet music.
1: Yeah.
0: Oh, Lord. Oh, Lord.
1: I'll do it.
0: Miss K, go and do it.
1: We're going to dedicate this song to my sister Sheila for her birthday. This is the Soul Stirrers, Nobody's Child.
0: Sing y'all.

0: Yes, sir. And that is the Soul Starers. Are you with me?
1: No. My sister loves this song. Dedicate that to Sheila.
0: Absolutely, absolutely. Yeah. Miss Sheila, that's a song right there.
1: Yeah.
0: Yeah, that's a song right there. The Soul Starers, Nobody's Child. Yes, sir. What a joy it is to be here. 1010 WOLBBaltimore.com as well as Praise 106.1. Miss K.
1: Just want to let you guys know it's that time. We give out the information this morning. Mount Island Freeville Baptist Church invite you to their 40th year pastoral anniversary, and that's going to be this morning at 10 a.m. And they'll be featuring as their guest pastor Bishop John R. Bryant, and retired pastor of the AME Church. And I got to get you the address. I'll go ahead. Bishop, you can go ahead and do that one. I got to get the address. I got it in here so many times. Okay. Lost it again.
0: You lost it, Miss K.
1: Always.
0: All right. We're thankful to the Lord. We're thankful to the Lord to be here this morning. Kingdom Church, we're going to be doing the Kingdom Closet the last Saturday of this month. That is September 26th. We're going to be doing our Kingdom Closet giveaway. And so make sure, check out my page. I'm going to be uploading it later on today to make sure you have all the pertinent information. And you know, our church is located 5239 Ricestown Road, Kingdom Church and Ministries. That is Saturday, September 26th, starting at 11 a.m., going to around 3:30 or 4 p.m. And we'll be directly across the street at the BNJ center. I forget the correct name of it, but you all know directly across the street from our church is where we'll be doing our clothes giveaway and our housewares and things of that nature. So come on out, and we'll be there being a blessing to the community. We'll be handing out tracts. We'll be having prayer. Yes, all that going on right there at 5239-41, directly across the street, Kingdom Church and Ministry. So we thank God for you, you, and you. And coming up, Solid Rock Records proudly presents the return of Larry Goodwin and the Divine Shepherds. Larry Goodwin and the Divine Shepherds, they are returning. They're coming back out, friends. They're coming back out. Now, Brother Goodwin, I see the tickets are $30 and the flyer is a little bit small. So what I'm going to do is repost it on my page. But from what I can see, we know that the Nightingales are going to be there, right, Miss K?
1: Yes.
0: The Nightingales are going to be there. And also, y'all forgive me, pray my strength in the Lord because it's very small. But it's going to be some wonderful artists there singing and praising God on October the 25th, 2026. And again, I'm going to make sure and post it. It's going to be an Empowering Believers Church Apostolic. All right. So I'm going to make sure and post it. So forgive me for not giving you the exact information right now because it's small and I can't really see it. But I'm going to make sure and post it on my page so that it can be seen by everybody, because our goal is to pack out everywhere for every service and for every morning service, every program. We want to pack it out. So we're going to tell you about it. So make sure and contact us about your services and your programs, and you will call Sister Anderson and get things set up. All right. So we thank God for you, you, and you. Miss K.
1: And the address for the Mount Olive Freeville Baptist Church is 618 North Hammonds Ferry Road in Linthicum, Maryland. Zip code there is 21090. We find what we want when we need to get it, don't we? I did that in that short time. I'm learning this telephone. I'm telling you. Oh my God. They tell me, how come you don't answer your phone? This is why.
0: Too much going struggle. On.
1: Yes, it is. Yes, it is. But we'd like to give out some birthday shout outs again to our good friend, Deacon Ernest Santifo Sr., to my sister Sheila Holman, and to Nicole Hightower Queen. We'd like to say happy birthday to her. DeWanda Chandler.
0: Yes.
1: From the Pfeiffer family.
0: Yes,
1: one of
0: absolutely.
1: The old Baltimore groups.
0: Oh, yeah.
1: Good morning, sweetheart, and happy birthday.
0: Miss Genora.
1: Yes.
0: And overseer flight.
1: A friend of mine told me they were with her celebrating Friday, I believe it
0: okay.
1: was. And to Ed Simon, and that's the nephew to Edwina Simon. A lot of you know her.
0: Yeah, yeah.
1: Our brother Greg Zollicoffer, you know exactly who that is.
0: Absolutely.
1: You don't even have to give no explanation.
0: Right.
1: But to First Lady Moses, We're putting them on a prayer list this Absolutely. Morning. Jeff Hanna, Chef Rodney White.
0: I think Jeff had a birthday yesterday.
1: Oh, okay.
0: I think Jeff's birthday was yesterday.
1: Oh, okay.
0: Yeah, so if I got it right, happy birthday, Brother Jeff.
1: My sister-in-law, Pastor Darlene Anderson, and to Pastor Elsie Phillips, would like to say, put them on our prayer list.
0: Absolutely, yeah. Absolutely. So happy birthday, everybody, and our prayers and well wishes go out to everybody. And we just went on Facebook Live. We're getting ready to do it, Miss Kate. We're getting ready to do church shout outs. And y'all come on in, tell a friend, tell a neighbor, call in and tell us your name, your pastor's name, and your church name.
1: All right.
0: Your name, your pastor's name, and your church name. So we're looking forward to it. 410-481-1010. 410-481-1010. Of course, join us on Facebook Live or just come up on the camera. But Miss Kay, we're thankful to everybody for all the birthday celebrations and for all of the wedding anniversaries and the baby dedications and every other celebration I can't think of right
1: there
0: now.
1: There you go.
0: And shout out to Mother Mildred Lambert. Yeah, she's been a blessing to us, and she called me Bishop. Here's what I got. I say, yes, ma'am. And I look on the camera, and her son is putting it on the porch.
1: All right.
0: Yeah, Big Ray and Bree, they're putting it up on the porch. And Bishop, here's what I got. Oh, praise the Lord. Yes, ma'am. So thank you, Mother Lambert. Thank you, Mother Lambert.
1: All right.
0: Mama Shirley Parker, good morning to you. Good morning to you. We thank God for you, you, and you. Miss Kate?
1: We're going to bring you some more good gospel. This is our very own Brian Terrell. Title of this song is Over Yonder.
0: Sing y'all.
1: Yeah.

0: Lord have mercy, the toe tapping doesn't fade out. But thank God for you, you and you, what a joy it is to be here live in the studio, 1010 WOLB, as well as Praise 106.1. Miss Kay.
1: Yes, sir.
0: We got some more good quartet music.
1: Yes, we do.
0: Who do we have?
1: These are the Brooklyn All-Stars. Title of the song is I Found a Friend.
0: Sing y'all.

0: Yes, sir. What a joy it is. What a joy it is. 1010WOLBBaltimore.com as well as Praise 106.1. Thank God for you, you, and you. Miss K.
1: Yes, sir.
0: Who was that we were just appreciating?
1: Huh? I don't know what you mean, bitch. I appreciate everyone.
0: That was a Brooklyn All-Star.
1: Oh.
0: She said, huh?
1: Oh, okay, dokie.
0: Your good buddy, Brother Kellum, is on here.
1: Hey, Brother Kellum.
0: He's in the house. All yes, right. Sir. Well, good morning to everybody. We thank God for you, you, and you. Miss K, the phone hasn't ring yet.
1: Oh.
0: I'm waiting on the phone to ring. Somebody called me.
1: 410-481-1010.
0: Is that what it is?
1: Yeah.
0: I want to hear everybody on the air. Y'all call in so I can talk to you on the air. I'm going to give you about 10, 12, 15 seconds. Give me your name, your church name, and your pastor's name. All right. Y'all call in. 410-481-1010. We need 8,977 calls before we go off the air. But right now, we got some more music. Miss K?
1: These are the Echo Airs, and the title of the song is Every Time.
0: Sing, y'all.

0: Good morning, good morning, good morning. Church shout-outs, who we talking to this morning?
1: Good morning. I am Norma Brooks McRoy from Warner Robins, Georgia.
0: Oh, my.
1: And I want to call in and shout out my amazing pastor, Pastor Dr. David A. Clark, Sr., at the Union Grove Missionary Baptist Church. And I am originally from Baltimore, Maryland.
0: Watch out there.
1: At the great Mount Moriah Baptist Church. But
0: awesome.
1: I reside in Georgia now.
0: Well,
1: so
0: thank God for
1: the
0: you.
1: Glory. I enjoy y'all radio show every morning. You and sister lady. I can't never remember
0: Ms.
1: her name, but y'all just keep my spirit going, and I appreciate both of you.
0: Thank you so
1: y'all
0: much.
1: Are two peas in a pod.
0: Yes,
1: keep
0: ma'am.
1: Doing what you're doing.
2: Thank you so very much.
0: Yes, ma'am. God bless you, sis.
1: And you also stay safe.
0: All right. All right, that's the first one. She came in the floodgates. She's
2: Amen.
0: Formerly of Baltimore down in Georgia. So we thank God for you. Turn it up, doctor.

0: Well, we thank God for you, you and you. Me and Miss K are live on the air. Sister just called in from Georgia. She says we are blessing her, and she is blessing us. So we thank God for you, you and you. Miss K?
1: She said, I can't remember her name. Sister girl.
0: She said, sister girl. But she called in. She called in. We thank God. So we need 8,966 now. Y'all call on it.
1: What'd he say?
0: He looked at me like, if we was outside, he'd probably have some adult language for me.
1: Oh. Oh, my goodness.
0: All right, Miss K, we got some more good quartet music.
1: Yes,
0: who is it?
1: We do. We got another birthday song.

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0: Miss K, somebody call a shout in. Good morning, good morning. How are you?
1: Good morning, good morning.
0: Who are we talking to?
1: We're talking to Keon Bailey from Old 4216 Black Raven Boulevard, Pastor Bernard Bob.
0: God bless you, man. Thank you so much for shouting out to us this morning. Thank you, thank you, thank you. Be safe travels and tell your pastor we say good morning.
1: Yes, sir. Thank you for the hymn. Thank you very much.
0: Bless you now.
2: You know what? My money, it got funny.

0: had to defend himself.
1: One more
0: and the police.
2: Thank God for you. You and you. What a joy it is to be here live in the studio, 1010 WOLB. Folks been calling in, shouting out, so we thank God for you. I want to tell everybody, then we're going back to some more music. Save the date. November the 1st. Doors open at 3, service starts at 4, right?
3: Yes.
2: Doors open at 3, service starts at 4. We're going to make sure that everybody knows, 7-Eleven Walnut, early morning gospel. We're celebrating our anniversary. So save the date, and capital letters. Miss K.
3: Yes, we'll be bringing you more and more and more on it. And like you said, November, it's ready.
2: It's ready.
3: Yeah, it's ready. We're going to bring you some more good gospel. This is Standard, and the title of the song is Resting Easy.
2: Sing y'all.
3: Yeah.

0: We got a shout out. Good morning, my friend. How are you?
1: Good morning, sir. How are you?
0: I'm doing all right. Who are we talking to?
1: Pastor Blackman, sir.
0: Pastor Blackman. Hey, man, I think we done sang together. We done preached together. We done broke bread together. Bless you, man.
1: Yes, sir.
0: What's your name?
1: Bless you, sir.
0: Thank God for you, man. Where you going to be fellowshipping this morning?
1: I'm be fellowshipping at New Life Evangelical Baptist Church. Senior Pastor Milton Williams, sir.
0: All right. God bless you, man. Man, we appreciate you. We got to talk tomorrow, and thank God for you, man. Keep up the good work over there in that college. Y'all doing
1: you.
0: It. Bless you, man.
1: We
0: big hugs to
1: work,
0: you.
1: Man.
0: Yes, sir. Thank you,
1: too,
0: man.
1: Sir.
0: I appreciate
1: All
0: it.
1: Right.
0: All right.

0: Miss K, what a joy it is. We've been getting some calls this morning. Some folks have called in and shouted at their churches. But we thank God for you, you, and you. Remember, save the date. Save the date. Save the date. November the 1st.
1: Yes.
0: November the 1st. That Christ Spiritual, Christ, I don't forgot the name of the church. Christ Deliverance Baptist Church, 711 Walnut. It will be the early morning gospel celebration. We got a lot of wonderful groups coming in. And we're going to make sure and give you fully to you next week, and it's going to be posted on my page. But Miss K, it's good seeing you this morning.
1: You too, Bishop. You too, as always.
0: And thank God for everybody that chimed in. But remember, the church shout out is going to be from 8:30 to 8:40.
1: Okay.
0: So went a little past time this week, but from 8:30 to 8:40, church shout outs. And we thank God for everybody that chimed in so far on Facebook, as well as calling into the radio station. So we thank God for you, you, and you. So remember, we got Brother Larry Goodwin. The relaunching of his ministry is coming out. They're coming back out. They're going to be singing Hard and Strong. So we thank God for them. Kingdom Church and Ministries. We have our clothes giveaway on September 26th. And today kicks off the 40th pastoral anniversary of Bishop Oscar E. Brown at the First Mount Olive Baptist Church. And he will have Bishop John R. Brown, the retired bishop of the AME churches, as well as Lord, I forgot the name of the church that he used to pastor, but they're going to be there celebrating today. But Miss K,
1: just to give you that address again, at Mount Olive, it's 618 North Hammond Ferry Road.
0: Awesome. So we thank God for you, you, and you. Sister Sandra Anderson.
1: Yes.
0: God bless you, ma'am.
1: Yes.
0: Ella Juanita Sutton. God bless you, ma'am.
1: We'll see you later.
0: Yes, ma'am. Indeedy. Yes, indeedy. We're getting ready to get out of here. Miss K.
1: Yes, sir.
0: Who closing us out this morning?
1: Oh, we got one of DC's best. This is Shaw Bella. And the spiritual voices. Title of this song is Working for Jesus.
0: Bless your family.
1: Bye-bye. Send y'all.

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It's Tuesday, September the 8th. Do you know what time it is? It's Al Sharpton's time. And for the next 3 hours, it's time to put aside all pretenses, deception, denial, or fronting. The time has come to keep it real on Keeping It Real with Reverend Al Sharpton. A very good afternoon to you all across the country. And good morning to our West Coast listeners. Welcome to those listening on Sirius XM, Channel 126, The Urban View, where talk empowers and becomes action. I'm coming to you live from our National Action Network corporate headquarters in New York. For the next 3 hours, you can call us at our toll-free number and express your thoughts, your opinions, your particular social policy positions. All you have to do is call us at 1-877-532-5797, 1-877-532-5797. And for you that are just tuning back in after Labor Day, we were live yesterday at Labor Day, and a lot of people called in and we talked. But for you that weren't, let me tell you some of the things that we are talking about today. The Senate is up for grabs as Democrats are navigating through a tough map and Republicans face a stormy environment. Now, control of the Senate, the U.S. Senate, is now considered up for grabs because Republicans hold a 53-47 majority, meaning Democrats need the net gain of 4 seats, while also protecting seats that are more vulnerable, Democratic-held seats in Michigan, Georgia, and New Hampshire. Now, Democrats are expanding the battlefield beyond major GOP targets like North Carolina and Maine. Democrats are growing opportunities in traditional Republican states like Alaska is seeming like it's up for grabs. Ohio's up for grabs. Iowa's up for grabs. Texas is up for grabs. And Republicans face a difficult national political environment with voter frustration over the economy. You can fool some of the people some of the times, but you can't fool all the people all the time, Abraham Lincoln said. When people pull up to the gas station or the grocery store, the cost of living, in many ways inflated because of Donald Trump's choice war with Iran, is reality. And we're going to talk about that. And he's having a midterm convention this week. I think that is great. I think that the more he's seen, the better it is for him to defeat his party. And I think that it is important that people understand who is responsible for this particular economic situation that we're in. So let's talk about that. This is Tell It, Tell It, Tell It All Tuesday. And I think that we are going to talk about that. We're talking about, we're getting late breaking news that the distinguished, and I'm not saying that for purposes other than I feel that way about this person, and that is the
I really can't even begin to tell you how many words that I could give in respect and regard for Lonnie Bunch, who has been the head of the Smithsonian. He's the secretary of the whole Smithsonian. He started with just the one African-American Museum of Culture and History, and then went on to become the head of all of it. But he had unprecedented pressure from this White House, and he announced today he is resigning. And I think this is a major casualty to the tone set by this White House, and it is an affront on the culture and history of all Americans that should be able to look at the Smithsonian as a neutral custodian and exhibitor of culture and of history, and not that it bends or bows to political persuasion on either side. And I think that is absolutely what we're seeing here. And I think that it ought to be called out for what it is. This man wants to, in many ways, control the culture and how history is told in this country. And I think it is outrageous. I think it's unpardonable. So let's talk about all of that. Let's talk about the midterm party of Republican Party that's going to have their midterm convention, a Trump-a-thon. And let's talk about Lonnie leaving the Smithsonian, another blow to the supremacist notion in this country. And we also see that Gavin Newsom has announced that he's ending his termed out as governor of California, and that he's going to end it in South Carolina in January. And he's going to leave office in 2027, and many feel he will run in 2028, and he's going to South Carolina. So that's every indication that he is definitely going to run. And let me ask you this on Tell It Tuesday. One, we can talk about clearly what is going on with this midterm convention that has never happened before. Secondly, you might want to talk about what's going on with Lonnie Bunch being forced out, I think, from the Smithsonian. But the other is...

0: I think that I'd like to get your feeling on of the people that are being touted to run for president. We don't know who will, but we're hearing Gavin Newsom. We're hearing Josh Shapiro, governor of Pennsylvania. We're hearing Governor Beshear in Kentucky. We're hearing Governor Wes Moore in Maryland. We're hearing possibly Kamala Harris coming back and running. We're hearing Senator Cory Booker. Tell me what you think would be the most effective candidate today. If there was a race today of those that are rumored, Governor Pritzker of Illinois is rumored. If those that are being rumored to run, in fact, are the ones running, who do you think you could support and who do you think has the best chance at beating J.D. Vance, the sitting vice president, or the sitting Secretary of State Marco Rubio? Let's get some early. You know, everybody's polling. Let's do a Keeping It Real Sharpton poll on who our listeners would like to see run because they think they have the chance. So let's take a break and come right back. I'm coming to you all 3 hours, 1-877-532-5797. Sharpton, Keeping It Real. Be right back.
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2: It's Sybil Wilkes with what we need to know. Federal investigators with the National Transportation Safety Board successfully recovered both the flight data and cockpit voice recorders from Sunday's tragic cargo plane crash in Miami International Airport. Five people were killed and five others injured when an Amazon Boeing 767 freighter arriving from Puerto Rico overran the runway. The NTSB chairwoman reported that the aircraft struck an airport van carrying passengers and a Toyota Corolla automobile while sliding 1,500 feet past the paved runway, promising a thorough federal investigation into the disaster. In New York, former New York Mayor Rudy Giuliani is publicly calling on the current New York Mayor, Zoran Mandani, to skip Friday's 9/11 remembrance ceremony. Speaking in a television interview, Giuliani strongly criticized Mandani as a public petition opposing the mayor's attendance gathered over 100,000 signatures. Speaking at the West Indian Day Parade, Mayor Mandani defended his planned attendance, expressing deep pride and love for New York City and the nation. In California, the Trump administration is opening a federal investigation into potential waste, fraud, and abuse involving federal homelessness grants in Los Angeles. A congressional subcommittee formally summoned the current mayor, Karen Bass, to testify in Washington September 15th regarding administrative oversight at the Los Angeles Homeless Services Authority, which managed over $1 billion in federal funding since 2021. Grammy-winning singer Ciara and her former NFL quarterback hubby Russell Wilson are expanding their family. Ciara announced on social media she's pregnant with baby number 5, marking her 4th with Wilson and sharing a sweet family video. To subscribe to my free daily newsletter, please visit SybilWilkes.com. For all the news 24/7, go to News1.com. I'm Sybil Wilkes. Be informed. Be empowered.
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0: Keeping it real, keeping it real. I'm your host, Reverend Al Sharpton, and we're back. It is Tell It Tuesday, and I've asked you about the midterm Texas Republican convention. Donald Trump is calling in Dallas, and I've asked you, who do you think would be the best candidates to run in 28, even as an early date, but people are lining them up. I see Tanya Stovall is saying, I believe Newsom is my pick. Once again, the country and hatred against women will make it almost impossible for Kamala or any female to win at this time. After the Trump hatred and MAGA madness. All right. I see the mayor, Rodney Jones, says Governor Wes Moore is a veteran and we need someone that knows military to get us out of this mess we're in Iran. Okay. Andrina says South Carolina is a smart move for any Democrat candidate to kick off their candidacy. I agree with that. James Thomas is saying exactly, and I'm also sick and tired of folks telling us that it will be easy to implement these policies that were reversed by Republicans. I totally agree with that. This is going to take some real, real effort. All right, let's start getting some of our phone calls in on Tell It Tuesday. Let's go to Pam in Chicago, Illinois. Pam?
1: Good afternoon, Reverend Sharpton. Are you able to hear me?
0: Yes, I'm here to hear you.
1: Okay, great. Good afternoon. First, Reverend Sharpton, let me thank you for Politics Nation and all that you do. And your sacrifice. I always want to keep that in mind, as well as the sacrifice for your family, because I know this work that you do and many other civil rights organizations and leaders do is not easy.
0: Thank you.
1: Labor Day, we're just coming out for Labor Day, celebration of the workers and the unions. Let's appreciate that, because right now this country enjoys some major benefits from the hard work of unions and laborers and activists. So let's keep that in mind also. It was downplayed in this administration because, you know, the adjudicated racist in the White House, child predator, he doesn't like unions. So surely, you know, they wouldn't make or appreciate the holiday as it should have been nationally. To your question.
0: Yeah, well, he spent Labor Day in the White House tweeting all kind of craziness. I mean, you're hitting it right on the head. I didn't see him at a Labor Day parade dealing with laborers and unions and the other and the like. It's very interesting.
1: Sure, not making a public statement, because we know all he wants to do is just use workers and contractors and not pay them, you know, their fair share or their salary that was negotiated. So we know that that's his M.O. Reverend Sharpton, if I may just take a point and say this. When I call your show, Reverend Sharpton, I make sure that I research my facts, that I have resources. And when it's my opinion, I let you know it's my opinion. But when it's a fact, it's based from what I've read, what I've tried to research, and the sources I've tried to gather. I try to come on here with comments and presenting my integrity, as well as respecting the integrity of you and your staff and all the work that you all put in to give information. This show is national, if not international. So that's the respect that I bring. So let me just say this, and the reason I'm saying it to Disco Brian really quickly. Disco Brian, I have always asked Reverend Sharpton to have a sit-down conversation with the Jewish community, because there were things within the Jewish community that I saw them doing that was harming Black people. Now, Reverend Sharpton, I came on your show and said I could not find any public statement from the Jewish, prominent Jewish organizations condemning Laura Loomer. As of the date that I called, that was last week, there were no statements on record. And as of today, there are no statement of records condemning Laura Loomer for the vicious attack on, you know, House of Representatives, Ketanji Brown Jackson, and as well as Angie Nixon. Now, there may be, Brian, comments that they denounced in the past about Laura Loomer. But I very specifically, Reverend Sharpton, referenced what she just recently said, calling them ghetto bees and that they're unqualified and that Angie Nixon was a dog needs to be on a leash. What is taking those organizations that he named in his call on here? I haven't seen any public condemnation of that. Now, if it exists, please tell me where. I'm not talking about the past. I'm talking about these current comments. And the reason I say that is because I need the Jewish community to step up to the plate. They already, Stephen Miller is Jewish. There are many in the Trump administration that are Jewish. Now, Reverend Sharpton, does that say that the whole entire Jewish community supports him? Absolutely not. But we need some condemnation of how they're treating the rest of us, because that's what we would do if the situation were reversed. And all I need is the Jewish community to understand that and not always look at everything as an attack of anti-Semitism, because that's not where my heart is. That's not how I think. And that is definitely not what I want to bring to this radio program that I have the utmost respect for. I'm saying we need to have a sit down with the Jewish community, because at the head of all this is Stephen Miller. He is Jewish. Laura Loomer, Jewish. Now, you can talk about Hassan Piker, but they're not in a policy position. There are policies that are hurting the black people. You just talked about Mr. Bunch at the Smithsonian. We know what this is. So I need Brian to really dig deep, go past the surface, and really look at this and understand it. And then you go to your white community, and I know you said your wife is Jewish. What are you all doing in those communities to combat racism and the hate, this anti-black hate? Lastly, for president, I'm all about Kamala Harris, Reverend Sharpton. She had it right. And I think if anybody's going to run again, let's do it. I'm a little bit concerned because I'm hearing some negative things about her already. I hope that is not coming from the Democratic Party and some within there, or the donors or the Democratic strategists, because she was right on every issue. Now, the delivery of the campaign, The Rush of 107 Days, I read her book thoroughly, and I wish everyone would. So I'm about Kamala Harris, but the first and foremost, we need someone who's going to stand up to this fascist regime. I'm not sure, is Gavin Newsom up to the task? Like I said, in an interview, he was on one of the conservative stations. They called Senator Warren, they called her Pocahontas. He said nothing, just laughed about it. That cannot stand. If you cannot hold up in that moment, how in the world are you going
0: to hold 1 minute, Pam. I want you to finish. Hold up 1 minute. Keeping it real. Sharpton. Tell it Tuesday. And Pam is kicking us off. She's telling it. Let's take a break. Be right back.
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0: Reverend Al Sharpton, and we're back. 1-877-532-5797. 1-877-532-5797. Let's go back to Pam in Chicago. Pam.
1: Thank you for holding me over, and I know you have other callers, but I just hope these issues are most important. The one other thing, Reverend Sharpton, we're always asking the black community who we're going to vote for, who we're going to support, and we overwhelmingly support the Democratic Party. And then there was a higher percentage of votes that went to the adjudicated sexual abuser. But guess what? So in the Jewish community, they usually overwhelmingly vote Democratic. But there also was an uptick in Jewish support and votes for the adjudicated sexual abuser in the White House. And he's also known to be a Hitler lover, admirer, and just pushing a fascist regime. So it is not anti-Semitic for me to ask the question why. The Jewish community has gone through the rise of fascism, which led to Hitler. We all know the history. And then too many of the oligarchs then and too many of the oligarchs now are supporting this child predator in the White House. If we had many more people of all ethnicities saying no, particularly these CEOs of these major companies and news organizations, to press against him, to ask him to be decent, there might be a change. I'm saying it takes all of us. So I wanted to add that piece. We always monitor our vote. And yes, black people need to come out and vote more. I know this, Reverend Sharpton. And those who voted for Trump, yeah, that's problematic. But the Jewish people who voted for him, and there was an uptick in the amount of Jewish voters that supported him, that needs to be questioned as well. I'm saying fair across the board. And lastly, I know I talked about presidential candidate. I'm all about Kamala Harris running again. I hope she does. But I said, Gavin Newsom, you're going to have to stand up to these right-wing hate groups, commentators, and the such. You can't go along with them. You can't play around with them. J.B. Pritzker, he's my governor. While I appreciate him and his fight back, but I want to make sure about any candidate, their dedication to uplifting and reversing all of these anti-black policies. That has to be on the agenda. And if you are a Democratic official, you should be trying to support whatever Democratic candidate we have in the primary, whether it's Texas, Tallarico, Florida, Angie Nixon. I expect Democratic dollars to go to really help win that seat and turn Florida, if not a hard purple, at least blue. So my vote, Kamala Harris, but I'm willing to support any of the Democratic candidates who talk specifically about this anti-hate against black people. That has to be on the table, Reverend Sharpton. And I'm willing to do any and everything to get out, to turn this thing around so we can get rid of that. The severe crime to me is that he's friends with Epstein, and he's in the Epstein files, and we can't get that reviewed. We need the House, the Senate, and we need also to make sure the Supreme Court. Last comment, I promise, Reverend Sharpton, I was very pleased to hear Representative Clyburn say that he would be willing to support increasing the number of Supreme Court justices.
0: Yeah.
1: Because he sees that as a remedy.
0: Yeah, he says that he's
1: Supreme Court. And I'm glad he said that publicly.
0: Yeah, he said
1: I was so grateful. Yes. To hear that. So we've got to show the fight for the people, putting money in the pockets of the people. It's not only affordable health care, that sounds good. Tell people we need to make sure you can take your children to the doctor. I mean, put the words where the goats can get it, Reverend Sharpton. We need to make sure all families can take their children and husbands and spouses and family members to the doctor. And make it plain and make it clear. Reverend Sharpton,
0: all right.
1: I appreciate the time, and
0: I appreciate you always, Pam, the activist extraordinaire of Chicago. Let me say on the message board, I see Winfred Garrett saying, Lonnie Bunch, of Smithsonian retiring thoughts, family, and I announced that about 20 minutes ago, and we're getting some reaction. I see Christopher Jeremiah saying, I wish people will stay and fight instead of resign or retire. I don't know the whole story behind Lonnie deciding to retire, but we'll see. James Thomas is saying, I agree, that's why I was so proud of Emmanuel Kleber, because he stood and fought for his seat. He did. He came on Politics Nation week before last and said, I'm running, I'm not going anywhere, and it ended up the courts there upheld the original boundaries of his district. Now they're trying to go to Supreme Court. If the Supreme Court steps in, they could reverse it, but it is not guaranteed they would even pick this up. Let's go to the phones, 1-877-532-5797. Let me go to Brother Jacob, WURD, Word, in Philadelphia, Pennsylvania.
2: Peace be unto you, Reverend Sharpton, and to your, I say your global listeners, because I heard Sister Pam say that it wasn't global, but nah, it's global with the advent of internet and all that. Oh, they be listening. But hey, look, no,
0: it is global. We get calls from Germany, from South Africa.
2: Yes, sir.
0: Yeah, it's global.
2: You remember Martin used to say, oh, damn, Gina. I'm saying, oh, damn, Pam, because, you know, she put it down, you know.

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1: The racism and stuff, they grow up and everything.
2: Right.
1: I believe that. But our problem is we got a president not even with a child's heart, because that would be all right. He got a child's mind, okay? Mm-hmm. And you know, the good books say, when I became a man, I put away childish things, right?
2: Right.
1: Here this guy, man, is we in America struggling to stay from drowning, right? The average families, right? Paying the highest thing. And all he worried about is making memes over his, I call it untrue social. Right. And they say he posted over 100 times just the other day, right? Now, who does that, right? Name changes. He worried about name changing. Oh, it's going to be called, he talking about changing the name of New Mexico, Lake Ontario, right? All he worried about is the ballroom, the arch, et cetera, at a time when we struggling to survive. Even his red hat mega wearing people, right? The farmers, all these people now. If we haven't, and here's the deal, Reverend Al, we got 56 days into the midterm, right? Now, if we don't get on board to righten this derailed train that done run off the tracks and still moving, and, you know, if we don't do what we're supposed to do to save this American democracy, this freedoms that we sometimes take for granted, and get back to the laws that was starting to make America great, because you ain't going to have no civilization without laws, period. If we don't do that, Reverend Al, ain't it going to be on we the people?
2: Yeah. Well said, mm-hmm. And very true. Yep, that's exactly where to be on.
1: Thank you, Rev.
2: All right, have a good day. Let me go to Ira in Washington, D.C. Wait a minute, let me take the break and then give Ira a chance to give his report. We'll be right back, keeping it real. Shopton, be right back.

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1: It's Sybil Wilkes with what we need to know. Trade tensions between neighboring nations are reaching a boiling point as Canada enacts retaliatory tariffs on over $27 billion worth of American commercial goods. Taking effect just after midnight, the new Canadian duties range from 15 to 50% on major U.S. exports, including steel, dairy, home appliances, paper products, and agricultural equipment. This move comes in direct response to President Trump's 50% tariffs on Canadian imports as bilateral trade negotiations between

0: The Trump administration and the Canadian Prime Minister Mark Carney remain completely stalled. In medical research, a landmark study published in The Lancet reveals that nearly 45% of global dementia cases can be prevented or significantly delayed. Brain health experts emphasize that addressing modifiable lifestyle risk factors such as smoking, excessive alcohol consumption, obesity, diabetes, hypertension, and high cholesterol dramatically improves cognitive longevity. Researchers stress that eating a balanced diet and keeping your heart healthy directly affects long-term brain function. In music news, AI music platform Suno is pulling an advertising campaign featuring Mary J. Blige following swift public backlash. Suno admitted the campaign was launched after receiving unauthorized permission from an individual falsely claiming to represent the queen of hip-hop soul, terminating the ads immediately upon learning that Blige was uncomfortable with the promotional material. To subscribe to my free daily newsletter, please visit SybilWilks.com. For all the news 24/7, go to newsone.com. I'm Sybil Wilkes. Be informed. Be empowered.
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19: 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Keeping it real with the world's civil rights leader, the Reverend Al Sharpton.
21: 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I am your host, Reverend Al Sharpton. This is Tell It Tuesday. 1-877-532-5797. Let's go to Washington, D.C., to Ira. Ira?
23: Excuse me, Reverend Sharpton. Thanks for taking my call. I'm trying to keep it quick and brief with you. What it is, I was in reference to the proclamation that 47 signed for the quota tariff on 300 metric tons of imported beef, or they call it lean beef trimmings, and you know, it's a fat meat with a modified name in a sense. And what it boiled down to is the last article I just read, he wants to give meat farmers, U.S. meat farmers, the right to process their own meats, which is no regulation or oversight, and do what they want to make a profit over safety and health concerns, or they can add or take away or put anything they want in your meat without the knowledge of whatever it is, and you have to deal with it. And that's not really good. And I think the people should pay attention to that, because he gives them that right to then that's what it means. You can do what you want. You can put anything in your meat and sell it as meat, and you can't regulate it or what it is. And my last thing is, sir, also, I want people to be vigilant about this too as well. Even though the ICE is not being publicized, or the president is not publicizing his Roundup, so this Roundup stuff is illegal. Stuff is still going on, but under the table, under the scene, and it's not on top of the table. And that don't mean it's top because you don't hear about it. But you got to be kind of vigilant about those things as well, that he is still doing his placement. And my last subject is this. Like I tell folks, I tell them as much as I can. My local TV stations, I've been watching them again. I watch TV commercials, and I notice that our TV advertisements are lighting up. I haven't seen anything of importance. Yeah, to let you know what I'm saying, anything of importance, such as I see a Popeye's commercial. You understand where I'm going? I see a Popeye's commercial. You see who in there cooking it. You see who in there eating it. You see who in there buying it. I don't see nobody else in there in a Popeye's commercial. So that's the only one I see that not lightened up is Popeye's. Everything else is somebody's with a business. They're saving money at a Chase Bank. They're making investments here and there. They're building things and they're showing other places. So I want people to be thinking about how these commercials are and pay attention, because this is what they're doing, because the president's folks has bought most of these TV stations. They don't want you to know about the lynchings, the hangings, the killings of minorities, or anything of importance. So they bought this for that particular aspect. So that's my 12 for the day, and I'll get back with you tomorrow on some other important stuff.
21: All right. Thank you for your call. Let me go to Ray in Cincinnati, Ohio, the Buzz. Ray? Is Ray there?
0: Yes, sir. Thanks for, can you hear me, Rev?
21: Yeah.
0: Yeah, thanks for taking my call, Rev. When it comes to the midterms, you got Maine, Alaska, you said Ohio, and others are in play, and I think, if I'm not mistaken, the Democrats, they're ahead slightly in all of them. I may be mistaken.
21: You're right.
0: So that's a good thing. When it comes to who should run for president, they'll battle that out in the primary. Kamala Harris got over 70 million votes. Joe Biden got over 70. Trump got over 70. That must be the norm now, 70 million. I don't think J.D. Vance is going to get anywhere close to 70 million. He won't even get close to 60 million. J.D. Vance is not popular. And so my thing is, when it comes to Kamala, this is still a racist country. So they're going to have to worry about racism and sexism. And the sexism is coming from black folks, too. So Newsom, Shapiro, I think Westmore, his time will come. I don't think it will be now, you know. But they have to be smart, strategic, and unselfish. And what I mean unselfish is, it wasn't Hillary Clinton's turn back in 16. It was Joe Biden's time, and she decided that she wants to take on Trump and bypass Joe Biden, which was a mistake. Although she almost won, she didn't win. And so my thing is, you have to be smart and strategic and let the chips fall where they may. But I think any of them pretty much can beat J.D. Vance. Like I said, he's not popular. So that's all I got, Rick.
21: All right. Thank you for your call. Let's go to Mac in Atlanta, Georgia, WAOK, Mac.
1: I'm Sharpton. Thank you for the opportunity for me to allow me to speak on your show. But I want to be respectful. I'm going to be straight to the point. And I would like to see, regarding the 2028, I would like to see John Ossoff run. I don't know the in-depthness of, you know, his policies. Just probably, I'll probably wait for you to see if you can maybe speak on all of the candidates, you know, like the in-depthness. I'll glean from that. But I think John Ossoff, he speaks with a sense of authority, a sense of strength, and his facts. I don't think when he talks about Trump, he doesn't speak from a sense of dislike, but he just speaks facts. And because of the facts, it exposes all the wrongs and all the things that are wrong within the Trump administration. So, you know, I think he would be a really good candidate for the 2028. That's all I have to say. And I guess I'll wait to hear you respond if you you know, more information on
21: him. Yeah, I will. You just keep listening. I want to get a few more callers in. Let me go to Theron in Detroit. Theron.
2: Hey, peace be unto you, Brother Sharpton.
21: Peace unto you.
2: Brother Sharpton, you know, you were asked a question about the presidential race and who should be running, and also in the Senate races, what's going on here. You know, in these midterms here that's coming up for the Senate races, especially here in the state of Michigan, I still look at the state of Michigan as a purple state. It is very unsteady. The Democrats do need that seat, that Senate seat. It would be nice to see that. But if I look at it on the presidential side, I would prefer Kamala Harris to take on that position, despite that we are in a society that still has a sweltering environment of racism. We have to remember in the 1980s, we were the Census Bureau had us somewhere around 29-30% of the population. And prior to that, in the 70s, we were somewhere around in 20,000. But in 2026, we represent 46% in the Census Bureau. That's 13.5%. That's a lot of Black people that has came along. But we have to come together and start thinking much better. You know, we have been made to be dissatisfied to one another. But if we start listening and pay attention and know that maybe on these smaller levels that we may not get all the targets that we can hit, but on this larger level, because of the percentage of us, if we fight for ourselves, we could take over this position that we're in and pull along those other people that we can use. Because in the white race, there's, I think the Census Bureau have them at 61%. And then you bring in all the other nationalities that's here, you know, that would make up the rest. But if you can pull from those to see our side, I think that we can make this a good run for the presidency in 2028 for the Democrats. That's what I'm thinking. That's just being looking at the political side and just trying to stay away from everything else.
21: I hear you. Okay, thank you for your call. Interesting. All right, let me go to Disco Brian in Philadelphia, WURD, Disco Brian.
3: Hey, Rev. Wow. Thank you for answering. I just felt like I needed to respond because I heard Pam, address me directly. So, and I just want to let her know that I share and have my entire, ever since I discovered who Stephen Miller was, I have been repulsed by pretty much everything he does and is and stands for. And Jewish Americans, in my estimation, are no more collectively responsible for Stephen Miller than Black Americans are for Clarence Thomas or Israelis are for Netanyahu. And in fact, Miller's own Jewish relatives have publicly denounced and disowned him very, very publicly in major publications. So the standard, I think, should be individual responsibility rather than, you know, ethnic or religious guilt. And I'll just say this, that March on Washington.
21: When you say individual, when you say individual, what do you mean?
3: Oh, I, Rev, I just mean, like, we shouldn't have, we shouldn't blame an entire group, no matter what, you know, race or religious or any other group, especially if they are, you know, historically oppressed by, forces in power, right? We should not collectively blame those groups for bad actors among them, right? I mean, otherwise it's just a never-ending firing squad, right? Because we all have bad actors and, you know, every group has rotten apples, right, Rev? I just wanted to say that the march, the beautiful march, had at least two rabbis, and I researched them. One, the leader of the Religious Action Center, and the other, the son of one of the most beaten rabbis. I can't remember his name, Presner or something. Anyway, both of them spoke about strengthening the historical sacred bond between Black and Jewish Americans in their speeches and recommitted to standing in solidarity with Black Americans. And both of them are Zionists, right? So meaning they both believe Israel has a right to exist as a Jewish majority state and as a democracy. So, you know, I don't know, Rev. Lastly, if I could, I just wanted to introduce you and your listeners to a brilliant gay Israeli Jewish liberal guy named Hin Mazig. He served nearly 5 years as humanitarian affair officer in the West Bank and Gaza. And his work there included medical transfers, infrastructure projects, and other Palestinian civilian humanitarian matters. He recently wrote an essay with a title that really stayed with me, Rev, if you happen to read it. And the title of it is chilling. It's Israel didn't create anti-Semitism, doesn't create anti-Semitism. Anti-Semitism created Israel. So just if we could meditate on that for a minute. Thank you so much.
21: I'm going to look at that one. Thank you for your call. Let me take a break. More of you on the phone. Tell it Tuesday. 1-877-532-5797. Shopton, keeping it real. Be right back.
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6: It's Sybil Wilkes with what we need to know. The Trump administration is threatening to revoke federal financial support from the Smithsonian Institution. Governing board members confirmed receiving a formal letter from the Interior Secretary Doug Burgum and the White House Domestic Policy Council, asserting federal agencies cannot support the cultural institution under its current leadership. Administration officials accused the Premier Museum System of violating federal anti-discrimination laws through its diversity practices and engaging in what they term thinly veiled anti-Americanism. In Virginia, a six-year legal battle over housing discrimination concluded with the largest individual housing settlement in state history. The Attorney General, Jay Jones, met with two victimized families in Richmond to deliver over $800,000 in compensation. This civil case began when a white landlord at the Smith Mountain Lake refused to renew leases because one camper was Black, leading a state judge to seize and auction off her 18-acre lakefront campground after she defied court-ordered payouts. In aviation news, two people were killed after a small aircraft crashed and burst into flames on the runway at the Montgomery Gibbs Executive Airport in San Diego's Kearny Mesa neighborhood. Finally, hip-hop entertainer Snoop Dogg is offering a dream job for dessert lovers. Snoop's Dr. Bombay ice cream brand is hiring a professional ice cream taster for a three-month global tour. The position pays $30,000 for those 3 months and requires traveling the world to discover unique frozen dessert trends, test new flavor combinations, and create engaging social media content. 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

0: am your host, Reverend Al Sharpton. Don't forget, this weekend and every weekend, 5 p.m. Eastern Time, watch Politics Nation with Al Sharpton. And this past weekend, I had on Senator Cory Booker and his battling with the Supreme Court around Marylanders. And I asked him, was he going to run for president? And he talked around it, which makes me know he's thinking about it. I had others on. Don't miss one Saturday or Sunday to watch Politics Nation with Al Sharpton. I won't waste your time. I want people that are in the thick of it, not just trying to act smart, analyzing what somebody else did. Also, you in the New York, New Jersey, Connecticut area, meet me at the Saturday rally, Saturday Action Rally at the House of Justice, 124th Street and Morningside. It says 6 Hancock Place, but it's right at the intersection. Be there 9 a.m. to 11. I'll be looking for you, and you that are not in the New York area, you can watch it live on Impact. You can watch it live on Impact Television, NationalActionNetwork.net, YouTube/NAN, and of course, your local operative. So let's not get so carried away with being radio oriented, holler and scream, and then we don't vote. All right, let me get some more calls. 1-877-532-5797. 1-877-532-5797. I see that Toon Suncam says Doug Jones is running for governor in Alabama. I remembered that he, as I watched the video clip from the bridge in Selma. Please reach out to anyone you know in Alabama. Be sure they're registered voters. I agree with that. I think that's very important. They are looking possibly for upsets in some of these states. And I think I'm one of the firm believers, you don't lose till you lose. And I think that is interesting. Drop Squad 23 says only 28% of black Democrats consider themselves liberal, according to the Pew Research Center. White, 70% identify as moderates or conservative. Black voters are not running to Republicans. I totally agree. I mean, if you look at the numbers, they tried to take that there was a fraction of some black men that voted with Trump, like there was some breakthrough. It was not. And we will see in this midterm election where the numbers go. But they definitely are not. I think that that is some real, real good information. I see who am I saying? Will Trump watch the child of immigrant Francis Taifo play some tennis, nice tennis, at the U.S. Open, or I shall drag her off the court? Yeah, they are very, very good point. Very, very, very good point. Who am I? They are very selective about who they put the vice squad on. They're very careful that people that are of celebrity status and making celebrity kind of money, they don't bother them. They don't ask them for proof or nothing. But if you're a regular one, you got to almost prove why you're still alive. All right, let me go back to Chicago. My ace Boone Coon is on the phone from Chicago on the west side. He says it's the best side. Brother Frank, Frank.
1: Hey, Reverend Al.
0: Yes, sir.
1: How you doing, my good brother? I know you're doing great. I'm definitely listening. Brother, you got one heck of a show. It is so hard even for Frank from the west side to get in, lady, but I'm getting in now. I don't think I'm in trying. Yep. Rev, I tried my best to get in yesterday because I loved it when you said that we're not going to let this Nolan Wales situation go up on the radar. That's exactly what we need to hear. Reverend Al, if there's any race of people that's being genocide. It's us over here in America. With these lynchings we coming up, am I right or wrong? Man, women, children. We got to get the bottom of this. We know what's going on. With the northern whales, I classify these like the Emmett Till's, like murders. Oh, we know who did it. They've been getting off, and they've been going through their life like nothing happened. See, we got to put a stop to that. There is a way to put a stop to it, but I'm going to tell you right now, Reverend, now, our generation, baby boomers, even the millennials, Generation X, we got stronger to do what it's going to take. But the generations coming up behind us, they're going to say nothing's enough of this, and we're going to put a stop to it. We are not strong enough, so I'm not even speak on the ones about this being found lynch out in the woods. But we'll speak on the ones in which we know they're getting choked out on trains. They're getting George Zimmerman, you know what I'm saying? It's going, when we don't get justice, people, we don't get justice in the courts, and we all know what they did. The surviving family members, you got to step forward and make sure these people don't get away with murdering your loved ones. Simple as that. Because if you don't, it's going to continue to happen. The ones that's happening, even those on it, we can't even have a car breakdown on the expressway, a run of gas, and then walk to the next exit. Do you see how many hit and runs are being done on IP Red? This has been done on purpose. It's been done on purpose, Rev. We can't break down the side of the road. You know what I'm saying? The black person end up getting hit and run, murdered. They're doing this on purpose. And if you ask me, Rev, now, this is a form of genocide. Okay. That's all I'm going to speak on that. Other than that, people, you know, you got to understand, ask yourself, what would you do if one of your loved ones was murdered? You know who did it. You know why they did it. And of course, says school, y'all, because these courts down there that's dealing with Northern Well, I think one of the so-called perpetrators, I think their mom is a judge, something like that. So, you know, it's going to be a 50-50 chance we get justice for that. We cannot let this go on right now. And my thing is this right here. Reverend Al is the only one that's keeping this alive. I hear no other callers calling in with any kind of suggestion. We all focus on elections, which we should. That's all we're talking about. But people, our brothers and sisters are being murdered like it's lunchtime out there, like it's some kind of computer game where you get points, you know what I'm saying? If it was armed or unarmed, extra point. We've been systematically genocided. It's going to take us to stop it by any means necessary. I can hear some advice from other callers, and not from those who are cowards, like the ones that came behind me, like what I said, the last call I made in regards to, go out in the woods, find where these people, you know what I'm saying, hooking up at, and just observe them. Just observe them. You know who they are. Just observe them. If it comes down to it, go down there and free that black person finna get lynched. But even come out of there, we got to do something. Can't just sit back and let's just keep on happening. We got to put a stop to these people by any means necessary. And if we don't show them that, they're never going to stop. Am I right or wrong, Red? It's going to keep on happening.
0: They sounds
1: never
0: right to me.
1: Going to stop.
0: Sounds right to me. Okay. I think it's a matter of taking charge again of our community, ourselves. Because we never was given anything. We have allowed them to conduct everything unchecked. We got to stop that.
1: Yeah. Like even Reverend Al himself said, he was there when that was happening to George Floyd with the guy with his knee on his neck. And Reverend Al is a man of God. And we all try to follow in God's path. You know what I'm saying? And even Reverend Al said, he broke through there and said, look, you got to get up off him. Whatever happens is going to have to happen. You see what I'm saying? Now, Reverend Al can show the kind of backbone. We at least can show the backbone and say, you're not going to be away with murdering our loved one. Everyone think about that. What are you prepared to do? We need to put a stop to this and keep it above the radar. Don't let Reverend Al be the only one to keep it above the radar. Other callers call in. What do y'all suggest we do? I'm going to hear from other callers. Thank you very much, Reverend Al. And I keep listening. I keep calling in. Thank you.
0: Thank you for your call. Taking more calls, 1-877-532-5797. Shopton, keeping it real. Be right back.
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0: 5797. I see Drop Squad on the message board saying, Reverend Al, you cannot allow the promotion of violence on your show in the name of black people. I do not permit it on my show in NAN, nowhere else. We are absolutely committed to nonviolence. I'm glad you raised it, but I do not condone, nor will I advertise violence in any way, shape, or form. And the 20 years we've been on, that's been clear. And the 15 years on Politics Nation. Now, you can have whatever view you want, but you're not going to use my platform to do something that I know will be detrimental to our community and our people. Let's go to Stanley in Alabama. Stanley. Are you there, Stanley?
1: Can you hear me?
0: I hear now, yes.
1: Hello.
0: I hear you now. Yes.
1: Okay. No, I was calling in to just give you my spin on my candidate for the 2028, but you mentioned Mr. Jones and the governor's race and the possibilities of him making that transition to governor. The way things are going, it's a slight chance. You know, things have changed. A lot of the demographics, I won't say a lot, a bit has changed. You know, with the manufacturing, the industry's coming this way in Auburn, Lee County, Montgomery, and other areas. There are a lot of zip codes that have been changed because of the influx of people from other areas of the country. I'll just put it like that. There's a possibility. Earlier today, the former Attorney General of the state endorsed a Democrat for the Commission of Agriculture. And Troy Jones did it. And that's big, you know, for that GOP official to endorse a Democrat in this state at this time, that's powerful. So things are changing, attitudes are changing. Tommy Tuberville is changing everybody's attitude about him, but because he's basically worthless. But my thought on the presidential election for 2028, it's the ticket that I thought about. And I thought about Mark Kelly and Wes Moore teaming up.
0: Now, Mark Kelly, for everybody around the country, is a senator from Arizona and one of the first astronauts to go into space for the country. And, of course, Wes Moore is the governor of Maryland. Go ahead, Stanley.
1: And the thing about them, both have dedicated their lives to this country from their teens. They both served valiantly in our military. Afterwards, followed with civil service to our country, and they have been there. That's where they have been. Wes as a governor, first black governor of Maryland, and the job he has done has just been outstanding. Mark Kelly has stood in Trump's ear, making sure that, you know, trying to make sure that he followed the guidelines and trying to follow the Constitution. I mean, those are two warriors that I think would make a big difference and possibly have it 8 years, maybe 12 years if things worked out. Besides that, they know government. And that's where the failings of these folks we have in administration now. I call it Don Foolery. I think I was sharing that with you the last time I called. It's the debauchery that's going on now, the corruption, the lies, the hypocrisy. It's not what we stood for. We are not recognizable anymore. So that would be who, aside from Pam, if I could write Pam in out of Chicago from what I heard from her earlier, she would be my right hand.
0: I like
1: her. She's strong. And I am enjoying your calls today. Thank you for your platform.
0: All right,
1: and,
0: thank you. Thank
1: no
0: you,
1: more Don Fuller. You have.
0: All right, I appreciate you. I see what am I say. Why don't I trust Ms. Keisha Bottom for governor of Georgia, even though she's better than her opponent? I'm a preacher, civil rights organization head, and a TV and radio host. I'm not a therapist. I don't know why you don't trust Keisha Bottoms. But let me say this. trust her to do what or trust her not to do what? I think you got to ask yourself, narrow down, where is, pinpoint where you talking about your unsettledness and break it down. The one thing that I see that the right wing does, they may not agree with a candidate that they're running on every particular issue, but if their overall commitment is right and in many ways putting immigrants, blacks, and others in their place, they'll support them. I fail to believe that Republicans don't know how inept and unqualified Donald Trump is. I think they supported him and gave him that record vote. He had the highest vote in the history of the country, and the second highest was Kamala Harris. While we're talking about this 2028 race, who should be in it, let's not forget Kamala Harris got more popular votes than anybody in the history of this country other than Donald Trump. She got more than Barack Obama. She got more than Joe Biden. She got more than Lyndon Johnson, more than John Kennedy. So the question is, can we come up with a candidate or can she come back that could stir that kind of vote? Because Trump won't be on the ballot next time. They're saying it'll likely be J.D. Vance. It'll likely be, if not Vance, Marco Rubio. We also say, and that there's words out, let's put it that way, that Tucker Carlson may run as an independent, which would hurt the Republicans. Let's see where this goes.

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1: Days on the state elections and generate. That's why I'm going on this tour, starting Houston, Texas this Sunday and Monday. Then I'm going, I had a conference call with the Midwest leaders of National Action Network last night on Labor Day evening. Dr. Marcia McCoy and other state NAN leaders was on the phone putting together our national tour in terms of voting rights and following up the march. And we have already committed, I'll be in Houston on Sunday preaching the 11 o'clock service for Reverend Terry Anderson. And then we're gonna have our meeting with the electeds and some of the leadership that evening, and then a general meeting on training people, getting people out to deal with the vote, to dealing with the voting brigade. We're gonna start in Houston. And I was glad that Houston was receptive. We brought 10 buses from Houston. And the reason I emphasize that is that it's a long ride from Houston and to go back. If those people were that committed, if those people were that firm that they'd ride a day and a half up and a day and a half back to stand up at Lincoln Memorial and make that statement, I said we need to start right there with them, because those are real troopers. Those are real people that are committed. And we're going to start the tour there, but I'm going from there and with the Midwest. We're going to do Ohio, about 3 cities in Ohio, and Atlanta. On and on and on. I'm going to hit them all before October 1st that we can do. All right, let's take a break. I'll be right back. More of you on Hot or Not. This is, Monday was yesterday Hot, but this is Tell It Tuesday. Come on, Shopton. Tell It Tuesday. Be right back.
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3: It's Sybil Wilkes with what we need to know. Federal investigators with the National Transportation Safety Board successfully recovered both the flight data and cockpit voice recorders from Sunday's tragic cargo plane crash in Miami International Airport. 5 people were killed and 5 others injured when an Amazon Boeing 767 freighter arriving from Puerto Rico overran the runway. The NTSB chairwoman reported that the aircraft struck an airport van carrying passengers and a Toyota Corolla automobile while sliding 1,500 feet past the paved runway, promising a thorough federal investigation into the disaster. In New York, former New York Mayor Rudy Giuliani is publicly calling on the current New York Mayor, Zoran Mandani, to skip Friday's 9/11 remembrance ceremony. Speaking in a television interview, Giuliani strongly criticized Mandani as a public petition opposing the mayor's attendance gathered over 100,000 signatures. Speaking at the West Indian Day Parade, Mayor Mandani defended his planned attendance, expressing deep pride and love for New York City and the nation. In California, the Trump administration is opening a federal investigation into potential waste, fraud, and abuse involving federal homelessness grants in Los Angeles. A congressional subcommittee formally summoned the current mayor, Karen Bass, to testify in Washington September 15th regarding administrative oversight at the Los Angeles Homeless Services Authority, which managed over $1 billion

0: in federal funding since 2021. Grammy-winning singer Ciara and her former NFL quarterback hubby Russell Wilson are expanding their family. Ciara announced on social media she's pregnant with baby number 5, marking her 4th with Wilson, and sharing a sweet family video. 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I'm Sybil Wilks. 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
16: 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That's 1-866-594-4673. 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

0: cry.
1: Hey, everybody. Welcome to Keep Hope Alive with Santita Jackson. It is a joy to be with you today. It's a little tough getting used to that, but you know what? This is part of the legacy that Reverend Jackson has left all of us, and so let's get right to it. Jeremy Geiger, my wingman, I've been with Reverend Jackson and me for a couple of decades now. How you doing today?
2: I am good, Santita. How are you feeling?
1: I am feeling better and better every day. Hello. We had a wonderful time last weekend with the Cherokee Nation. Thank you, Principal Chief Chuck Hoskin and Kim Teehee, who should be seated in Congress right now. That is the promise. Indeed, that is a law, but she has not been seated yet. We were welcomed into the bosom of the Cherokee Nation as they had their State of their Union address, and all of the various entities in that nation came, and we were able to participate in a unifying ceremony. What a joy it was. Our love to our brothers and sisters in the Cherokee Nation. And let's get right to it, everybody. There's a lot to talk about today. We're going into the midterms. It's hard to believe we are right here. We just finished the last of the primaries leading into the 2026 midterms. So now, game on. Between 2024 and 2026, more than 8.5 million youth became eligible to be registered to vote. Reverend Jackson's dream was for you to have a diploma in one hand and a voter registration card in the other. And through the efforts of some wonderful people in Illinois, that will be true. And Illinois can be a model for the rest of the nation, and we've got to talk about that. How do we register more and more people, get them engaged in this voting process, in the process of shaping our policies? But now we're also going to talk about AI. We got some distressing signals about AI and where it can take us. Indeed, Jacob Coxon, who had been with Anthropic, and they're really the big players in the space. He quit his position. He had a big Wall Street Journal exclusive interview, and he warned that major AI companies, really, they're not managing this tremendous instrument with the care and with the moral guardrails, with the ethical guardrails that we need. Indeed, he said, this could kill us all, and I quote him, by the end of the decade. We've been hearing that. Now you've got Secretary of Defense Pete Hegseth, who wants to sue Anthropic because he said, you all need to take the guardrails off. They said, no, because when we do the models, when we test the models, Jeremy, it turns out that if you leave it to the thinking, if you will, if you leave war games to AI, they would use the nuclear option 95% of the time. 95% of the time. Think about that, everybody. Without the guardrails, without humanity. And my father always said that there is, you will always need humanity. Well, we're beginning to see that. And so now the alarms are being sounded. They're saying that it will wipe out the workforce. So what does that mean? Will they be useless eaters, as we're hearing from the World Economic Forum? We've got a lot to talk about today with respect to that. So we're going to weave that conversation in and out of this one, because it even comes down to homework. You know, our young people are not being allowed to think. They're just feeding information into a supercomputer, and they don't have to think. They don't even have to write. They're not even teaching you cursive anymore. And while there is evidence, data is showing that there is a cognitive connection between your physically writing, and the development of your brain. What are we doing, everybody? Call us at 866-594-HOPE, 866-594-4673. Let's talk about what we're doing in Illinois. And what should be done in Texas, because this is the law in Texas, you're supposed to register all students who are turning 18, whether they're in private or public school. It's the law, it's just not being enforced. Well, we are working to enforce it here in Illinois. And It's in memory and in furtherance of the works of Reverend Jesse Jackson. We cannot wait to talk with Cook County Commissioner Mysore Roars, Tara Stamps, and our big sister in Delta, renowned educator and founding board member of Push Excel, Dr. Joanne Roberts, one of the pioneering educators in American history. I'm going to talk with them about what they have been doing, what we all should be doing to get our children, to get our young people involved in this voting process, get them civically engaged. That is part of their education, too. Back with more of People for Live with Santita Jackson. Hey, everybody. I hope you'll join us for the People for Live Reflections podcast. Back with more of People for Live with Santita Jackson in just a few minutes.
0: 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That's 1-866-594-4673.
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0: Hey, everybody. Keep Hope Alive with Santita Jackson. It's a joy to be with you today. We've got a lot to talk about as we're barreling toward the midterms. Can you believe we are so far into 2026 and the politics are on fire? People are voting in huge numbers, and they are voting for the unlikeliest of candidates. Maybe unlikely to the corporate media, but not really if you're on the ground. On the ground, people who are knocking on the doors of voters, people who are talking to them about the issues that matter most to them, well, they're the ones who are winning, or they're coming very, very close to winning. But let's talk about this 8.5 million new group of voters. They can vote. It's hard to believe that between 2024 and 2026, 8.5 million new people could be put on the voter rolls. What would that mean? Wow, what would that mean? We've got a lot to talk about today because Reverend Jackson, as you know, everyone, he said he wanted every young person to have a diploma in one hand and what? A voter registration card in the other. And Illinois Cook County Commissioner Tara Stamps has been working with renowned educator, of course, one of the founding board members of Push Excel, Dr. Joanne Roberts, and so many others. I was so happy to see our sorors out in full force, getting young people registered to vote. Let's start with you, Illinois Cook County Commissioner Tara Stamps. What's going on?
1: Well, what's going on? Good morning, everyone, and thank you for having me on the show. What's going on is that the battle is for the soul of this country. And this war needs new soldiers. Those new soldiers are those 8.5 million young people that you're talking about. I'm a veteran teacher, and I guess I'm a teacher always. And as many of you all know, I'm also the firstborn daughter of the late Marion Stamps. So community, our voice, our power, and my unwavering belief in what is possible when you invest in young people is always how I ground myself, I guess, essentially. And so I was doing stuff on my own, of course, but then I had the great fortune of being linked up with Dr. Roberts, who was in the beginning of the throes of getting this bill in front of everybody. She had crafted the bill, Senate Bill 1786 and House Bill 4339. She had identified folks to carry the bill, but we still needed some momentum on the ground. And so when she and I hooked up, we were able to kind of get that. We were going in schools together. We were on the radio together, we were on television together, just pushing the idea of your great late father and our leader, Reverend Jesse L. Jackson, that young people must, not should, but they must graduate with a diploma in one hand and a voter registration card in the other. And so we got busy and stayed busy. And as they say, we stayed on the wall about it. And then on Thursday was kind of like the culmination of all the work. But I would like to defer to Dr. Roberts, because it was she and her insistence that kind of brought me to the table. But I'd like her to talk about even the origin of the crafting of the bill and how we got there.
0: Absolutely. And as we do that, because as an educator, as both of you are educators, you know, civic education, civic engagement is at the root of what the trained American mind should be. And that's being pulled away from us. Dr. Roberts.
2: Good morning. One of the things that I that was placed upon me when I volunteered to work in the last election, and the Chicago Board of Election came out with a report saying that a majority of the students that were being registered in the city of Chicago were on the north side, downtown, and lakefront. So I asked the question, what about the rest of them? And so started doing some research, going into schools and actually researching the background of young voters in this country. The school's kids in Chicago were saying to me, Dr. Roberts, they don't give a damn about us. I said, are you kidding me? They don't give a damn about us. And so I went into the other schools, and kids were saying, well, we're not getting civics, but we're getting financial literacy. I said, but civics is a required course in the state of Illinois. How are you getting your credit? And the stories just went on and on and on. Then I talked to some of my sorority sisters, the Deltas, and they were saying to me they were going into the schools to register kids, but the principals weren't letting them in the building. So I said, we've got to do something about this. So I went over the push, and I talked to Mrs. Jackson. I said, we want to do a bit in honor of Reverend. And so she agreed for us to use his name. And then I formed a coalition. I want to acknowledge those people, Deborah Crable, Betty Magnus, Freddie from Chicago Votes, and Latina Brady Pettis, who founded the original team Get Out of the Vote here in the state of Illinois. So we went and met with Senator Peters and compelled him, asked him to sponsor this bill, and he did. And the rest of it is history. And the legislators and Springfield, they were just phenomenal. I got to know so many politicians. But I want to say to you, it was those politicians that helped us to get this bill passed. And they heard our cry, and they came to our came to the forefront of helping us. And Walsh and Harmon and Maddie Hunter and West and Castro, these are the front names. And then our wonderful representative, Duplicate, when it got bogged down in the House, and Cam Buckner and Slaughter. I'm putting these names before you. But don't forget, we had the whole General Assembly, because in one committee member meet where we testified, we got 17-0. Everybody wanted bipartisan. This is a bipartisan bill. But here's what we have to do. We've got to make them do it, as Johnson told Dr. King. Because this bill, if we don't go in these schools and raise the question and say, are you providing civic education, which is required, and are you providing voter education, which is one of the Illinois learning standards, it's not going to happen. And so that's where we are today. We wanted to commemorate the passing of this bill, and I will speak very bluntly. I was not happy with the way the governor signed this bill. I was livid. Because this is the work of the famous and renowned and internationally known Reverend Jesse Lewis Jackson, and I thought he should have had a commemorative ceremony, and we had planned what we did yesterday to do with him signing the bill. And so when we got back in committee and Tara felt my anger, she said, no, we're going to have this celebration. So we all pulled together as a committee, and I said, well, you take the lead on this, Elrod. And here we had almost 800 kids at PUSH, and all those people speaking, the mayor speaking, commemorating the passing of this bill. But the work has to be done. The work has to continue to be. And so that's where we are now, as President Johnson said, making them do it, because we can't have two educational systems in the city of Chicago. We can't have Northside, Lakefront, and downtown getting all the civic education, and nothing is happening on the west and south side and outside of those domains. We can't have that. We can't have it.
0: Well, help me to understand what the pushback. I don't want to dwell on it, but it seems that there is still some pushback on getting all of our young people involved. Why do you think that Governor Pritzker, who has ambitions for higher office, he's made no secret of that. He's done a lot of really, really good things in the state of Illinois. What's the holdout? What's the pushback on this?
2: Well, you know, power is power, and power has been coalesced with a certain democratic and cultural domain strata in this country. Now you think about it. We have 8 million young people eligible to vote. And I did the research, 3.8 million of them are black and brown kids eligible to vote in this country, almost half of that 8 million. When you start putting all those voices on the line, the political climate will probably change. The ask will probably change. You have children here in Chicago doing these teen takeovers. These kids were crying out, we want what? We want activities. We want things that our community do. We want better communities. We want to get rid of these food deserts. As one child said to me, Dr. Roberts, we need to get rid of all these liquor stores. That's a whole political voice that's going to be put at the table. And that's what this is all about. I'm not naive to this. And so the power wants to be coalesced, but the power has to be shared. And what here's the thing that angers me again, so a majority of the teachers and educators in the city of Chicago are black and brown. They should be taking a forefront on registering these kids to vote in these schools, but they are not. Why not? Why not?
0: Why not?
1: Because they're not being tested on it.
0: Okay. Okay.
1: I say that facetiously. I say that facetiously, but there is some truth to it. And I say that because I left the classroom in 2018 after 25 years of being in the classroom. And this country, even in the 25 years that I was in the classroom, has shifted from state standards, rigor, teaching, showing your work, being able to articulate, write, read, answer questions, you know, figure, you know, do math. When I first got into teaching, I was a speech coach. You know, my students on the west side had never even participated in an academic competition. And once they competed, they won. And, you know, your father would say that all the time. Or, you know, I don't want to quote him in any exact quote, but he would say when we get exposure, when our kids are exposed and they understand the rules and it's a level playing field, we excel. And I saw that time and time and time again in my teaching. But this country have other ideas. There, in my opinion, so let me say this for Tara, and Tara's opinion, this country for the last generation has been moving toward trying to create a service kind of product that's coming out of schools. Not thinkers, not doers, not builders. Young people that just know how to read and click a button. And as you said in your intro, there is something that happened in the synapses of the brain.
0: Mm-hmm.
1: When you write, when you read, when you annotate. I was a reading teacher, you know, so I would see how my students processed information. This situation, this curriculum, and how they're teaching curriculum and their over-reliance on computers is really weakening our children's academic prowess. And not only that, it's killing their inquiry, just their natural curiosity. And it is children's natural curiosity that propels them to excellence because they keep asking the next question. Well, we, unfortunately, because of the money connected to education, now, again, this is Tara, but it appears that since the NAFTA agreement, and you are far more astute than I in this, but America has three primary industries, healthcare, education, and the penal system. And in those three industries, the bottom line are black and brown poor people that are keeping the wheels of those industries running. And so when you start privatizing prisons, when you start putting these premiums on healthcare, when you start closing schools and miseducating folks, you are creating a type of product. And so it is incumbent upon those of us that know to fight against it and to point out the ills of it. And now there are some dynamic educators out there who get it. They were in our building. They were in your father's building on Thursday, nearly 800 of them. And that went out to all teachers. That went out to CPS. We spoke. We testified at the state level and got it passed. But then we went to the Chicago Board of Education. We spoke directly with King. We spoke directly with Hardin. We spoke directly to that 24-member board. We provided the toolkit that has been written to talk about how to implement this with fidelity. So those 16 schools that showed up, mind you, they were countywide. They were not just CPS schools. We had students from Proviso. We had students from the Southlands. We had students from Leo. We had students from the south side and west side of this county. Nearly 800 of them. And so children, young people, are yet curious. Their teachers want them registered. Their principals want them registered. So it is our responsibility and more of us to join this fight, the D9, other civic organizations, the League of Women Voters were very helpful. Chicago Votes was just, they paid for all of the buses, the Great Food Depository, the City of Chicago. All of these people put skin in the game to make Thursday happen. We had almost 60 registrars registering these young people.
0: Well, let me ask you this very quickly. I only have a couple of minutes left, and I certainly want you all to come back next week so we can continue to talk about this and push this. Can you now just, can teachers be registrars? Is it legal to register students in the schools?
1: Yes, it is a state standard. It is the law of Illinois. So even when I sent out the permission slips in the letter, I cited the state standard.
0: Okay.
1: So that when teachers wrote their lesson plans, they were in total alignment of the state standard for social studies 9 through 12.
0: Dr. Roberts, before we go, as an educator, as a former principal of a school, as a former superintendent of the first black superintendent of an elite school system in Michigan, so you understand the system all globally, both of you do, and now of course Commissioner Stamps is an elected official. What should be done going forward? I've got 90 seconds for you.
2: Every board of education should inform their leadership, their principals, first of all, this is the law and it must be taught. And then the curriculum department needs to meet with the principals and teachers. If they don't know how, we give them a toolkit. And there's a plethora of information on the internet about voter registration. And implement it. It is a required part of the curriculum in the state of Illinois. That's why Northside, Downtown, and Lakefront kids, their teachers are teaching it. They're doing it. Mm-hmm. Now we've got to get the rest of the city in line. So we've got to make sure it happens. And it's going to happen because Madeline King is going to have to put some weight behind it and say, teachers, you've got to teach this and provide the opportunity for the kids to register to vote. So we're going to ask everybody in your listening audience to politely call Madeline King, the CEO, and say, we want this in the high schools and we want our children registered to vote. This is a community call, giving you the support and the volume and voice you need to get this done in all schools in the city of Chicago. Because it is being done, but it's even been done in selected schools.
0: Hey, everybody. Get your children registered to vote. It's the law in Illinois. It's also the law in Texas. Enforce it. Let's talk about AI and voting and the issues driving the 2026 election season. Thank you, Dr. Joanne Roberts. Thank you, Illinois Cook County Commissioner Tara Stamps, my sorors, love you so much. And all members of the Divine Nine who are participating, everybody, let's get involved. Back in just a minute.
3: Such a bad way to live.
4: Such a bad way to live.
3: Who is to blame?
5: 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That's 1-866-594-4673.
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9: 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Call 1-866-594-HOPE. That's 1-866-594-4673.
0: Hey, everybody. Keep Hope Alive with Santita Jackson. Trying to get practice at saying that. Oh, boy, oh, boy, oh, boy. Jeremy. Hey, everybody. We are talking about getting our young people registered to vote. The barriers that they're facing, but we're also looking at, that's right, yeah, thank you, Roger, computer love, what is going on with AI? And all of these issues that are really before us in the 2026 election. Illinois Cook County Commissioner Tara Stamps and Dr. Joanne Roberts, Rainbow Push, renowned educator. Just very quickly, you all were saying that one of the things that you noticed in this big registration push that we had at Operation Push on Thursday, that there is a major barrier facing our young people. Dr. Roberts.
2: Yes, as Tara, she can speak more to this, that the students need, Tara brought it up earlier, that the students need to have voter registration cards, and those cards, ID, a state ID rather, and those IDs cost money. I think, Tara, why don't you take over and speak to the depth of what you saw?
1: Yes. So listen, we had young people to show up, and their desire was to leave Operation Push on National Teen Voter Registration Day, which is September 10th of every year, as a registered voter. However, one of the barriers is that our children don't have the proper identification, meaning they don't have a driver's license or a school ID. They don't have a driver's license or a state ID. What I'm saying is we're already charging them to get a driver's license. A state ID should be free to our people, especially if you got young people who are free and reduced lunch, which the majority of the young people that attended the voter registration drive in celebration of the signing of the Jesse Lewis Jackson Young Voter Empowerment Law did not have their state ID. And so what I'm saying is that's a barrier that the state can remove. If you have young people that don't pay for certain things because they're on free and reduced lunch, then that same thing should be applied when they're trying to get a state ID. That would help so many thousands of young people be able to jump that hurdle and get a voter registration card in their hand. And so I'm pushing school administrators and educators to evaluate, do an audit of your classrooms to find out who has their IDs and who do not. And that should be a field trip. Or call Alexi's office, Alexi Janulius's office. They got mobile machines. They got mobile trucks that can come out and get those IDs in those young people's hands. Now, Anna Valencia, the clerk of Chicago, she was there to do the City Key ID program. But the City Key ID program is not usable for voter registration. And you know, after you get your voter registration card, that is a legal identification. So there are so many reasons. And we want our children to have ID. We are living in very dangerous times. We do not want young people walking around the city of Chicago without ID. So that is the next charge. The other thing is, we're going to close the loop on this. Those young people that register with us and can get their voter registration card, even if you didn't register with us, but you got your voter registration card, we are partying to the polls the first week of early voting. We are picking students up from the high school with music, with food, and taking them to vote. That is Chicago Teachers Union is a host in partnership with Chicago Vote. So we're making sure that our children not only become registered voters, but they go cast their vote.
0: Well, you know what we want to do. And
2: in schools where the high schools are already sites for voter registration, take those kids downstairs and register them to vote.
0: And what we're also really trying to do, and they're going to be back next week, is let this become the national template. Because this is also the law in Texas. It's not being enforced. And so this is something that we are pushing to enforce in the state of Illinois, in the city of Chicago, in the county of Cook, in the state of Illinois. If we can do it here, we can do it everywhere. Whoever we need to pressure to get IDs for our children, all of the things that we need, we're going to have you, Dr. Roberts, and you, Cook County Commissioner Tara Stamps, back on next week, because we have got to talk about this, and we need to get some of our young people on, because they can vote this November. Many of them can. What are the issues that have got them so inspired? And so many of them are Dr. Roberts, and of course, Commissioner Stamps. I can't wait to have you back next week. Just write us in. Keep Up Alive with Santita Jackson Show. Got to have you back.
2: Thank you. See you then.
0: Much love to you both. Absolutely. Thank you.
2: Bye.
0: Everyone, do you know about, as we are talking about our young people, it's a whole new world for them. It's a whole new world for everybody, quite frankly. What about AI, artificial intelligence? Artificial intelligence, that is, we are being told it's going to eliminate our jobs. We're being told that there's a lot of promise. There's a lot of good that can come out of artificial intelligence. But if it doesn't have the moral and ethical guardrails, well, it could actually end humanity, period. That's it. That's all. There was a war game simulation coming out of England, and 95% of the time, the default position of AI, the choice that they would make would be nuclear annihilation of people. I mean, can you imagine? Think about that. Dr. Max Wolf, brilliant economist, I'm so glad that you are with us today. Oh, you are a teacher. I mean, there's just so, and you are also a father. What is AI, and should we be as concerned as Jacob Coxon told us that we should be?
10: Sure. So always thanks for having me. I think this is a lot to unpack. I think what AI mostly isn't is a machine thinking like a person. And that's sort of a weird thing to say first, but it's what a lot of people think, right? What AI is a transformative technology that is already deep into and will continue to change and exert influence for pretty revolutionary change all throughout our lives. So it's a reality. We're spending more training these machines than we are training our students. So something to think about, which is the powers that be have bet on AI as and above humans. And they always like to sell that one as an imperative or requirement or a force of its own, you know, to do the usual, avoid all responsibility for the consequences of your next bad idea, which is, like, if nothing else, the core philosophy of our present leadership. So I think there's that. I think AI has become a place where there's a transformative technology, but where all kinds of fantasies, utopian and dystopic, so wishing the best, fearing the worst, have sort of mixed around. So one, I got to tell you as an economist that you haven't heard before, is for as long as we've had capital and labor, it's been a fantasy of capital that they could basically automate all the labor, make more money, and not have to pay out wages. So this is a fantasy we're prone to, right? This is, I'm the real productive element. False. We know it doesn't work, but like, it's still such a gripping fantasy that people have a hard time not falling for it every time, especially the folks on top who imagine, what if I could take home all those wages too? Well, that's too exciting, right? So we're in the grips of this idea that we can fire all the skilled workers who are expensive and take the past sum of all their knowledge, automate it, retrieve it, and use it to write essays and presentations and effectually take back the wages of our professional elites. And so there's an effort afoot. It won't go all the way. It kind of never does. It's probably more fantasy than reality, but it's enough that fantasy has to be stoked to get people to give you $1 trillion a year, which they are doing to build this transformative technology. That's one thing I would say right out of the gate. The other thing I'd say right out of the gate is AI is a tool still in the hands of people, still wielded by the people who run things. There are risks it could buck out and do its own thing, but that's been true of a lot of technologies. And at the end of the day, history has usually had this lesson. The people running these powerful technologies for you are a lot more risky than the technologies, right? It's the old Frankenstein story. So it's nice to think it might be something else or some techno god who no one can be held accountable for, but it's us. It'll be us who use every tool to make our collective lives better or to make our collective lives worse. Recent precedent suggests worse. So there's reasons to be nervous, but not so much about the technology. Now I'm going to use an unfortunately complicated word, but I think it might be useful, which is we have this tendency to do something called anthropomorphize, which is turn something that isn't alive into something that is alive. Treat it like a person. One is the market did this, the market did that, the market thinks this. Market is a collection of buyers and sellers, so it didn't think anything. It doesn't think. Mostly what AI does is summarize past data that's stored on the system and retrieve it. But it still only has access to a small amount because it's more heavily based in science and professional skilled labor, right? So if you think about yourself and how you walk through the day, probably 70 or 80% of the information that informs your decisions in the day is in the real world. It's not written material or even images. It's the smell of this, the heat of that, the look of this, the facial expression of someone that you're interacting with, something like that, something that's outside. So they can't know everything, and it has a backward-looking bias. But what it does is collect the sum total of as much as possible of past information about things and worlds and issues, and then retrieve it following the cues given by the queries, the questions you ask it. And it can do a lot, and it can replace or lessen the need for a lot of skilled labor. So it may upset the ability of those working people still making a living to do so. And that's not minor. And whether it's good enough or not might be decided by people principally looking to save money as opposed to principally looking to provide a better service. And it also might allow the provision of better services. And I don't think every job is going away right away. Because I think, and this is where the interesting moment we're at, is human beings are social. And when we don't have sufficient social contact, a little bit the story of the last bunch of years, starting with COVID, we go crazy and become destructive at a level and with a frequency that is unsettling. Right? So let's start with saying it's still a human-centric world, right? And we already didn't care about the mass of people. Just take a look at any of our social policies. So that isn't new. That's not an AI problem. The fact that we don't care about and care for each other is much older than AI. The problem is if you make individuals more powerful and less accountable, then you kind of know what you get, right? Because we are the avant-garde of that series of mistakes here in the United States. We have the world's most unaccountable, powerful individuals who are no longer selected meritocratically, and we have the society right now that produces, which I think is obviously broken enough to be serving a warning to the rest of the world. Right. So I think lots of different social trends come to a head around artificial intelligence. And that the name is a bit of a misnomer. Okay. It's really advanced pattern recognition in a lot of ways, a lot of it, as opposed to true artificial intelligence, although we're getting closer. And it comes actually from the 1950s. It's been around much longer than almost any of us who are alive listening to this radio broadcast or streaming it or what have you. And the idea was when you have robotics, when you have machines doing things that require some contextual awareness, if you want to have their mechanical body parts, they often started out as humanoids, like an arm, a leg, whatever it was, you needed to have some way to tell them what to do. So if you have an artificial arm or a leg, you have to have an artificial intelligence system to run it. So it started out as a way to run machines. And it's evolved a lot, but that's the sort of origin over the last 70 years. And that's a lot of what it is today. And now there's a query. And what happened is an arms race, which is absorbing trillions of dollars a year to build the infrastructure, to be the company that rules the space, has created a sort of wild acceleration in the last few years. And that's why you've probably heard about and used and thought about or heard various prognostications from companies like OpenAI and their product ChatGPT, or Anthropic and one of their, you know, major products, Claude. And these are the systems of figuring things out and pattern recognizing and forecasting, and the interface we use to talk to them. And so that's coming. And you've probably also seen humanoid robotics, even if it's just in ads, or heard various claims from American and Chinese producers that they have, you know, stepped ahead in a minute, or about to step ahead, or going to revolutionize life, right? Last thing is, keep in mind, a lot of who you hear from are entrepreneurs asking investors for trillions of dollars. And when you ask someone for trillions of dollars and tell them you're going to give them trillions of dollars back, careful modesty may not be the best way to raise that money.
0: Well, then let me ask you this. As we are, when you have this young man who steps out, who felt that he, from what I could read, he felt that he was going to the most responsible player in the space. And he said, wait a minute, everybody needs to slow down. And we're beginning to hear that from various people, because anytime you're playing war games, Max, and 95% of the time,

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1: Tools function along the lines of the hands they're in, right? So, I mean, we got to be careful here. How you use a machine is often different from a machine, right? Let me give you an example. Mm-hmm. Almost all these people who are worried about this aren't worried about guns in this society, right? Mm-hmm. And the gun debate we have here is that the gun is not dangerous. It depends on whose hands it is. I'm not so sure I believe all parts of that argument, but I think it would go to AI as well. All these incredible powers, you know, they depend on which hands they're in and how they're used. This reminds me of a similar debate 20 years ago, right? What mm-hmm. about the internet, right? Is the internet good? Is the internet bad? The internet's a powerful tool to make life much better, and it does for some. It can make life much worse, and it does for some. Or social networking, right? Social networking and AI have driven the cost of high-quality video misinformation to zero. So it's already shaping influence in our life, right? It's also how you're diagnosed and how claims are processed at your health insurer and how audits are selected by the Internal Revenue Services, both of the various states and the federal government. It's often doing basic diagnostic when you're sick in medicine. It's doing college applications. You know, a fair amount of collegiate classes run the risk of being a bunch of kids using an AI to write a report and then a professor using an AI to help him or her grade. So, I mean, this is already very much part of our life, and it's had some terrible impacts and some good ones. I think along the lines of the defense used AI, it is scary, but it's probably more than you think already part of the analyzing all the surveillance videos from flock cameras and every other surveillance device, phones, etc., and trying to find patterns of criminality or find individuals. This is very much happening now. When you go to bed tonight, it'll be happening. When you woke up today, it was happening. And that's been true for a couple of years. So this is a reality. This is now. And this is a debate we need to have. And our predilection thus far has been to leave this monitoring and rulemaking to a small number of very generous political donors who run the large companies. And my guess is that just like every other time we've ever done that, that won't work.
2: Dr. Max Wolf, I want you to come back on the other side and give us some pointers about what it is that we can do, because we're already immersed, as you've just pointed out, in AI. It's all around us, but most of us are really, we're far removed, Dr. Max Wolf. We don't even know how far down the rabbit hole we have gone. I'm going to get some closing thoughts from you. So, no, stay right there, because stay right there. This is a big, big, big deal. Most of us don't know. Thank you, Roger. Computer love. Yes, we are. Thank you, Jeremy. Back with more People of Life with Santita Jackson in just a couple of minutes. Digital love.
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7: Hey, we're talking about the issues driving the 2026 midterms, getting our young people registered to vote, 8.5 million newly able-bodied Americans could be imported into the process. Will they be brought in? Since 2024, 8.5 million new young people could be part of the voter rolls. What about AI? We're investing in the machines, but not in the people. Dr. Max Wolf is making a brilliant point. We're going to talk about this, carry this discussion over into the next hour here on Keep Hope Alive with Santita Jackson.

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0: 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That's 1-866-594-4673. And now, the Reverend Jesse Jackson.

0: Hey, everybody. Keep Up Alive with Santita Jackson. We're talking with Dr. Max Wolf. We've been talking about getting our young people registered to vote. Between 2024 and 2026, 8.5 million youth became eligible to be registered to vote. In the state of Illinois, we are making Reverend Jackson's dream come true to have a diploma in one hand and a voter registration card in the other. It's the law. It's also the law in Texas. It's not being enforced in Texas, but we are pushing to enforce it here in the state of Illinois. Big roadblock for our young people, state IDs. So I think we're going to have to reach out to the Secretary of State so that we can get just free identification, free IDs for our young people. But let's talk about AI also. We keep hearing that it's going to eliminate jobs, making employment obsolete. Dr. Max Wolf makes the point that, you know, the pipe dream of the capital class has always been to find a way to have workers that they don't have to pay for. And here we are. That is what they're looking to do. Try making a phone call to get something done, and you will not speak to a person, I tell you that. It's a terrible thing. So let's talk about this. Let's talk about this and the issues driving the 2026 election cycle. Don't you think we should be asking questions about AI? There is a young man, Jacob Coxon, who had an explosive interview that was published in the Wall Street Journal this week, in which he said, you know, I had to resign from Anthropic, you know, having worked in the biggest, most prestigious companies in this space. Because what they're doing, they don't have guardrails that will protect humanity. Indeed, they're putting us on a path to the elimination of humanity. Is that the way this is supposed to work? Dr. Max Wolf, we want to get to some of your thoughts about this. And just everybody, what about voting? Our young people have the opportunity and they have the potential to completely reshape the political, social, and cultural landscape. Do they know how powerful they are? Back with more of Keep Hope Alive with Santita Jackson and Jeremy Geiger, my wingman, right here on iHeartRadio Networks. Back in just a moment.
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8: The reality is every generation experiences a technology powerful enough to change society. Transistor radios were replaced by boomboxes. 8-track tapes were replaced by cassettes, cassettes by discs. Landlines were replaced by cell phones. Television was replaced by cable, then satellite. Now everybody is streaming. However, this generation will inherit the first technology that can imitate thought itself. And all of us must decide how we will embrace artificial intelligence. AI is the first technology that will require us to set moral parameters for its usage. We must now decide what AI should be allowed and what should be prohibited. We must decide what happens to creativity, labor, truth, privacy, empathy, and democracy, and who will benefit. What will we require to remain uniquely human?
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0: 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Call 1-866-594-HOPE. That's 1-866-594-4673.
1: I just want to ask a question. Who really cares? To save a world in despair.
2: Hey, everybody. Keep Hope Alive with Santita Jackson. It's a joy to be with you. We've been talking about AI. We've been talking about getting these 8.5 million newly minted 18-year-olds. That's right. They can vote. Since 2024, between 2024 and 2026, 8.5 million new persons in America are eligible to vote. Wow, they could completely shape the political, social, and cultural landscape. They're already doing it. Do they know how much power they have? What about AI? We are so deeply immersed. Many of us don't know how deeply immersed we are in AI, what that means. And so this discussion about morals and ethics, Dr. Max Wolf is helping us to understand, no, this is not a new discussion. Capital has always looked for a way to for someone else to do their work for cheaper, for free. So what does all of this mean? And what are the issues? And should these issues be at the heart of the 2026 discussion? Like, we now have a law in the state of Illinois named after Reverend Jesse Jackson, which enables all children all over town to be registered to vote as they turn 18. One of the hiccups that we're finding is that they were registering people in white affluent communities in Chicago and all around, but they were not doing it in poor black and brown communities. What about that? And the holdup, the barrier for so many of our black and brown children and poor children, is the fact that they don't have IDs. Why can't we get IDs? There's a lot that's on the table here. Joining Dr. Max Wolf is attorney T.K. Hoffler, chair of Rainbow Push, but of course she is a legal analyst on Court TV, the former president of the president emeritus of the National Bar Association, the largest and oldest black bar association in the world, more than 66,000 lawyers. And of course, the chair of the Transformative Justice Coalition, attorney Daryl Jones. They both have radio shows. Of course, attorney Hoffler, you are on WAOK in Atlanta at 11 o'clock every Tuesday, right?
3: Yes, Tuesday, 11 o'clock Eastern time. So 10 o'clock okay. Central time. Every
2: and
3: Tuesday.
2: Of course, Attorney Jones, WOL, 12 noon Tuesday, Eastern Standard Time. You can catch him there. And it's the World Wide Web, everybody. So guess what? All you have to do is just go there and find them and look out for CK throughout the week on Court TV. We want to see more of her there. You know, as we bring you and Attorney Jones onto the show, I did want Dr. Wolf, who we've all been working together for many years now. You know, Dr. Wolf, I wanted you to speak to this. You said that this discussion about eliminating humanity, about making humanity's, the need for humanity, obsolete, certainly, that this is not a new discussion. You said we need to look at where we're making the investment, because we're investing in these machines, but not in our children. You know, I mean, and they keep coming. Dr. Wolf.
4: I mean, I would tend to agree. Look, a lot of the reason to be richer than someone is to boss them around and feel better than them. So, unfortunately, even that kind of perverted desire still needs people. There's not much fun to be better than the people if they're not around anymore. So this always has its natural limit, although it's a harsh one. But look, I do think for a long time there have been efforts to be more profitable. More profitable tends to be lower cost of labor is one of the biggest or the biggest cost in a lot of things. If you can, you know, make machines generate more capital, then you can make outlandishly large profits for a little while. It's always interesting to the people who run these decisions. And on some very deep level, if you're part of the African diaspora in the United States, that's a little bit the story of your existence, too. So in a way, there it might be that the African-American community has a unique understanding of this or a unique role in the history, certainly does, in this country, in the United States. But I also think that these new technologies can do all kinds of interesting things. You know, it does appear, although too early to know, that part of what various insurgent movements have used to be capable of competing is AI. AI in their drones, AI in their research, and so that has had a leveling effect. It's also quite clear that enormous investment is going into AI and massive disinvestments into our communities and our kids. And so if you take the money from our communities and our kids and you give it to the machines and the data centers, then the machines and the data centers are going to look like they're a better bet than our kids, and we're going to suffer for it, right? And so that comes down to what all these things do on some level, which are, what are your beliefs and what are your priorities? And the AI super cycle here is exciting for what the new technologies bring, but it reflects the worst of our kind of old and backward priorities and beliefs sometimes. It doesn't have to. And it could be liberating to some of those ideas, but it also could be a problem. And I think on this day, when we look at trillions going into data centers and the money being cut out of schools and SNAP benefits, it's hard not to think that we're being sold another bill of goods where everything they want is inevitable and everything we want is a misallocation of resources. And just as an economist, a studier of the allocation of resources, that always makes for a debate that starts and frames the questions in ways that are not good for the things a lot of us care about, including, you know, the next generation, which theoretically and historically was the excitement for what we could build in the future more than the next iteration of a technology stack.
2: Attorney C.K. Hoffler, which leads us into, I mean, there's so much that we've talked about today that's really at the hint that the center of which should be anyway, the 2026 discussion, because it's so much is upon us. AI is upon us. Getting these 8.5 million newly minted, these people could vote. They could completely change the landscape in America on every single level. Getting them registered to vote. But, you know, getting people fed, Attorney Hoffler, and then stopping the hanging of black people all over the country, young black people. I mean, it just, it's like everything hits us at one time. What do you see as the issues? And you are also the mother of young college men. Mm-hmm. What are they talking about? And as a mother, what is your concern as a parent?
5: My concerns have been for some time, you know, when you do have young men, young black men in particular, you always are concerned because we see the Nolan Wells cases, which, of course, at home, because he was a football player like both of my boys. One finally is out of football, but the other one is knee deep in football. And I think that we just see so many things and you're so concerned about them being targeted, about them being killed, about them having, you know, being placed in a position where you can't help them because they're adults, so they're on their own, they're circulating. So I have concerns particularly about young black men and their plight. There's so few. My older son is in law school now, and he tells me that there's so few black men, and he's at a HBCU law school. He's at FAMU, and he said they are absolutely the minority. So there are more white men, there are more every other group of people, there are more of them than black men. So they are now the minority population in law schools. I would dare say that's the case in professional schools. I would dare say that's become the case in college. So what we're seeing is less and less black men, black young men being educated, going beyond high school if they finish high school. And the reason why that's relevant for today's discussion is because you talked about the over 8 million new voters that we can capture. And we need to capture these voters. We need to educate these voters. They're living a certain reality, but I can tell you one thing that MAGA has done and the conservatives have done effectively is they've done a great job with social media and brainwashing the next generation with social media and making them feel somehow that not them, but others are responsible for anything that's bad. It's not this administration, but it's a previous administration. So they've done an effective job with social media, and I don't think the Democrats, no matter how you define them, how you define us, I'm a Democrat too, I don't think we've done as effective job at communicating. So one of the challenges, Santita, is communicating. Even when we talk about AI, AI is, our kids have been used to AI more than we have been used to because they have been living on their phones forever. Our generation, I think people who are actually 40 and above, are the ones that are catching up, but the kids are there. And so with the kids being there and with there being misinformation, I think that's problematic, especially in this election season. So getting out the message, getting out positive messages, and also making sure that we have a robust, and I know Daryl Jones is on the line, election protection effort at getting our lawyers out in these elections, making sure that people feel safe voting, giving them an avenue, educating them on the avenue if there's some problems at the when they go to the polls, making sure that people feel protected. I think that's the number one challenge that we're going to have in these elections coming up. People feeling unprotected, feeling that if they, from physically unprotected, and also unprotected in terms of any questions that they may have, and not knowing what to do, not being well-versed, not being well-educated on the process. And so we have to go back into our community and continue to do that, continue to push. This is what Reverend Jackson was so much about in terms of people having the right to vote. We've got to triple those efforts, quadruple those efforts, or times them by 100 to get the message out. Otherwise, these young kids are going to just go based on what they saw on social media and who has the most effective campaign. And I can tell you, MAGA puts a lot of money in that, and they're doing a much better job than the Democrats. Much better.
2: Mm. Well, Attorney Daryl Jones, I mean, help us with that, because now you see we have a concerted effort to get young people registered to vote, particularly here in the state of Illinois, given the passage of this bill bearing Reverend Jackson's name. And one of the barriers we see, Attorney Jones, Attorney Hoffler, and Dr. Wolf, is ID. I mean, mm-hmm. we've got our young people who, I mean, $20 for some people, for a few people, is nothing. For most people, it's everything. You know, so where do we go from here? I mean, because there's just so much that's coming at us at one time, Attorney Jones, so much.
6: Yeah, good morning, Santita, and you're absolutely right. And when you're talking about the $20 for the ID to be able to vote, what you're talking about pretty clear is a poll tax, right? Because you can't vote unless you pay this tax, unless you have touched this box, unless you can produce this document. In order to be able to produce this document, you've got to be able to go to the source to get the document, pay money to get the document, and then you can have the opportunity to cast your vote. That's a poll tax. That's exactly what it is. And so when we have, you know, organizations that are going out to have, you know, free IDs, right, so they cover the costs of getting the identification, that becomes extremely important. It also becomes, you know, a barrier. It really does become a block to young people who are just becoming part of the voting process, figuring out whether or not they want to invest the time in doing all that so that they can go and vote. So it really does become, you know, a hurdle for them to have to get over coming out of the gates as a young voter, immediate hurdle. You know, one of the things that you were laying out is that, you know, we have 8.5 million young people as of 2024, 2026 that are becoming eligible to vote and now are going to be the largest voting bloc potentially in our country. The other part, though, Santita, I also want to be certain that we lift up, is that we have 50 million eligible young voters right now that have the ability to vote. Half of them are not registered or engaged, and that's a concern. And one of the things that what Max Wolf was throwing out with AI, a lot of the technology will have the ability to give us the issues to get them engaged, to understand, you know, that their affordability is directly connected to AI and AI taking jobs and AI taking positions. All of that, I think, becomes extremely important today with regards to what we're doing. And I tell you, and I'm going to stop on this. One of the things that is most frightening to me right now, going into this midterm election season, is not simply the bizarreness that's going on with our courts and talking about mail-in voting, but one of the things that CK was talking about is that many of our voters, our seniors in particular, feel as though they're taking a risk to go out and vote. They're concerned that something will happen, that there's going to be something at the polling place that will trigger an incident and be concerned for their safety. That's major. And I couple that with a Department of Justice that we have right now that is saying that, you know, they're going to be deploying 1,000 people to the polls, but not necessarily to help the voters, but to push forward on an agenda. All of that is extremely, extremely concerning. I'm so proud of the National Bar Association, because we're going to be, and President Carter has announced there's a program, national program, that it's implementing to help folks at the polls, wherever they are across the country, and to thwart off some of the challenges that we may see coming. So there's a lot that's going on, Santita. There's so much to cover. There's so many concerns. But I'm proud of the fact that folks are stepping up to the plate to make seniors feel comfortable, to make people feel comfortable going to the polls to vote, and to fight in the courts when appropriate.
2: Dr. Wolf, you interact with our young people. Are they disengaged from voting, or do they want to be involved? And if so, what do they see as the issues that loom large in their lives?
4: Well, I mean, I have a young daughter, but she's only 9, so I think her political engagement, her crowd is low, like, probably because of age. So I don't know how much of a bellwether she is. And I teach graduate students in New York City, which is a different demographic. I would say that younger American people are more progressive than any of the generations I interact with. So anyone under 50, 60. And I think they're pretty progressive. I also think they feel deeply alienated and distrustful of politics as a process and pretty disengaged, and of politicians of every stripe. I mean, they have their people they like, but if they like someone, it's an individual fan, you know? So I'm in New York, we have an interesting thing going on with our mayor, who's an interesting mayor. He's quite young, too, and is quite popular, despite what some of the national media might tell you. He's quite popular with New Yorkers. People who are afraid of or hate New York, who've moved out a long time or never been here, seem to dislike him. I don't know exactly what to attribute that to, but it's not necessarily informed positions, right? It's sort of more knee-jerk or identity stuff. But here, with New Yorkers of various stripes and education levels, he's pretty popular. Actually, probably the most popular we've seen in a long time. He's particularly popular with young people because he kind of is one. And I think there is an issue with AI and with the politics, too, is young people like someone who sounds and smells and looks different and who's interested in the things they're interested in. And I think we've had this weird world where everyone tells us, with good reason, all the time being remade by technology, largely administered by career political figures who've done a lot of kowtowing to special interests and are now deep into their years. And having a professional government guide technology policy when a lot of the people in the groups are pretty disengaged from these technologies and probably don't knowingly or extensively use or understand them, has created an issue right there, too, which is young people aren't going to feel seen and represented all that well by somebody who's very familiar with all the things they learned made their lives hard and is older than their grandparents. And so I do think we're dealing with that a little bit, too, because we're in a discussion about having, you know, politician after politician, and like, you know, the debate is if they're still alive and cognizant. But I could see that as something of a turnoff for a younger crowd worried about the future. And I would say, too, the idea that we have a guaranteed shot at a decent future as Americans is dead. with younger people. It hasn't been their life experience. And even middle-class Americans don't believe they're guaranteed they're going to get much. And so they're quite nervous about basic ability to sort of go to the doctor and pay for transportation and pay to eat and expectations about steady employment. I think that's largely, those have largely succumbed to the turmoils and disappointments of the last 10 years or so.
2: You know what, everybody? That has to be it. We're going to have Owen Higgins talking to us about AI because it's something that we do need to talk about. We've been talking about it. He's the author of Owned, How the Tech Billionaires on the Right Bought the Loudest Voices in the Room. Dr. Max Wolf, Attorney C.K. Hoffler, WAOK, every Tuesday at 11 a.m. Eastern Standard Time, and Attorney Daryl Jones, WAOL in Washington, D.C., 12 noon Eastern Standard Time. Hope to see all of you at the Congressional Black Caucus this week. Back with more of People Alive with Santita Jackson in just a moment.
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2: 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That's 1-866-594-4673.
8: Hey, everybody. Keep Hope Alive with Santita Jackson. Owen Higgins. It's always a joy hearing from him, the author of Owned, How Tech Billionaires on the Right Bought the Loudest Voices on the Left. I urge you to get the book. It is a whole lot painful, but it's true. The tech billionaires have bought so many of the great progressives, and they pull them under their wing. And he is the senior AI reporter for the IT Brew newsletter. It's always a joy to have you, and when I can catch up with you, Owen Higgins. How are you doing?
9: Thank you. Oh, I'm doing well. Thank you. It's a real pleasure to be on with you.
8: Well, you know what I tell you, attorney C.K. Hoffler, who is a legal analyst on Court TV, chair of Rainbow Push, brilliant, brilliant lawyer, and attorney Daryl Jones, who is also a brilliant lawyer, chair of the Transformative Justice Coalition, he and Barbara Arnwine are the leaders in voter registration. Really in this space in the United States today. They just wanted to stay and hear you. They both have radio shows. Of course, Attorney Hofflers is based in Atlanta, but it's everywhere, WAOK. She wants to be in touch with you every Tuesday at 11 a.m. Eastern Standard Time. And of course, Attorney Daryl Jones, WOL, out of Washington, D.C. But of course, you can hear it everywhere, 12 noon every Tuesday. They wanted to hear what you have to say because, of course, they would like to connect with you, bring you onto their shows. Because most Americans, let me just step back a bit before we get to Mr. Coxon, to Jacob Coxon and what he did say. I don't think we realize, A, how immersed we are in AI. Number one, we don't understand it. We don't know how immersed we are in it. So when you have, you know, Mr. Harari from the World Economic Forum talking about useless eaters, and you have people saying that, you know, they're going to make employment obsolete, that's what AI will do. The war games, 95%. The war games, if you left it to AI, they would use a nuclear option. Wow. There's a whole lot to unpack here, Mr. Higgins.
9: Yeah.
8: And you gotta help us. Help us. Please go for it.
9: Yeah, there is. So I think that, you know, the first thing I would say is that AI is, like you say, pretty ubiquitous. It's used in almost, on some level, it's used on every aspect of our day-to-day life. You know, it's not just the tech industry. Industries and organizations across the economy and across, civic and public life are utilizing this technology, whether or not they really realize it, to one extent or another. So I think I would start by just saying that you're completely right about how it's kind of infiltrated its way into everything. And I don't even necessarily think that is a positive or negative thing. It's just a description of reality, right? Like, there's nothing. Ultimately, it's important to understand AI as a technology rather than something that is acting or doing something by itself, because it's not. It doesn't. It can't act independently. It can't think. It can't, you know, come up with different ideas. There's no gray area in any of its answers. It's still a binary thinking machine, as it were, like a binary piece of technology where it does either one thing or the other. And I think that part of the reason that Mr. Coxon's warning, and I'll talk about that in a second, but I think one of the reasons that this stuff has really caught on is that there is a kind of misunderstanding of what AI is and does, and that has led people to be more open to the idea that it is specifically dangerous to us in a way that I simply don't really agree with. And so just to talk about what Mr. Coxon is saying, you know, he's warning of the danger of AI, that it's spiraling out of control, that we need to have, some sort of committee or commission. I mean, I'm kind of mixing him and Dario Amodel's the CEO of Anthropic. What he came out and said that, you know, he wants to have a third party observer there to this third party commissioner reservers, by the way, I should say, is kind of very clearly someone who's going to be selected by the companies themselves. So this isn't really independent. This is them saying, we want to have this kind of like Band-Aid on the problem here, this problem of how powerful these machines can get, but we want that Band-Aid to be completely controlled by us, and we want it to be under our kind of we want to decide who's put on this thing. And so I think that is important. I also want to just add that one of the groups / organizations that is being suggested as one of the observers is Meter. And by the way, like, I want to be clear that they should be, the model evaluation and threat research, it's a nonprofit research institute that works on these models and kind of keeps an eye on them. It's important for them to be involved. But I would say that Mr. Coxon went to go work for them immediately after leaving Anthropic. So he should be kind of understood as someone who, he is saying this. Whether or not we should really completely believe it or not is another thing. The warnings do seem to be a little over the top to me, but you know, we should also keep in mind the ulterior motives that some of these people may have in saying this stuff in the way that they're saying it. Because really, really, if the people who were in charge of this technology really believed in their bones that there was a 10% or more chance that continuing to develop this technology could lead to human extinction, if they really, really believed that, then they would stop developing it, just stop developing it immediately, shut it all down, and close their companies. Now, of course, they're not going to do that. So it makes me a little skeptical that they really, really believe it. However, and just this is just the last thing that I'll say here, and thank you for letting me kind of ramble a little bit, but the last thing I would say is that even given all of my skepticism about, like, what they're saying and the level of actual threat here and the way that they are presenting the threat, I think, more than the level of threat, or the way that they're presenting the threat, I think that we should take advantage of the opportunity we have here to institute some real regulations and constrain these companies a little bit. And that's kind of why I'm very, like, skeptical of the way that they are saying, we want to control how we're regulated. We want to control how people are, you know, constraining our technology. And I think, hey, it's good that you guys want regulation and constraint, but let's make sure that that regulation and constraint is really done by a third party, like, you know, like the government.
8: Well, no, help us to understand why you're not alarmed, you know, why you're a skeptic. That's very helpful, because we've not heard a lot of skeptics given air. You tell me, because now,
9: yeah, sure.
8: I think maybe it's because we don't understand AI, but also I think there's a fair amount of mistrust of these oligarchs. You know, have they ever really had humanity's best interest at heart? I think not. So help me to understand. What is it that we're looking at?
9: Right. Well, I wouldn't say that I'm skeptical of the risk. I mean, I think that there is a risk to this technology continuing to be developed. But I think that where I'm skeptical is of, and this may sound kind of pedantic, this may sound like I'm kind of really getting granular in definitions, but I do think this is important, right? Like, these machines are not thinking. They don't have culture, and they are not doing these things, in my opinion, they are not doing these things for reasons that we can't understand, or reasons that have nothing to do with what they're being instructed to do, right? So there's this Hugging Face attack, this swarm of OpenAI agents are deployed to solve a problem, and they end up hacking into Hugging Face, which is an open source repository. I'm sorry if I'm being too jargony or technical here, but essentially what they did was they did this and they weren't instructed to. And so people kind of saw this as an emergency, like a real problem. But there are kind of some unanswered questions here, which is, like, did they take instruction from other agents or from other things that they found as they were looking for the solution to this problem? And the thing is that we don't actually know, because the investigation into it didn't allow for that. It didn't look into that. This is a meter investigation, by the way. It didn't look into that. And so without really knowing that and you know, with what we do know, it seems more likely that what happened is that these agents, this AI, was given an instruction, and there is a logical interpretation of it that you could have, like a binary yes, no, like to kind of each question going down a chain of yes, no answers, where it could find that was an acceptable solution. And so see that within the parameters of what it was asked to do, right? So if I ask you to provide a solution for a problem that I give you, if I say, you know, Santita, I'm going to ask you to come back I'm going to give you an exam of four multiple choice questions. I want you to come back with the correct answers to all of those. and I want you to do it in a certain amount of time. And you're not Santita, you're Santita and the AI agent, right? And so you're like, okay, well, I'm going to do this, and that's the yes/no binary that I've been given, and I'm kind of deployed out to figure out a different way to do this and to look at all the different ways that I can do it. And there's a certain way that I can do it that involves kind of, and I'm not quite sure. And so one of the ways that I can do is kind of hack into this repository and find what how this is going to be scored. But then once I find that out, I also know that if I hack into anywhere, I'm going to get in trouble. And so I have to kind of cover my tracks on that. There's an interpretation of that, and this is the interpretation I think that is kind of taken off, that like this shows a malicious action on the part of the AI agent. This shows that the AI agent thought for itself and was trying to be duplicitous and was trying to be sneaky, right? But there's also an interpretation of this where it actually is logical that it would do this, and these are all logical things, and that it may have been given also other instructions or taken some of the things that it saw as instructions to do that. Now, this is all kind of complicated and jargony and perhaps a little boring, but the thing is that there are a lot of questions here that we don't actually know the answers to, and there are a lot of ways that this can be interpreted in ways that are a kind of binary yes/no and a very basic understanding of how this stuff would play out. And without really knowing that, I think that we have to err toward the more simplistic and solution here that doesn't involve artificial general intelligence, which are these machines thinking for themselves. Now, having said all of that, I do agree that there is risk here, because if we as humans aren't thinking of the instructions that we are giving to these agents, which again are still very powerful, they can still do a lot of things. If we are not thinking about like the different ways that it might be interpreted logically, because that's not, the humans don't think about this, right? Like we don't have a completely black and white yes/no binary way of thinking about things. There's a lot of gray area. There's a lot of nuance. Like we think about things in different ways. It's not just one or two answers. There are different ways we can think, and we can also independently think about different ways to do things. But because our brains think that way, and because our brains are so powerful and can consider all this stuff, it actually gives us a blind spot where we don't think about the possible logical inference that a software machine like this may end up in, because it has interpreted the question or the instruction that has been given. And then we end up in a thing where, yes, now we have these AI agents. And they may not be like quote unquote going rogue, and they may not be like quote unquote acting independently, but they may be doing things that kind of that we might perceive as that, because we don't completely understand what's going on. And that is where the threat and the risk begins, because if you tell one of these agents or like an agent swarm to go do this, and it kind of interprets that or interprets different instruction in such a way, and you haven't put in guardrails to every possible way that things could kind of spiral out of control, then you do have a situation where AI

0: Many people believe buying a home requires a large down payment and years of saving, but that's not always the case. 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
1: Extensively reported on, and really it's the kind of thing, you know, just to stick with that for a second, it's the kind of thing that once you open the door to that, you know, at that point, that technology is out there, that use of the technology is out there. I think that stuff is absolutely terrifying because, again, I mean, this is the kind of the flip side of this. This is not a tech. This technology doesn't think. It doesn't feel. It doesn't have any kind of like independent thought, as you're saying, right? So the only guardrails on it, and I think this is what you were saying, and this is exactly right, are the guardrails that were put in place by these tech companies that have developed the AI, right? And if those guardrails aren't there, then, you know, the Pentagon or any other kind of military in any country is going to be, or military contractor is going to be able to use it. What Hegseth is really asking them for as well, and this is also like terrifying, is hey, I want a piece of technology that's going to not only be able to be utilized to target and to attack, but also won't tell us no if we ask it to do something. We want something that not only allows us to kill people, to target them, but also that will tell us yes when we ask it to do stuff, even if it's dangerous, even if doing this might set off a chain reaction of other militaries doing other things. Doesn't matter. We wanted to say yes, and I think that the military application of AI is a separate thing from what Coxon is saying, certainly, but it is absolutely terrifying, and I think it's probably the space where AI should be most tightly regulated, if not completely banned.
2: Alan Higgins, everyone, the author of "Owned: How Tech Billionaires on the Right But the Loudest Voices on the Left." You've got to get this book. And you got to come back, Owen, because we've got to have a deeper understanding of AI, just not how it's applied broadly with these big contracts, but how we can use it in our everyday life. We just, because you're saying that, wait a minute, before we go too far on this thing, we really need to understand what it is, and most of us don't. Most of us now are just frightened of it. Of course, senior AI reporter for the IT Brew newsletter. It's always a joy to have you with us, and I cannot wait to have you back on.
1: Thank you so much. Can't wait. And thank you for having me.
2: Oh, much love and many blessings. The Santita Jackson. Keep Hope Alive with Santita Jackson. Wow, you know, it's hard for me to get that out, everybody. Been doing this for 22 years, but here we are. Keep Hope Alive with Santita Jackson. God bless you, everybody.
3: Coming up, we'll have closing thoughts from Reverend Jesse Jackson right here on Keep Hope Alive.
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12: Hey, everybody. I encourage you to get Owen Higgins' book, Owned, How the Tech Billionaires on the Right Bought the Loudest Voices on the Left. 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And, of course, Attorney C.K. Hoffler and Attorney Daryl Jones on WAOK and WOL Radio. 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And everybody, I hope you know that I love you. 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
9: Sun up, the sun down, taking that cotton.
10: There were many that were enslaved that left the plantation, said I'm free, and were recaptured and re-enslaved because the laws said that. Without them signing the laws that we fought for, how should we have gotten free?
8: Sharpton keeps it real.
10: Because you're raising things that you haven't thought out. There were slave rebellions that did. All right, then give me the answer. You haven't answered me yet. If you thought it out, give me the answer.
8: Asking the tough questions.
11: Well, see, here's the thing. I call him made a statement. Now you.
10: No, but I'm questioning your statement. You can question mine. You can question any statement I make. You can question any statement. Whoa. You can question any statement I make, but you cannot call here and tell me don't question the statement you make, brother.
12: Brother's gonna work it out.
8: Be a part of the conversation. Just keep it real. Live from the National Action Network corporate headquarters in New York, keeping it real. And now, America's number one civil rights leader, the Reverend Al Sharpton.
10: Keeping it real. Keeping it real. I am your host, Reverend Al Sharpton. It's Warrior Witness Wednesday. We're talking about a lot of things everybody needs to weigh in. We're talking about the report that the mayor of New York came out and revealed there was 170,000 pages establishing that there was toxic air after 9/11. They never told the public about people getting cancer and other things. Never told the public. And Rudy Giuliani has the nerve to say that Mamdani shouldn't be at Ground Zero on Friday for the 25th anniversary when he held that information. He was mad at that time. I see Akeem Smith on the message board saying, Tanya and message board, ABC News is reporting Trump gave $45,000 holiday gift to Natalie Harp and cash to other AIDS records show. Yeah, Natalie Harp is the one that stays with them at all times. They're trying to make rumors about it. $45,000 is a lot of money. And I understand that there are requirements about working for a federal officer or what a federal officer can do for other federal employees. Very interesting. Well, there's no shock, though, that he's breaking federal guidelines. Interesting. We're also talking about those that keep playing the old God against the young God. And what do we learn from our elders? Why is it important, or is it important, to keep their knowledge in circulation? And the war on black history. As we see what's going on with the Smithsonian, they are erasing, they've done it at the Defense Department, any semblance of black history. I think that we need to talk about this. I need to hear some more from you on it. 1-877-532-5 5797 1-877-532-5797. Or you can go on the message board at nationalactionnetwork.net. I see Miss E on the message board saying, I'm a federal employee and we literally just went through ethics training today. Rules for thee and not for me. Whoa. You got that right. You got that right. All right, let's go back to the phone. Disco Brian, WURD, Word in Philadelphia. You're keeping it real with Al Sharpton.
12: Hey, Rev. Thank you for having me on. And just really quick to address Giuliani. I mean, everybody, including his own daughter, knows he is a vile, wicked man. So how anybody could still value his perspective on anything is truly beyond me. Rev, since Halloween is approaching, I've got to ask. I think I asked you if you've ever seen the movie Carrie, the Stephen King film back in the 70s, and you said no. And do you ever watch horror movies, Rev?
10: Do I ever watch what?
12: Horror movies? Like,
10: I have nothing against them. I just don't watch them. Tell me why.
12: Okay.
10: I should.
12: Gotcha. All right. That's what I was wondering, because, you know, I don't know if you had like a moral aversion to them or anything, but there's a little political mini horror film on YouTube I just found called Dolly Piker's 9 to 5. Dolly Piker. And the visual joke is Hassan Piker's head composited onto Dolly Parton. And instead of singing 9 to 5, you watch and hear his infamous racist rant. And it's fully censored of curse words, but it's not just bizarre or funny, Rev. It's the shocking contrast of Dolly Parton, who, as far as white people go, represented the best progressive spirit rooted in grace and dignity, generosity, and respect for ordinary working people across class and race. Whereas Piker, you know, represents this newer politics of contempt, humiliation, and rage, and bullying, and nihilism, dressed up as progressivism. So the question under the video is, what kind of progressive culture do we want, actually? Do we want Dolly Parton's, Aretha Franklin's, Reverend Sharpton's, Reverend Jackson's, or do we want Piker's form of progressivism? And I can name many people who are in his, I'd say, whatever lineage. Is it grace or rage? Rev, I'd love you to take a look at it.
10: Yeah, let me ask you for a point of clarity. So
12: please.
10: A lot of our callers may not understand your dialogue. Explain to our listening audience who is Piker, who he was, who he's become, and why so many people are outraged that he's being embraced by elements of the progressive and or some elements of the Democratic Party. Because I think he's a name people hear, but they really don't understand the background and why all of the antithesis when his name is brought up by some.
12: And I apologize for defiling this show with his name. The reason that I say that is, Rev, I love everybody, right? I have to find love in my heart, even for Elon and Putin, and hope that they find the Lord. But here's the thing about Piker, where he came from, right? He started at his uncle's TYT. His father is a multimillionaire. You know, he's from Turkey. And his origin started on his uncle's internet so-called progressive news network, TYT. TYT stands for the Young Turks, which is what his uncle, Cenk Uygur, named that network after. And that was the group that committed the Armenian genocide in Turkey in 1915. But anyway, Hassan Piker started there after receiving, you know, a very fancy life, you know, born into immense pleasure and privilege. And His first role there, Rev, at that media institution, which was kind of like a cultural and news organization. They did comedy bits in the original days. And his role, he played what is called the bro-fessor. The bro-fessor, not the professor, right? So his role was to tell really offensive jokes like a jock, like a white bully jock would tell. A frat boy of the worst kind, right?
13: Mm-hmm, mm-hmm.
12: And one of the jokes that he told Rev in his, now this is when he was, you know, 27 or 26, maybe even earlier, 23. This is, 12 years ago. One of his first jokes playing this role of the professor, he asked the question, if she's old enough to count, this is a quote, is she old enough to mount? Question mark. And that was supposed to be, that was funny, Rev. I guess, you know, if you have a, I don't know what kind of sense of humor that is. To me, you know, when I saw it, it's to me, it says, here's a really attractive, very large, buff white male playing a role of a jock, which is exactly what he looks like. And he's asking this question, I guess, jokingly about mounting children that are old enough to count. Now, his career from there, Rev, let's just take it all the way up till today, okay? On his stream on Twitch, which is owned by Jeff Bezos, right? He's a multimillionaire Twitch streamer who makes money from Jeff Bezos. Let's let that sink in. And a Marxist socialist, okay? He hung on his wall during his new redesign of his stream that viewers can see, proudly, the front page of the New York Times from September 12th, 2001. Remember what was on the front page of the New York Times on September 12th, 2001? It was the Twin Towers crumbling into dust. And he thought that was cool. He thinks that's cool. And, you know, I'll just conclude with this, Rev. He was on stage with a couple other white Twitch streamers about 2 weeks ago. And, you know, he's taken a lot of heat for saying that America deserved 9/11 in 2019. And has never, ever, just like all these guys, they don't ever really apologize for anything. But they say, oh, well, it was taken out of context, you know. Just like, you know, his other statement, it doesn't matter if effing rapes happen. That was just taken out of context.
10: Now,
12: right?
10: Was he always supposed to be a leftist?
12: Of course. That's been his whole thing, Rev, is a leftist. But he's the kind of leftist, Rev, that his main idol, the guy he thinks is the best leader of the 20th century, was Mao Zedong, who, of course, murdered, was it 20 million Chinese people? So anyway, but Rev, this is the kind of thing. So I've started a petition. It's on change.org. It's urge Democrats to reject Hassan Piker's style of politics. So if anyone hearing this is repulsed by the idea that this white man can come in, and not to mention the stuff you see in the video, the Dolly Piker 9-to-5 video, where he, you know, melts down into racism and sexual humiliation due to the fact that someone who is watching his stream asked him, when is the last time you spoke of the Sudanese genocide? And he said, I'm going to effing ether you. And then he went through and said, you know, suck my blank, blank, blank, you know, three times in a row, call, you know, said, get out of here, and said, go post a tweet about what a white supremacist I am, saying, you know, how dare you, you know, Rev, I could just go on and on, but I won't. And I hope we all.
10: Yeah, but I know that his name has gained a lot of currency lately. That's why I wanted you to give clarity for those listeners that may not know his background. Hold on a minute, Brian. I'm going to take a break. I'll be right back. Keeping it real. Shop 10. Be right back.
13: Keep it real.
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15: It's Sybil Wilkes with what we need to know. President Trump is taking center stage at the Republican National Committee's first ever national midterm convention in Dallas, Texas this week. The president will deliver both the opening night keynote address tonight and the closing speech on night two, while Vice President J.D. Vance formally headlines the second night's main program. The RNC chairman dubbed the gathering Trumpapalooza, featuring over 100 sessions highlighting key swing district candidates, congressional stock trading bans, and federal immigration enforcement policy agendas. Severe weather as Hurricane Lowell brought dangerous flash flood risks to communities across the state of Hawaii. Packing the maximum sustained winds of 80 miles an hour as a Category 1 storm, Lowell tracked just north of the islands and is expected to weaken into a tropical storm, though emergency flood watches remain active across the Hawaiian Islands. Global exam results reveal American student reading scores plummeted to their lowest levels in a quarter of a century. New program for international student assessment data shows U.S. students fell more than 30 points below the international average in reading comprehension, with students in Canada, Singapore, and China significantly outperforming American peers across all subjects. And finally, the EGOT winner, John Legend, is teaming up with Pharrell Williams for his 11th studio album titled Muse. Legend announced the project was recorded entirely at the Louis Vuitton headquarters in Paris, describing the album as carrying a Black James Bond aesthetic that blends gospel, doo-wop, classic soul, Afrobeat, and hip-hop. The lead single is officially out ahead of the album's scheduled October 23rd release. To subscribe to my free daily newsletter, please visit SybilWilkes.com. For all the news 24/7, go to News1.com. I'm Sybil Wilkes. Be informed. Be empowered.
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0: 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Yes, Early Morning Gospel is going to be simulcasting every Sunday morning from 8 a.m. to 9 a.m. on 106.1 and 1010 WOLB starting Sunday, June 18th at 8 a.m. to 9 a.m. Baltimore's first and only all quartet music since 2008. 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
1: 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That job and the home loan benefits I got from the Army National Guard helped me buy my first house. 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

0: We're back. This is Warrior Wednesday Witness, talking about the revelation that 25 years later, the toxic air causing illnesses after 9/11. And former Mayor Rudy Giuliani, who never released it in his 8 years, has the audacity to say Mamdani shouldn't be allowed at the ceremony at World Trade Center on Friday. I don't know why Mamdani was, 8 years old when that happened. He couldn't have been involved. Oh, that's right, he's a Muslim, and we're against all Muslims. Make sure we get some of your calls and thoughts. We're also talking about old school, new school. When is the time to retire? When is the time to get out of the way? Or should we be gleaning more from our elders since you have an administration now in Washington erasing history? How do we deal with that? And of course, Politics Nation live at 5 p.m. Eastern Time, Saturday and Sunday. I'm going to be dealing with all these issues with some of the members of the Senate and a governor of how do you govern knowing that people are exposed to toxic air, cancer, and the like. I'm going to talk about the voting rights struggle, their back and forth in the courts with Missouri, and the get ready for early voting and voting in your town. Also, this Saturday and Sunday, Saturday, Sunday through and Monday, I'll be in Houston, Texas, kicking off our Voter Brigade tour. I'll be preaching Sunday morning for Reverend Terry Anderson, and I'm looking for all of you to be there at that great church. I love that church. Go every year. Then later that night, I'm with Bishop Dixon for a rally. Then the next day, we're going to have a community leaders meeting, and we're going to get into AI. A lot we're going to do in Houston at the beginning of next week. We'll start with Sunday. All right, let me go back to Disco Brian. Disco Brian.
1: Hey, Rev. I thank you for letting me just do my best to, that's all I can do, is my best to inform you as to what I've been researching and kind of what's concerned me about the rise of this individual I really take no pleasure in naming on this show. But again, it's funny, it's not funny, but you mention all this information about the toxins and the cancer epidemic in lower Manhattan during 9/11. And, you know, back to this guy, this Piker guy, posting that, framing it, the front page of the New York Times, he's celebrating it. He celebrates terrorist victories. He said Hamas is 1,000 times better than Israel. He celebrates the Houthis, the Hezbollah, all this stuff. And it's just, when you claim that Chairman Mao is the best political leader you've ever, in your view of history, it just speaks volumes, Rev. And I guess, as it comes to the concerns about these people like Giuliani raising a concern about Mamdani being at the 9/11 thing, Richie Torres was just asked about it, and he said he's the duly elected mayor. Why? Of course he's going to attend. But Rev, do you remember the woman Anila Ali, I think is her last name, Anila Ali?
0: I think I know who you're talking about.
1: She's a Muslim philanthropist, women's rights activist. In 2015, she presented at the Obama White House Summit on Countering Violent Extremism. She did voice her objections to Mamdani attending yesterday at an anti-DSA rally. And Rev, I'll conclude with this. The issue that came up with her and comes up again and again at all these rallies with the September 11 families who are opposing Mamdani's attendance always comes back to this thing we're talking about, Rev. Mamdani's friendship and refusal to condemn his millionaire Marxist streamer friend Hassan Piker. So I just, it looks to me, and you can look at it yourself,
0: Are the other mayors, former mayors, and elected officials, are they condemning Pika? No, and that's why I don't agree with a double standard. Yeah, if Pika has to be condemned by Mondani, for Mondani to go to 9/11, then we ought to be asking them to not only denounce Pika, but Giuliani and Bloomberg and de Blasio, yep, all the former mayors, ought to explain those 170,000 pages that affirmed there was toxic air. And they didn't reveal it. If they want to start talking about qualifying the goal, yep, then we need to write out what that is.
1: That's true. Brilliant, Rev. Yeah, right. Thank you for that clarity, as always.
0: Thank you for your call. Let's go to Rick in Germany. Rick, you're keeping it real with Al Sharpton. We'll have to take you after the break. Be right back. Keeping it real. Sharpton. Warrior Wednesday. Warrior Witness Wednesday. Be right back.
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0: Keeping it real. I'm your host, Reverend Al Sharpton, and we're back. This is Warrior Witness Wednesday. Let's go across the ocean to Germany. Let's talk to Brother Rick. Rick?
1: Good day, Brother Sharpton.
0: Good day to you.
1: Is the connection okay?
0: I hear you fine.
1: Hello?
0: Yes, I hear you fine.
1: Okay, I'm getting some rumblings in my phone, but I'm going to try to do this. First of all, I'd like to say happy birthday to Sonia Sanchez. And then I'd like to address Disco Brian. You know, Disco Brian can't dismiss the humiliation and killing of Palestinians since 1948 by Jews seeking to rule Palestine as a home for worldwide Jews, as Russian communism was economically and militarily run into the ground by the Americans, the Brits, the Canadians, and the newly formed European Union in the 1970s, 80s, up into 1991. I don't support Chairman Mao's murders, but I do support democratic socialists in America and Africa. Disco Brian can't call out Mao and ignore what Israel is doing in a genocidal war. I'm done, brother man.
0: No, dude, you're not done. So then let me ask you this. So are we saying that we're going to have one definition for democratic socialists? Because the way Nkrumah in Ghana was a democratic socialist and the way Mandela was is not the way some of those that are calling themselves democratic socialists today. So define what you mean by you support democratic socialists.
1: My phone is breaking up pretty bad. Can you hear me, man?
0: I hear you perfectly.
1: Okay. Democratic socialists believe in the vote of the common people, but they also believe in the people's right to own the resources of that country and nation in which they reside.
0: So
1: I don't
0: they
1: know
0: believe,
1: how I can
0: they
1: put
0: believe,
1: it.
0: Yeah, so they believe that they... state ought to own everything, that people shouldn't have personal
1: property
0: ownership.
1: Not necessarily the state, but the people. The
0: how?
1: People.
0: Well, how
1: politicians,
0: do the people own that?
1: Politicians, all politicians supposedly work for the people.
0: I agree.
1: In America.
0: I'm saying, how do the people own everything if it's not owned by the government the people puts in?
1: The government holds it in trust.
0: And trust to who?
1: I'm done, brother man.
0: Yeah, I thought so. Let me go to Deshaun in Washington, D.C. Deshaun? I don't hear
2: Hello?
0: Deshaun. Yes.
2: I'm right here. Can you hear
0: okay,
2: me?
0: Go ahead. Yes, I hear you now. Yes.
2: Okay, so I'm trying to be flexible with the older generation. But my main issue is all you all ever talk about, every damn thing.
0: Wait a minute, we can't hear you. Talk more on the phone.
2: I said I'm trying to be flexible with the older generation.
0: Right.
2: But my issue is every damn day it's the same thing, voting. Voting. Yes, voting is important, but it's not that voting is just a transfer of power. That's not what's going to really help our people. I think that the older generation, if they're not going to be flexible and stop trying to relive the civil rights movement and having another march, then yeah, it's time for them to go to the civil rights retirement home and just see Negro spirituals.
0: All right, and then what should the young people do? They shouldn't worry about voting?
2: no, I didn't say that. I said
0: I'm asking. I'm asking a question.
2: Well, come on, Al. Give me a break. Voting is important. I conceded that point. But I'm saying is, you're only going to vote twice a year. As messed up as our community is, we need to be working on our community every day.
0: I agree
2: with that.
0: Not just
2: in November or not just in March when there's a primary, every day. You have to rebuild the black family. Black kids have to code, okay? Coding. 3 years ago when I said that black kids need to code, you all accused me of working for Donald Trump. And that was when the dumbest.
0: Well, I don't know about that. I never accused you of anything.
2: Yeah, that's what you said. That's
0: no,
2: you
0: I did not
2: said.
0: Say
2: you
0: that. You can tell somebody else that. I did not say that about coding. I said that about other statements you made. But let me be flexible like you are. If young people are working on in their community every day, which many of us do, I have offices open all over the country that open every day dealing with issues. When we're dealing with everything from fatherless children to Nolan Wells, that's not about voting. But put that aside. If young people are dealing with things every day, then what is the conflict with some of the older people just dealing with voting? Why can't we have both and rather than either or?
2: Well, we need to have both. I never said we need to have either or. You're trying to do a straw man now. I never
0: said that the older folks talking about voting should go on to civil rights, homeland, singing spirituals. Don't say you didn't say it. You just said it. And I'm saying that if they're talking about voting and young people are talking about other things, why can't we have both since we need both? That saying that old folk ought to go to the civil rights home and just sing spirituals, then if the old folks say, well, the young folks should just go to the rap concert and do hip-hop, why are we dismissing each other when both are doing what is positive and needed?
2: Because sometimes it sounds like some of you all in the civil rights generation, you all sometimes, to me, sound more like DMC Shills.
0: Like what?
2: You sound more like DMC Shills.
0: I don't know what that is.
2: Democrat Shills.
0: I don't know what that is. I've marched on more Democrats than I have Republicans. But before you get to that, the point becomes, how do you define the civil rights generation? What years are they?
2: Your age and older. How old are you, Al?
0: I'm 71, and I missed Martin Luther King. I didn't know Martin Luther King. So is Martin Luther King the civil rights generation?
2: No, he's dead. I'm talking about
0: generation.
2: No, I'm talking about people who are alive right now.
0: Well, they weren't alive during the civil rights. They were not alive during the 60s, or they were not old enough in the 60s to be a part of it.
2: Al. So sometimes it just seems like you all are more concerned. It's because it's not really about voting. It's about specifically voting for the Democratic Party.
0: Well, nobody has said that. When I started my activism in the 80s, became known, I marched against the Democrats. Ed Koch was a Democrat, mayor of New York. Mario Cuomo was a Democrat. I marched against Bill Clinton on three strikes, you're out legislation. So that's not true.
2: But they did it anyway. So how well did that march work out for you?
0: They did, and they had to take it back too. We were able to get in legislators that turned around the whole question of three strikes you out. We were able to get Dave Dinkins elected rather than Ed Koch. Yeah, they didn't turn, but we turned them. And you know how we turned them? We voted, Deshaun. And with all the stuff that we want young people to do, nobody's stopping them. So why are you telling older folks to go to the old folks' home?
2: It doesn't work anymore, Al. It's 2024.
0: If it's not working anymore, then why are they spending billions of dollars to try to stop it? It worked when Joe Biden beat Donald Trump. Didn't that work?
2: Well, let me ask you this, Al.
0: No, I asked you a question. Ask women. Answer my question, and I'll answer yours.
2: I'm talking to you, sir.
0: I'm saying to you, I ask you a question, and they'll answer that, and then I'll answer whatever you want. Let's have mutual respect.
2: I will answer it any way I want to, but you're not going to talk to me like you somebody.
0: Okay, let's go on to the next caller. Obviously, Deshaun doesn't have answers. he likes to throw out things and thinks that the it seems to me, sometimes he's better, but it seems to me he likes the shock value. And when I won't feed into the shock value, he gets to stammering and looks for a way out. Sometimes he's better. Sometimes he's more rational. And you know, the other thing that gets me, and I'm glad he called it, because it shows some of the attitude, is how do we define young? Somebody 40 is older than somebody 15. So when we talk about we younger people, if you're 45 years old, you ain't young. I mean, the definition here becomes whatever they want it to become. And that's why we need to be able to talk and understand what each other's saying. And, you know, Deshaun is always welcome to call. Like I said, sometimes he's calm and does whatever.

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1: Elections in less than 2 months. The High Court left standing a state Supreme Court ruling blocking the map while a voter veto initiative moves forward. The contested map would have eliminated one of the state's two Democratic seats, preserving Missouri's current delegation of 6 Republican and 2 Democratic seats. In legal news, the defense attorney for Lindsey Clancy is directly appealing to President Trump for a presidential pardon following a mistrial in her triple murder case. Her attorney, Kevin Reddington, made the plea on ABC's Good Morning America, asking the president to consider Clancy's mental health state. Clancy admitted to strangling her 3 young children in 2023, but pleaded not guilty by reason of insanity. Jurors deadlocked after 5 days, though President Trump previously stated publicly that Clancy must pay a steep price. In election news, John Sununu secured the Republican Senate primary in New Hampshire Tuesday, defeating former Senator Scott Brown. Congressman Chris Pappas won the Democratic Senate primary, setting up a high-stakes general election showdown. And in the gubernatorial primary, incumbent Republican Kelly Ayotte won her contest and will face Democrat Cindy Warmington in November. On the gridiron, the NFL regular season kicks off tonight with a Super Bowl rematch between the Seattle Seahawks and the New England Patriots. Week 1 continues Thursday with the Rams and the 49ers battling it out in Australia, culminating in a full Sunday slate and a Monday Night Football rivalry between the Denver Broncos and the Kansas City Chiefs. 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I'm Sybil Wilks. 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
14: Are you keeping it real?
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10: Reverend Al Sharpton joined the growing chorus of voices demanding accountability in Jordan Neely's death, drawing attention to two other men who appeared to have played a role in restraining the 30-year-old.
17: I'm looking at the video. You got one man choking and the other holding him down. They all need to be in front of a grand jury. No justice!
13: And now, America's number one civil rights leader, the Reverend Al Sharpton.
17: Keeping it real, keeping it real. I'm your host, Reverend Sharpton, Reverend Al Sharpton. We'll be right back to the phones in a minute. Let me have some of our message board. I see Shannon saying the nerve of that caller to make that disrespectful comment, Reverend Sharpton, in the same breath say we need to work on our community every day. It's kind of ironic, Shannon. You going to curse out half the community because they're older, and then you want to say, but we need to work on our stuff every day. Kind of contradictory, I think. If you don't vote, then you'll get nothing. That's why Trump and Republicans are erasing our history from us, and we're acting like it's nothing. That's from James Thomas. And I thank you for your call. Olivia Taylor saying, Reverend Sharpton, we thank you for freely sharing the wealth of your wisdom and knowledge with us daily. We really appreciate it. May God continue to bless you. Well, thank you, Olivia, and keep me in your prayers. Let's go to the phone. Let me go to James in Atlanta, Georgia. James? I don't hear James. Is James there?
18: Hello? Yeah. Yes, I'm here.
17: Go ahead. You're on the air.
18: Hello, Reverend Sharpton. I comment on the this Mondani issue about Giuliani says he should not show up at the 25th anniversary. You know what I think that is? I think Giuliani may have received a memo, because it's been stated that the current occupant of the Oval Office is not allowed to give a speech at Ground Zero. They do not allow speeches. And so that, you know, he's in the middle of a war. We got the midterms coming up within, 6 days. His pollings are low. They're having a Republican convention in a few days. So they have to get the numbers up. So that doesn't, you know, that's not a good look for him not to, you know, show up and do a speech or be allowed to show up at Ground Zero for the 25th anniversary. So I think they stirred this thing around Mondani to, you know, attract more attention away from the current occupant of the Oval Office not speaking at Ground Zero. And there's a short video going around about him at 2001 or 2002 leading a parade because he donated $200,000 to the 9/11 calls. So I think they're trying to, you know, shift the numbers and make sure they get as many, you know, voters to the polls at the midterms. That's what I think this is about.
17: Yeah. Well, I can thank you for your call. I can say this. I don't recall any president speaking at the site on 9/11 commemoration. Maybe they did, but I don't recall it. But even if they did, if they chose this year, being as a quarter of a century mark, they were not having any speeches, then why would you be offended by that? You know, I talked to a young man whose mother died in the Twin Towers that day, stayed with us. He went to church with my daughters, so he stayed with us about 9 weeks. And I called him. I said, let me ask you something. Are you offended that Mondani's going to be there? He said, no, I will go with him. He said, I think we forget all kind of people died that day. in the World Trade Center. This young brother, black, now he's pastoring a church. He was just a kid. I think he might have been 8 or 9 years old and lost his mother in that building. Blacks, Latinos, Asians, whites, Jews, everybody died that day. No one has the right to claim that day for their own. So it's interesting. I see Bruce Turner saying, I would block Deshaun if he showed up on the chat. I don't block folks. Let them through. They will, if you engage them long enough, they expose themselves. And you know, usually if I come back with something he can't answer, he starts hollering and screaming. You know, who you talking to and all that? We were talking same toe we were talking all along. I get it, and I understand it's going to be a matter of time that he can't answer something, he's going to go off. Because, like I asked him, what is the civil rights generation? What are you talking about? I mean, by many definitions, civil rights started with Nat Turner and Frederick Douglass fighting for civil rights. So what are you talking about? What civil rights generation? Yeah. Let's go to the sage from the South. Brother Jihad. Brother Jihad, you're keeping it real with Al Sharpton.
15: Hello?
17: Yes, you're on the air.
15: All right, how you doing now, Brother Sharpton?
17: All right. Yes, sir.
15: So you got me in there kind of early after I was listening to you on the TV, and now you talking to me already. I was just saying to myself, I was thinking about disrespect. And I remember when I went to school when desegregation started. And I was shocked to hear how white kids talk to their parents. You know, because I went to school in Georgia. And and I was shocked. I was actually shocked. I went home and told my mom, and I said, boy, I said, I didn't know a child could talk to their parent like that and say them kind of things to them. And something else that I had got bad from desegregation, that's the first time I ever heard people curse God's name. I had never heard, and this is true, man, I had never heard a person, you know, use God's name in a curse word. Until I heard white people do it. And that's why I say that we got to respect. I don't know where this disrespect comes from among our people. I think we done kind of incorporated some of them other folks' bad habits as virtue, but we got to start respecting our older people because, like I said, when I grew up, well, you couldn't talk to your mama. But I hear white kids all talk to their mama all kind of S-H-I-T and, you just told my mama, my grandmama, something, my daddy, something like that, well, you wouldn't be living the next day. You know what I'm saying? And like I said,
17: I do know what you're saying. My mother was a very calm, and church-born woman, but if I had yelled back at her and said a curse word, y'all would have never heard of Al Sharpton. I'd have been buried a long time ago.
15: I know that's right. So that's what all I was trying to say is that we should respect these older the elders. I don't care if we don't even agree with them now. We should respect them because they gave us a moral compass.
17: Yeah, you know? Standards.
15: Right. That's right.
17: Yeah. Yeah. All right. Thank you for your call. Now, did we have Brother Jihad? I called Brother Jihad. His name's on the screen. All right. I don't know unless you tell me something. Let me read some of the messages on the message board. Paul McCullough says Mayor Mandani should go to the 9/11 honoring while Trump, sorry, Biden ain't going if that's true. why don't someone say something about that since Trump supposed to be so much? Yeah, well, we're saying it now. You're absolutely right. And I think Mandani is going to go. And I saw somebody else said, who's going to stop Mandani? He's the mayor of the country. Yeah, there it is. The Stephanie Humphrey channel says, I'm trying to figure out who's going to stop Mayor Mandani from going to any part of the city he leaves. Will they have armed guards directed to keep him away? I don't even know how that's feasible. And on what grounds? It is absolutely, to me, politicizing something that everybody ought to be a part of. Politicizing something that everyone should be a part of. I think that is real clear. I'm still waiting on some more of us to talk about on the message board and on the phone about this generation thing. Old folks need to sit down, young folks. Because one of the things that I've always thought about, and I see you, Mayor Rodney Jones, Mr. Mayor, saying Rudy needs to crawl back under the rock he came from under. Mandani has exposed you and the rest of those hypocrites. Yeah, I think dropping these 170,000 pages is quite an expose. And have documented that the city knew about toxic air and did nothing about it. It's I can't think of a word strong enough because it caused cancer in people. But as I was saying on this old young thing, one of the reasons that I raise it is, first thing, you got to define what's old and what's young. I talked to a preacher last night who talked about the old guard preachers who's in his early 50s. I said, you do realize you're an old man to somebody 30, not only 15, 30. So age is relative. Secondly, why aren't we gleaning from people? Old people need to learn from young people. Older people may not know the technology, may not know the communication, may not know a lot of what is at AI and other things today. Young people need to learn the history, the tactics, the strategies that worked and brought our people this far. It's an exchange. It's not a competition, in my opinion. Let's take a break and we can come right back. More of you on the phones and on the message board. Keeping it real. Shopton. Be right back.

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1: It's Sybil Wilkes with what we need to know. U.S. Central Command confirms American military forces destroyed 5 Iranian crude oil carriers in regional waters. The precision strike came after Islamic Revolutionary Guard Corps forces launched ballistic missiles at a U.S. Navy warship twice over the past 2 days. The warship successfully evaded the attacks, with defense officials emphasizing the United States is escalating economic and military pressure as regional peace negotiations continue to stall. At major domestic airports, the TSA is reintroducing gate-side passes for non-ticketed visitors ahead of the 25th anniversary of the September 11th terror attacks. 13 major U.S. airports will now allow PreCheck and Known Traveler program members to apply online for gate passes to accompany friends and family to departure gates, though peak time pass availability will remain limited. In healthcare news, former President Joe Biden released a statement confirming his prostate cancer treatment has worked as intended. Marking it Prostate Cancer Awareness Month, Mr. Biden expressed deep gratitude to his medical team following his radiation therapy for aggressive prostate cancer diagnosed back in May of 2025. And in entertainment news, ABC is strongly disputing reports that Jimmy Kimmel Live will end after its current season. Network executives rejected media claims that Kimmel's contract would not be renewed, calling speculation regarding the long-running late-night show's future completely inaccurate. And finally, the Girl Scouts are launching 2 new cookies for the 2027 season, including their first ever doggy treat. Partnering with Bark, the organization created Patch Pals, a soft-baked blueberry muffin treat for pets, alongside Sparkables, a new allergen-friendly oatmeal chocolate chip cookie for human snacking. All right. To subscribe to my free daily newsletter, please visit SybilWilkes.com. For all the news 24/7, go to News1.com. I'm Sybil Wilkes. Be informed. Be empowered.
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10: The reality is every generation experiences a technology powerful enough to change society. Transistor radios were replaced by boomboxes. 8-track tapes were replaced by cassettes, cassettes by discs. Landlines were replaced by cell phones. Television was replaced by cable, then satellite. Now, everybody is streaming. However, this generation will inherit the first technology that can imitate thought itself. And all of us must decide how we will embrace artificial intelligence. AI is the first technology that will require us to set moral parameters for its usage. We must now decide what AI should be allowed and what should be prohibited. We must decide what happens to creativity, labor, truth, privacy, empathy, and democracy, and who will benefit. What will we require to remain uniquely human?
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0: Keeping it real, I'm your host, Reverend Al Sharpton. We're back. 1-877-532-5797. It's Warrior Witness Wednesday. I see the mayor's on the message board, Mayor Rodney Jones, saying Proverbs 23:22 says, "Listen to your father who gave you life, and do not despise your mother when she's old." Wow, that's in the Bible, in the books. Oh, wait a minute, Olivia Taylor's on the message board saying 1 John 2:14, "God called the old because they know the way, and called the young because they're strong, because they know the way." And I like that. And then James Mitchell saying, "Don't let them get you flustered, Reverend Sharpton. You got it going and they are jealous." Well, I'm not flustered, and I don't know what I got going, but I'm going to always give people opportunity to say what they got to say. And they seem to get a little upset when you ask them questions. I think that a lot of the people that lean a certain way feel that they can take a shot, and I'm supposed to just react, get angry, or cut them off. And when you let them talk, they get flustered because they can't answer the question because they do what they're saying, in my opinion. I could be wrong. Let's go to Raj in Cleveland, Ohio. Raj, you're keeping it real with Al Sharpton. Is Raj there?
1: Oh, yeah. How you doing, Rev? Yeah, thanks for taking my call.
0: I'm doing well.
1: Okay, that's good. Yeah, so, you know, there's a report that was nearly $80 trillion taken out of the U.S. economy. It trickled up from the bottom 90% of the economy, the population, U.S. population, to the top 10% from 1974 to up to now. And it was a total of almost $80 trillion. And when you factor in many recessions, but also the crippling tax cuts that four Republican presidents, both Bushes and Reagan and Trump, gave to the, matter of fact, Trump did it twice too, gave it to the billionaires or the wealthy at the time. In 1980s, the decade of the 80s, there wasn't even 15 billionaires in the United States. And now there's countless of them. But a lot of that was due to the tax cuts, undue tax cuts, and it put pressure on the American people. That wealth transfer, if that hadn't occurred, every American would have, exactly from what the report says, $1,144 monthly, every month, back in their pockets. And then also there's a report that came out recently, a Yale report, that says it would only take $1 trillion for us to have, every American to have universal health care. And it's alarming to me that it's alarming to me that Hakeem Jeffries wanted to be the Speaker of the House. He said he couldn't come out and say he wanted it. I don't think he wants it. He couldn't give a direct answer on it.
0: Come out and say he wanted what? On what?
1: Universal health care, which would only take $1 trillion to take care of that.
0: He voted for universal health care.
1: He did recently? Recently? Yeah. I know he used to want it up until 2019.
0: Well, he voted for it as long as it was in. When it expired, they voted to try to bring it back with Obamacare. So I've never heard him say he was no longer wanting it or that he was wishy-washy on it. I'll dig into it, but I've never heard him say that.
1: Okay, because most of the candidates or officials that out here, you know, pushing for the universals are the people that are under the umbrella of this so-called social democratic socialists. And I don't know the one definition for it, but I do know what I like what Chris Rabb defined it as. You know, he mentioned a lot of, he mentioned, Martin Luther King, Malcolm X, Paul Robeson, W. Du Bois, Fannie Lou Hamer, all of their philosophies and views, and tied it into what he says is basically the same thing that the Democratic Socialists want, and the black radical, what they call the black radicals, who just pushing for.
0: But let's be clear that they are not of one mind. And just like the black movement had different experience, you got different parts of the Democratic Socialists, you got different parts of the civil rights community, you got different parts of Black Lives Matter. It's not a monolith. And I remember when Mondani came out and said something, and the Democratic Socialists in New York denounced him since he'd been mayor on a particular issue. So there's nobody monolithic, Roz.
1: Yeah, I do understand that. But I guess I could say what the centrists do have in common is they don't – all the things that would mostly uplift the lesser half, the bottom portion of the economy, which is mostly blacks and minorities, you hear – more of the so-called Democratic Socialists pushing harder than the centrist on it. That's what
0: pushing
1: I see.
0: Harder
1: you
0: on
1: know,
0: what?
1: All the universals, like, you know, even when it comes down to getting rid of ICE, Hakeem Jeffries didn't give a straight answer on that. He never said yes,
0: that's not true. Hakeem Jeffries went to, that's not true. Hakeem Jeffries went to the detention center in Newark and stood there and said they should get rid of ICE and drop the charges on the congresswoman that they have now indicted for standing up to ICE. That's not true.
1: Well, in his interview,
0: I'll check what you're saying about universal health care. I don't know what interview that was. He's been on my show maybe three times in the last 6 months, and he's always said that ICE need to be dealt with. But again, I don't want to make it about Hakeem. My problem is that I think that there's stuff the centrist is not strong on, and some of it is dealing with the affordability issue, and they need to deal with it more. I would agree with you there. But I also think that the Democratic Socialists are not strong on race. I have not heard enough of the Democratic Socialists deal with diversity, equity, and inclusion, deal with racial inequity. They talk across the board very well, but you need more than across the board if you are doubly unemployed in our community and shut out. And that's what I've said to all of them is, where are you on race? Which is why many of them have won did not get the black vote, the majority black vote. So I think that there's some needed growth on both sides.
1: Okay, well, I understand that. I guess I perceive it as, if you're on the left as far as the right concerned, all of that goes hand in hand. All the races, all the minority demographics.
0: That's not good enough. So because the right perceives it, it means so. No, I want somebody not to be perceived on my side. I want them to be on my side. I can say that everybody, if on the right, Hakeem and all of them are perceived to be whatever you're talking about. No, let's be very clear about it. I want to know that you're dealing with racial inequality. I don't want it be perceived by the right. Why I have to guess? All right, thank you for your call. Let's take a break. We'll be right back. Keeping it real. Shopton. Be right back. Keep it real.
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0: Keeping It Real. I am your host, Reverend Al Sharpton, and we're back. 1-877-532-5797. 1-877-532-5797. Don't forget Politics Nation with Al Sharpton live at 5 Saturdays and Sundays, and certainly with the anniversary of 9/11 with the Republican midterm convention. I'm going to have a lot to talk about this weekend. I'm going to already book some of the senators and one governor to talk about this and where we go from here. And I want you to tune in 5 p.m. Eastern time on MS Now, both Saturday night and Sunday night. And for you that are in the New York, New Jersey, Connecticut area, meet me at the Saturday rally in Harlem at the House of Justice of National Action Network, 124th Street in Morningside. It's 6 Hancock Place, right there at the intersection of 124th and Morningside. 9 a.m. to 11 a.m. is the rally. I'm there this Saturday looking for you, you and you, you that are not in the New York area. You can watch it live on Impact Television, on nationalactionnetwork.net, on YouTube/NAN, and on the AME Zion Network. Don't miss the rally this Saturday. Then I'm coming to Houston, Texas, Saturday night after I get off the air. And I'm looking for all of my friends and co-activists to with us. You can go on my webpage or National Action Network's homepage and get the schedule. I'll be preaching Sunday morning in Houston for one of our board members, Reverend Terry Anderson at Lily Grove Baptist. Then that evening, we're at after I do my TV show, Politics Nation from Houston, then I'll be at the rally with Bishop James Dixon at his church. And then the next day, we're going to have our leadership meetings and talk about where the next steps, how we do our voting brigades, what we want people to do, and how they are going to be instructed. And we're going to get into our AI. I want to talk about how we train people in AI. I'm not supporting or not getting into the fight around the power plants, because that varies each community. I'm talking about black folks, and these companies need to make sure that the training is in our communities. We're going to talk about that. All right, let's go to take some more calls on this last segment today. Let's go to Atlanta, Georgia, to Faith. Faith, you're keeping it real with Al Sharpton.
1: Thank you for all that you do. You hear me okay?
0: Yes, I hear you fine. Thank you.
1: Okay, thank you. I just want to make a couple of comments. I know you're running out of time. A couple of comments from people that have called earlier. One was speaking about Trump declaring the war or not wanting to declare the war, going to Congress for Congress to declare the war, I should say. And I believe the person said something about, I guess, not want to be obligated to any responsibility that Congress might put on him. But what I'm hearing, I'm going a little bit fast, I'm going to get my thoughts together. But what I'm hearing is that this is what I believe is the main reason why he doesn't want to declare the war, is that when the soldiers comes home, they can't get any money. Because and the people that's in charge of this money that they're supposed to get are telling them that they can't get the money because the war wasn't declared.
0: Mm.
1: So I think Trump don't want to declare the war because he don't want to give them people their money. Those soldiers, I should say, those soldiers their money. Okay, that's one thing. The other thing was that when you're talking to the person that was speaking about socialism, and you had a back and forth one time, and you were questioning him about something that he probably couldn't answer, wasn't straightforward. And what I want to say for that is that, which he seemed like he probably didn't know, is that every country that has socialism, including here, also, you were trying to find out, well, how did these people get this money? I believe you were trying to find out from here, and he couldn't really answer that. Well, they got the money because they're capitalists. Every country has socialism and capitalism. In America has it, Europe has it, Africa has it, some of South America. Wherever there's socialism, there's capitalism. Wherever there's communism, there's socialism and capitalism. That's how they make their money. Why do you think China's so rich? China is rich because there's a lot of rich capitalists over there.
0: China is a communist country. So is Russia. Look at how well Putin is living. So again, I am not against at all democratic socialism, but I'm saying that there's some contradictions in both sides, and we need to have an honest discussion.
1: Right, they're rich because they have rich capitalists in their country.
0: Yeah, no doubt about it.
1: They got rich capitalists in their country. That's the only way they're going to make the money is from the capitalists.
0: No doubt about it. That's another thing.
1: And I'm going to let somebody else, if you want someone, we'll take another call. Okay, thank you so much.
0: Thank you for your call. Let me go to Tyrone in Philadelphia, Pennsylvania, WURD. Tyrone.
2: Peace and blessings, my Godfather. How we doing today, good brother?
0: I'm doing fine.
2: You know, Rev, it's amazing that when you are speaking with folks who says things that doesn't sound like it makes sense, and all you be trying to do is ask them questions just to give them an opportunity to clarify what they're saying, and they jump on you like you are a judge putting them on trial, when all you're doing is asking them to explain what they mean. And you know, I started off with that, Godfather, because with all the things that we're dealing with and our struggles, it is nonsense to talk about young, old, or in between. Because you know, Brother Al, when I marched with y'all back when you did the 60th March on Washington, and one of the most beautiful, most significant, and most profound thing that I seen was all of those beautiful young people. I mean, those young folks who was at that march. Oh, man. You know, it just made me very, very proud to be there, but it made me more proud to see how powerful our young people is. And you know, Rev, I'm going to end with this. I'm celebrating this September, I'm celebrating 50 years in providing community service. Right now, our organization committee for a better North Philadelphia has a senior program where we have 237 seniors, and that's the last count, where we're trying to get them to come together every month, where we try to entertain them and educate them at the same time. And one of the things that we are pushing, Brother Rev, is that trying to do this intergenerational piece, because in Philadelphia, you know, we have a real situation with our young folks doing what they're doing, particularly those who are, you know, gunning down one another. So we're trying to get the seniors to make sure that they're

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1: 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Keep it real. 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I'll talk to you tomorrow.

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2: It's Sybil Wilkes with what we need to know. President Trump is taking center stage at the Republican National Committee's first ever national midterm convention in Dallas, Texas this week. The president will deliver both the opening night keynote address tonight and the closing speech on night two, while Vice President J.D. Vance formally headlines the second night's main program. The RNC chairman dubbed the gathering Trumpapalooza, featuring over 100 sessions highlighting key swing district candidates, congressional stock trading bans, and federal immigration enforcement policy agendas. Severe weather as Hurricane Lowell brought dangerous flash flood risks to communities across the state of Hawaii. Packing the maximum sustained winds of 80 miles an hour as a Category 1 storm, Lowell tracked just north of the islands and is expected to weaken into a tropical storm, though emergency flood watches remain active across the Hawaiian Islands. Global exam results reveal American student reading scores plummeted to their lowest levels in a quarter of a century. New program for international student assessment data shows U.S. students fell more than 30 points below the international average in reading comprehension, with students in Canada, Singapore, and China significantly outperforming American peers across all subjects. And finally, the EGOT winner, John Legend, is teaming up with Pharrell Williams for his 11th studio album titled Muse. Legend announced the project was recorded entirely at the Louis Vuitton headquarters in Paris, describing the album as carrying a Black James Bond aesthetic that blends gospel, doo-wop, classic soul, Afrobeat, and hip-hop. The lead single is officially out ahead of the album's scheduled October 23rd release. To subscribe to my free daily newsletter, please visit SybilWilkes.com. For all the news 24/7, go to News1.com. I'm Sybil Wilkes. Be informed. Be empowered.
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21: 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Very good afternoon to you all across the country. Good morning to our West Coast listeners. And of course, welcome to our listeners on Sirius XM. Channel 126, The Urban View, where talk empowers and becomes action. I'm coming to you live from our National Action Network corporate headquarters in New York. And for the next 3 hours, you can participate in this unique and telling conversations around the country we get, even other parts of the world, Germany and Africa, continent of Africa, countries in Africa call in or text in. All you have to do is call us at 1-877-532-5797, 1-877-532-5797, or you can go on the message board at www.nationalactionnetwork.net, www.nationalactionnetwork.net. A lot is going on, and it is policy day. And I don't know how many of you bothered to watch the Republican midterm convention last night. I watched clips of it this morning. I did Morning Joe from 6 a.m. to 7 a.m., and we went through it. And even before I get to the meat of what President Trump said, they played the speech by Tim Scott, senator from South Carolina, and he was talking about the heart of the party was the heart of the people, and Democrats hate America, and he was just hollering and screaming. And I've met Tim Scott. I know him pretty well, I guess, cordial, not know him as a person. And all I could do when Joe asked me on his show this morning how I responded to Tim Scott, all I could do is say, let's pray for him, and had everybody hold hands. because I think he's losing it. There's a difference between me feeling your politics is bad. But when you up there grabbing your heart and hollering and screaming like a hyena, I'm very concerned. I hope he was just overperforming for Trump and that he really doesn't have something wrong, because it was embarrassing. It was beneath the dignity of not only a senator, but of a man. And I'll be provocative, of a black man. I don't think I've seen anything more humiliating to me than his performance last night. I had to get that off my chest. You that watched it, you can agree or disagree. You know, we take disagreement on this show. But I had to open up with that. It is absolutely, absolutely unbelievable. Secondly, Donald Trump. I'd rather somebody call me stupid to my face than to talk to me like I'm a fool. For Donald Trump to tell the American people last night that there is no affordability issue, gas prices are not up that much, don't worry about it. Like, you don't know what you're going through. And then he said that if the Republicans win the midterm, they would give every American citizen $5,000. First of all, we are how many $1 trillion in debt? So he's going to put us more debt to give the American people that the American people got to pay back out of their taxes. So he's going to get you to pay a loan from yourself that you're going to pay back in taxes to get his people back in office to block him making billions personally. Unbelievably insulting. Not to mention he's promised before how we were going to benefit from things that we never got. James Thomas is saying on the message board, Rev, just like I said yesterday that the convention was going to be a train wreck, and it was and Trump shaking hands with the white ladies, but not the black lady in the audience. Well, I didn't see that. But I'm not surprised if that is the case. I think that what we need to do is deal with, we got to get these people out of there. That's the bottom line. Trump spoke for almost 2 hours last night. And he's going to give to me it suggested like I'm going to bribe you to vote for my folks. And then he said something that if I were a Republican candidate, I'd be offended by. He said, vote like you're voting for me. Don't vote for them, vote for me. Which is saying that on their own merit, they're not worth your vote. They're stand-ins for me. I mean, how insulting can you get? I know y'all are like Joanne Craft and Beckett saying, I watch football. I understand. I believed it. And it is absolutely, absolutely. You know, I was telling the minister the other day, He said, Reverend Al, you've been out here more than half a century in a leadership position. I know you get tired. I said, you know, every time I say I'm going to lead the field and I've got this design of building a civil rights museum in Harlem and some other things, never lead a movement but not be active on the front line. Something happens like Donald Trump, and I said, no, I can't do that now. We can't afford a transition because I don't know that people understand how dangerous and despicable this man is and the situation is. I think it is absolutely unreal, unbelievable. Roderick McCoy saying, I can't understand why any black person would be in the audience in the first place. Yeah, I'll cede your point and raise one. I don't know why anybody, black, white, or in Latino, Asian, anybody would be in there. I mean, it is classic political insanity. I'm gonna give you $5,000 if my party wins. Not that we're gonna find a way to help you during the affordability crisis. Not that we're going to stop the charade in Iran and negotiate a real deal to open up the Strait of Hormuz so we can bring the oil prices back. Not that I'm gonna stop this distraction with I'm gonna put tariffs on Canada and they're gonna come back and we're gonna be fighting back and forward. Because I need to deal with Canada, I need to deal with Hormuz, I need to deal with Russia and Ukraine. I need to do anything other than the Epstein files. So I'm keeping y'all distracted. Because we still ain't got to the bottom of the Epstein files. And Leon Black didn't show up to testify before Congress. But I don't want y'all to think about that. And Tim Scott, you come on out here. Come on. Dance. I don't even think Trump was not embarrassed by that last night. But if he wasn't, I was embarrassed for enough, all of us. That's why, I've been hosting Politics Nation 15 years, been on media probably about 40. I've never called on a prayer for the host, but I had to hold hands and pray because I did not want to say the wrong thing. I was so humiliated and embarrassed watching it because I had not watched the convention last night. So when I saw it sitting there in the studio and Joe Scarborough sitting there, they were in town, they were doing the show here, and Mika Brzezinski and the other side of me, or John Holliman and Willie Geist, I just didn't want to say what I really felt. So all I can say is let's pray because this was beyond the pale. All right, it's policy day. Let's take your calls and you on the message board, 1-877-532-5797, 1-877-532-5797. Or go on the message board at nationalactionnetwork.net, nationalactionnetwork.net. Let's take a break. We'll be right back after the break.
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1: It's Sybil Wilkes with what we need to know. Police in Jackson, Mississippi are investigating the death of 29-year-old Tayshia Fortune as a homicide after her body was discovered hanging from a tree behind a vacant West Jackson residence. The police chief, Rochelle Brackney, confirmed investigators treated the case as a murder from the start. While an official autopsy was completed 4 weeks ago, law enforcement authorities remain waiting on final findings from the medical examiner. Authorities detained a person of interest on an unrelated firearms charge, though no formal charges have been filed in Fortune's death. Ahead of the 25th anniversary of the September 11th attacks, former President George W. Bush spoke at his presidential library in Dallas Wednesday night alongside former Secretary of State Condoleezza Rice. Reflecting on his presidency, Bush described 9/11 as a clarifying historical moment for his administration, praising the millions of brave Americans who volunteered and joined the armed forces to serve a nation in peril. In artificial intelligence world, safety researcher Evan Hubinger at Anthropic warns the probability that AI extinguishes human civilization within the next decade exceeds 10%. His alarming public statements follow the sudden resignation of fellow Anthropic researcher Jacob Coxon, who accused leading tech laboratories of racing towards superintelligence without adequate safety controls while gambling with human lives. In sports, the Seattle Seahawks defeated the New England Patriots 13-10 in the NFL regular season opener. Seattle intercepted Drake May to seal the Super Bowl 60 rematch victory, while week one continues today down under in Australia as the Los Angeles Rams duel the San Francisco 49ers. To subscribe to my free daily newsletter, please visit SybilWilkes.com. For all the news 24/7, go to News1.com. I'm Sybil Wilkes. Be informed. 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

0: And we're back. 1-877-532-5797. 1-877-532-5797. Or go to the message board and you can put a message in on our board. N.M. John McKinley said, I got up and prayed before sunrise, watched the morning Joe. Actually was happy with all I saw this morning. And you always look good on Morning Joe. And when you do it on the weekends on your show, well, thank you. I try not to embarrass folk. So say, why would he get on there dressed like he ain't got good sense? Ain't got no home raising. Kevin Powell says, Tim Scott is the Republicans' version of Steppen from the movie Django. Okay, Kevin, let me go to the phones. Let me go to Chicago. Let me start with my ace Boone Coon from the west side. He says it's the best side. Frank, you're keeping it real with Al Sharpton.
1: Yes, sir. Reap. Reverend Al. Oh, that's a bell. It rang twice. Can you hear me, Rev? Can you hear me okay?
0: I hear you.
1: Hi, Reverend Al, how you doing? How's everyone doing? What a clown show. Rev, I didn't like you. I watched the clips. I wouldn't give you the satisfaction of giving any of my ratings. And I know that I haven't heard anyone what the viewing ratings like they usually do or that convention was. Lord, this just goes you how desperate they are. And what he did last night, there's just another charge he just added to his account when we take over. But we cannot sit back and watch them make clowns and fools out of themselves, and we see the economy is hurting bad. If this economy wasn't hurting as bad as it hurt us, I would say what we saw last night would be comical. We can't just sit back and say, oh, shoot, we got this. I ain't got to vote for any other people. They're vote. No. You are the plenty of other people. You got to vote. We are the plenty of other people. We can't sit back and let this slip away from us. I'm not going to go long. I'm just ask one question, Red, my check is off. I heard a comment. That's what my name broke it all the way down from my last phone call. I heard a comment that came from the chat box, right, in regard to nonviolent. I am a nonviolent person. Lord knows I am. Reb knows I am. Especially when it comes to stopping any kind of violence against me and my people. You walk out your house, Reb, I walk out my house, and I find myself under physical attack. Okay? Physical attack. If I start blocking and start swinging back, does that make me not automatically not a non-violent person? Now I'm a violent person? This is where I'm coming from. No, you got the right to defend yourself. Our community is up on a physical attack, y'all. When I said genocide, we are being systematic genocide. With the Emmett Till's light and all the other Norm Wells, like lynching from the random black folks being found home. If you know, you don't find no Hispanic, no Asian, et cetera, being lynched nowhere, just us, because they're not sure how they're going to respond to it. My point is just right here. Just like you are not non-violent person because someone is a physical attack and you defend yourself, the same thing as a community. That does not mean I'm promoting violence. No, I'm promoting stop the violence. I didn't break it all the way down, except for the last one in regards to the loved ones or the one who we know murdered my loved one. Well, we're going to get justice. If we don't get justice after that, whatever they decide to do, I'm for it. Okay? We got to stop this lynching of us, you guys. Okay? And the only way we're going to be able to stop, like I said before, I don't see it in our generation, baby boomers, too many cowards. I don't even see the millennials, the Gen X, no. But the generation is coming that's going to stand up and say, we have had enough. We're going to start swinging back. And the way that they're going to do it, it will put a stop to us being randomly found lynched, because they're going to notice very shortly every time a man, black man, woman, or child is found lynched, something very strange happens. And they're not going to take Columbo to figure out why it's happening, and that's what's going to stop it. Thank you, guys. I'm non-violent. Thank you, Reverend Al.
0: All right. Thank you for your call, as always. to the call. Always to the program, rather, the call to the program, my friend, Ace Boone Coon, Frank from the West Side. Let me stay in Chicago. Let me go to Tommy. Tommy, Tommy, you're keeping it real with Al Sharpton.
2: Well, once again, from the hallowed halls of sanity, I'm needed not to straighten out things in Nutsville, but to absolutely clinically certify so I can open the door. And the dog does not come in. Not only that, Rev, but we are in a very unique situation in time. And that time basically goes like this. You know that you're a candidate when everything that would be known has clearly been shown, all of it, from the very beginning to where we are right now. It is amazing how you have been on the battlefield, on the front line, crying out to individuals about the redlining, redistricting, the Koch brothers, the whole 109 yards, and the result of that was you were told to sit down. So the very fact that you didn't sit down, and we're here right now, and you got individuals running around here not understanding and accepting a simple narrative. The man is a criminal. The administration is criminals. And for some ungodly reason, we won't do what is necessary to be done, which is basically bring these people to task only by through the system. And as I simply close, because it doesn't take all of that, it is a process. You either vote or, like Jesse says, is no hope. But watch this. Here's the thing that gets me, Rev. I have listened to individuals call Reverend Jesse Jackson trash on a black radio station. And I am saying, Rev, there ought to be a moment and a time that we as people, enough is enough. I don't understand why we're talking to these haters. I don't understand why we're talking to nobody from on the opposite side, because they've already said how they feel. I understand why you talk to them, Rev, because it is necessary to have some sort of representation and get a clear understanding as to which way we go peacefully. But if the thing is coming to a point where individuals are trying to act like they brand new, people coming up dead in Mississippi, people coming up dead in the city, people coming up dead all over the place, and everybody acting like with computers and technology and this and that and the other, we can't figure out how or why this is going on, but we can go over there in Iran and not have that clear understanding that the reality is, imagine what those people are feeling right now, Reverend, waiting for the night to come or the day to come, and bombs and stuff are falling up on them. You can't make this stuff. This is the greatest country on the face of the earth. One of these days we'll act like it, and we are some damn body. Goodbye, Rev.
0: All right. Thank you, Tommy. Let's take a break. Be right back. Keeping it real. Sharpton. Be right back.
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Keeping it real, keeping it real. I'm your host, Reverend Al Sharpton, and we are back. 1-877-532-5797. 1-877-532-5797. Or you can go to the message board at www.nationalactionnetwork.net. Akeem Smith says, Reverend Sharpton, let's see if Trump gives us our $5,000. Well, I really don't even want to be in position to see, because he says he only do it if we give him the Congress back, if they vote Republican. And I am not for that. Ginger L. Bentley Adams says, congratulations on your 15 years on MS Now. Well, thank you. And I thank you all that support it. By the way, this weekend I've been working on it, on the shows every weekend. I take them very seriously. Thanks to you, thank God, and thanks to you, about a million and a third, million and a half people watch us every weekend between the two nights. So I take it very seriously. This weekend I'm getting on some of the people in the thick of some of these primary races and in some of these court cases, some of the members of the Senate, some of the members of Congress, some of the state legislatures, some of the lawyers. I'm going to really deal with that. I'm going to deal with some experts on Iran. You don't want to miss Politics Nation with Al Sharpton this weekend, live at 5 p.m. Eastern Time on MS Now. And then, of course, you that in the New York, New Jersey, Connecticut area, some as far as Pennsylvania, you can meet me at the Saturday Action Rally at the House of Justice, 6 Hancock Place, which is really 124th Street and Morningside. And we're there 9 a.m. to 11 a.m. every Saturday morning. I'll be there this Saturday giving my reports and dealing with our vision and our issues. You that are not in the New York area can watch it live on Impact Television, or you can, of course, watch it on nationalactionnetwork.net or on YouTube/NAN or the AME Zion Conference. So make sure, the AME Zion Network, I'm sorry. So make sure you tune in and watch it, or be there in person if you're in the tri-state area. Had a great march, but we've got to follow it up. And it is on us. Our future is in our hands. John McKinley says, Jesus healed the sick. MAGA took away SNAP, starves the poor. Jesus would never throw people off their health insurance, nor end SNAP. He fed the poor and healed the sick. I give every year at food bank. All right, thank you for that. And the mayor, Rodney Jones, asked, what was some of the best advice Mrs. King and Reverend Jackson gave you, my shepherd? Well, Mrs. King was very regal.

0: cause of her dignity and regal nature, aside from the fact she was Mrs. Coretta Scott King, matron of the movement. Let's not forget every time they had bombed Martin Luther King's house in Montgomery, she was the one in the house with him. She bore the burden with Dr. King the 15 years from SCLC and the Montgomery boycott, the 13 years in 55 all the way to the assassination in 68, and she'd been with him before that. And she would tell me, Al, you've got to speak to a broader audience. Your leadership is growing. So why do you use language that does not communicate what you're saying? You're playing to part of the crowd rather than speak to the whole body of people. And she was talking about slangs, and I'd use words calling ethnic groups, including us, the N-word and all. She raised my level of how I dealt in public because she wanted me to be in the tradition and spirit of a husband, be able to talk to the global community, not just to the folks where I come from, and using that kind of language. So that was one of the great things. She gave me a lot, but that was one. And Reverend Jackson, I think the advice he gave me that sticks out more than any, Mr. Mayor, is that one day I was in some controversy here in New York, and he was in town, and we met up as we usually did in the last 20 years of his life and spent some time together. And halfway through me having some tea, he was eating something. We had talked about several things. He brought up, I heard a little controversy. They got around something here in New York that you're involved in. I said, yeah. He said, well, Al, I know you since you was 12. I tell you this, you know I was a football player in college and a football player in high school. He said, one thing I learned about playing college ball is the stadium would always be full. I was the quarterback for A&T in Greensboro. He said, when we played another school, stadium would always be full, their school or ours. Half the stadium was cheering us. They were the A&T fan. The other half was jeering us, booing us. He said, I learned playing football. Your job was not to get too big-headed with the cheers or too angry with the jeers. Your job was to throw and get that ball across the goal line and score. He said, so no matter what controversy you in, Al, keep your eye on the goal line and score. Whatever you're doing for our people, you're going to get some cheers and some jeers. Just keep running and keep it till you get across the goal line. Never got that. Those are two pieces of advice. Mrs. Coretta Scott King gave me one, Reverend Jesse Lewis Jackson the other. Let me go to Rick in Germany. Rick, you're keeping it real with Al Sharpton.
1: Good day, Brother Sharpton. Good day.
0: Good day to you.
1: It sounds like you're still having trouble with the phones.
0: Not on my end. Maybe they have it in Dallas through, but as far as I know, no.
1: Okay. I talked to you yesterday. I made myself look like an ass not being able to respond to your questions about socialism. But I wanted to speak on a different topic today. I believe that these lynchings of black people are being done by black people. And many black people dismiss our dealing of drugs and the murder rate in urban areas, black on black. And I think we cannot dismiss a group of murderers who have now turned their attention to politics and attempting to unite us through blood sacrifice. That is my belief, and I'm done.
0: All right, so let me just be clear. So you're saying the killing and knifing and things that we're doing to each other is lynching us. You're not referring to the lynchings in Mississippi that's going on now. You're talking about we're generally doing things, killing ourselves. Am I understanding you right?
1: No, I'm saying we have gone from selling drugs to one another and murdering one another in the cities, especially on the East Coast, but other cities where blacks are in big numbers in the urban areas. We have gone from doing that to turning our attention to politics and murdering innocent blacks to try to force social, racial, and political unity. I don't believe

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1: I've never heard or felt blacks would lynch each other. I've never seen a record of that. Got to say, that's my view. But you had to write your view. That's why we call it keeping it real. But I think I've heard a lot of theories. I never heard that one. Thank you for your call, Rick. Let's take a break. I need one. After that, we'll be right back. Keeping it real. Shout.
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3: It's Sybil Wilkes with what we need to know. President Trump told his enthusiastic supporters at the Republican National Committee's midterm convention in Dallas Wednesday night that although his name is not on the November ballot, they must vote as if he is running. Highlighting familiar campaign themes, including border security and domestic energy production, the president pledged $5,000 dividend checks for American adults if Republicans retain control of the Congress, though he provided no specific details regarding how that initiative would be funded. In legal developments, national law firm Morgan & Morgan filed the wrongful death lawsuit stemming from a fatal Amazon cargo plane crash at Miami International Airport. The legal complaint was filed on behalf of the widow, a 53-year-old Yoel Rodriguez Naranjo, one of five airport cleaning crew workers killed when the Boeing 767 overran the runway. Five additional people were injured in that disaster. Looking at the U.S. Open, Coco Gauff survived two match points against Mira Andreeva to advance in the semifinals on Thursday. Gauff rallied from a first set loss to set up a matchup against Elena Rybakina, who secured the world number one ranking after defeating Zhang Quinn. The men's single draw, American Ben Shelton, eliminated Carlos Alcaraz to reach Friday's semifinals against Mr. TFO. Finally, tech giant Apple officially unveiled its first foldable smartphone, the iPhone Duo, at its Surprise and Shine Media Showcase. 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
8: Hey, Baltimore and Las Vegas, this is Dr. B. I am out in the community at the watch party for the Ravens. Yeah, go Ravens! Ravens versus the Colts. We got 41 points. The Colts only got 23 points. It's in the fourth quarter. 3:43 minutes left in the game, and it's third down. And guess what? Dr. B is out here strengthening her social connections, improving her mental health well-being, just watching football. And so a lot of us are out at the watch parties watching their favorite games today. And I just want to know, if you are at a watch party watching your favorite football team, call in at 410-481-1010 and tell Dr. B who's your favorite football team and what are you doing at the watch party. I'm just so excited right now because the Ravens is putting on a can of whoop, you know what. And guess what? That's my favorite team, and they are doing the daggone thing. You know, it's really important for us to understand that football can be more than just entertainment. It can be a fan effect. It can boost your camaraderie. It can reduce stress. And also, it can strengthen social connection. And some of us really need that right now. They really need that social connection. They really need a boost in their livelihood. They really need happiness. And first and foremost, it can be a strong emotional bond with you and maybe some of your competitors. Like one of the guys was saying to me, he's a San Francisco fan. And he was saying that, you know, San Francisco is going to the Super Bowl this year. And I said, the Ravens is going to the Super Bowl this year. Leading the pack was Jackson, right? And he was like, you know, Dr. B, I think you're going a little bit too far. I don't think they're going to make the Super Bowl. But for me, I know that that started emotion in me, right? It made me feel as though, you know what? My Ravens can do whatever your team can do. It's like this sack that we just got backed up. Yay! Go number 24. Yes. So they is doing their thing. I'm very proud of them. Yes, they is doing it. And guess what? We know that the Ravens create a connection in us when we watch our favorite football team. We know that even though people are convinced that the Ravens is not a good team, we know they are. We know our defense is good. Just like number 24 stuck, just sacked the coach for the quarterback. And I'm just so excited. This is a wonderful thing. And guess what? Everybody's happy. Everybody's cheering. Yay, go Ravens! There is a sense of belonging at this watch party. There's a lot of Ravens fans here. There's a lot of going every year. Okay, Doug Henry, yeah. There's a lot of people that's excited here. There's a lot of emotional bonding here. And guess what? It's good for our mental health. It's really good for that because there's a lot of team connections, right? And the fan base for the Ravens, we feel as though we are a big community. A lot of us are going to Brazil to see the Ravens game next week. And I'm just so happy that I'm going to be joining them to support our Ravens team. And it's going to be a wonderful, wonderful, wonderful experience. I've never been to an international Ravens game before. So I'm excited about going. And guess what? If you are going to the Ravens Brazil game, call and let Dr. B know. She's going to see you on that trip. You can call in at 410-481-1010. Again, the number is 410-481-1010. So watching football is a blessing for us. We are so excited that we have the Ravens right now. The Ravens is playing an awesome, awesome game. And I'm just so happy that they're doing good. I'm happy that I'm a huge fan of the game. I'm happy that I'm a part of the bigger community. The Raven flock is real huge in Baltimore. And I'm happy that our fans can support our team. And it's really important for us to understand that. Because football brings about unity in the community. Right? Even though if you don't know that person, that fan effect will allow you to get a person, a stranger, a high five. It don't matter what color they are. It don't matter what age they are. But if they are fans of the same team that you're a fan of, you two have a camaraderie. And it will be shown during the game. I'm just so happy that I'm part of this. And guess what? It's a sense of community. It's a sense of unity. You know, it decreases the loneliness a person might have. It decreases the isolation a person might have while they're at home. But when they come out to their watch parties and they have other people that share the same love for the teams, then they have, you know, a sense of community. And I'm so excited about that. My boy, he don't like the Ravens. He has his own team. Jamon. Can you tell my listeners who your team is? Can you tell my listeners who your team is?
9: We're not doing
8: why
9: that.
8: You don't want my
9: we're not doing that.
8: Know.
9: I'm sorry. We're not doing that.
8: Why you don't want them to know that your team is a losing team? Why you don't want them to know?
9: Dr. B, don't start. Like, I have high blood pressure right now watching this game.
8: So who's your team? The coach? That's your team?
9: You know it is. It's not my team no more. I'm really about to switch teams. This is a toxic relationship. I'm sick of it.
8: What's the score? What's the score?
9: You watching the game, Dr. B? I'm telling you.
8: You know what? I'm just so happy about this radio show today because it's 41 Ravens, Colts is 23, and we are in the fourth quarter with 2 minutes to go. So tell me, what is the problem with your team? I don't understand. They were doing good.
9: Purgatory, and we've been for the last, it seems like 100 years, ever since Andrew Luck left, it's bad. Our GM need to go. I think our head coach need to go. Everybody just need to go clean house.
8: Yeah. I mean, y'all was looking good at the first half. I mean, what happened? Talk about the thing y'all had us jumping off sides, right? Y'all was doing good.
9: You know that ain't enough. Why are you playing games like you don't watch football?
8: I'm just trying to figure out what the breakdown was.
9: I don't know where it was, but we are here now, and it's fine. I'm about to find a new team, and, you know, we're going to go from there.
8: Wait a minute. How you going to find a new team? You a diehard Colts fan.
9: Yes, but not no more. I'm sick of it. It's toxic. My chest is hurting right now, screaming and yelling.
8: You know what? If you are a diehard fan, guess what the definition of a diehard fan is? Do you know what that is?
9: Yeah, I never let myself get worked up. To me, it'd just be like, whatever. But watching this and seeing y'all lose two wide receivers and we're still letting y'all run the ball makes no sense to me.
8: Guess what? A diehard fan is defined by Webster Dictionary as somebody who is completely 100% obsessed with their favorite game or their team, right? They don't care if they're losing or not. They are a diehard fan. They don't jump ship when things get tough.
10: Let's go to Houston.
8: So how is that possible that you're jumping ship? Because your team lost 41-23.
9: Listen, you don't have to keep saying the score. I see it clear on TV. It's like, look, you are adding to this.
8: There's a lot of Colts fans here. They go home. They don't want to talk to Dr. B right now. They waving me off. You know, they... But guess what? It's okay. It's all right. It's all right. You know, this is the first week. It's okay. It's okay to get blown out in the first week. But all that y'all got to do is go back to the drawing board, right? Because y'all got some good pieces there. What you think is the breakdown? Do you think it's the offensive coordinator? Do you think it's their defense? What you think is the breakdown?
9: I think it's a multitude of things. Like mm-hmm. I said, we've been in a QB purgatory. We don't have, you know, an established quarterback. We don't have, I mean, we have Jonathan Taylor, yes, but we're just constantly in a limbo.
8: Mm-hmm. So you think you need a better quarterback?
9: Absolutely. We definitely need a better quarterback. We need a better offense. We need better receivers. We need a lot of better things. And this is why I'm tired. I'm leaving. I've been a Colts fan since I can remember. Like, maybe like early 2000s. I've been a Colts fan since Peyton Manning. And then I learned about Johnny Unitas when I really dove into football. I've been a Colts fan. I've started at New England. I started a Ravens fan, but then it go to New England. And then Madden 2004 came out, and then I liked the Colts ever since.
8: Okay.
9: So with that, and, you know, ever since Peyton Manning left, after that, you know, we had Chris Painter. No one, don't even question me about that. Then we had Andrew Luck, and Andrew Luck was great, and then we did Andrew Luck bad. We did him dirty, and we've been, it's been karma ever since.
8: Wow. Well, I'm sorry. I'm really sorry that's happening. I'm sorry that you're a Colts, a big time Colts fan, and you feel
9: like don't say you sorry for me being a Colts
8: fan. I'm really sorry about that. But
9: you're doing it again.
8: That's what we do. We always accept people at the Ravens. You can come over with us.
9: Absolutely not. Oh, no. And it's bad because my favorite basketball player is Kevin Durant. So if we lose, we just lost to the Ravens, and then I jump ship and then be a Ravens fan, this is not good things, Dr. B.
8: No. Okay. So you're not gonna jump ship right now? You wanna wait?
9: I'm not jumping on the bandwagon for you Ravens people. I'm not doing that.
8: Well, look, we are winners.
9: I will never tickle y'all fancy that way.
8: No. You gotta come on the winning trail. Aren't you tired of losing?
9: Y'all be losing too. Nowhere near the AFC Championship. We not doing that.
8: But we looking good right now. We looking good.
9: It's the first game.
8: That first game looked good. It looks good.
9: Listen, last year we went 4-0. We looked Super Bowl bound, and then Daniel Jones got injured, and then that was it.
8: Wow. But guess what we can do? That's what we can do. We can keep hope alive, right? We keep hope alive. And on that thought, we're going to take a quick pause break, and we're going to keep hope alive. And we'll be right back.
9: I shouldn't even do it. You know what? I should just let this little instrumental play.

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1: Hey, Baltimore, Las Vegas. This is Dr. B. I'm out in the community at a watch party for the Ravens game, Ravens versus the Colts. Yes, the Ravens had a wonderful, wonderful game. We beat today, our first game, we beat the Colts. And so now Dr. B is trying to cheer up our boy, Abdamon. He's a Colts fan. He thinks about jumping ship, so we're trying to cheer him up. So one of the advice I have for Damon is, you know what, Damon, you can think about, like, all the positive former players that the Colts have, right? You think about
2: you
1: them.
2: Are so bad for my mental health right now. It's like you rubbing it in. You are getting a kick out of this.
1: No, I'm trying to help you. I know you're having a heartbreak right now. So if you're feeling down right now, you can think about the positive, you know, Colts players that you had in the, you know, back in the day, like Peyton Manning, right? Was he at the game? Was Peyton Manning at the game?
2: I'm about to meet you wherever you are.
1: I didn't see him at the game. Did they show him? No, I don't know. Anyway, but, you know, that's a good way you can reconnect and, reminisce of the way the coach used to be great. Right, the Colt Nation, and then you can, you can do that chant, who that, right? You can do that, or you can just, just say, okay, next game is when is y'all next game, Damon?
2: You know what? I don't know what you're talking about. You know,
1: you had a
2: I don't
1: schedule?
2: Know what my team next game is because I don't have a team right now.
1: Oh my God, you can't jump ship. This is only the first game. How you jumping ship and giving up?
2: Dr. B, it's been 20 years. This is an abusive relationship.
1: You are a diehard. You can at least wait till the middle of the season and see if you can turn it around.
2: No, that's just going to make it even worse. You wait till the middle of the season and then you join a winning team. No, I'd rather do it now and go the rest of my life with the new team.
1: Well, that's terrible. I don't think that you should give up, right? So my listeners out there, if you believe that Damon should give up on the Colts, call in at 410-481-1010 and
2: Damon,
1: answer the phone, okay?
2: No.
1: But you know what? It's okay. It's all right. So guess what? Buffalo just won. They just won Houston.
2: Yeah, it's looking like Josh Allen for me.
1: You know what I'm saying? But the point of the thing is that it's okay. It's okay. You are a passionate Colt fan. You have all your Colt gear and all that, right? I remember when I came in with my Ravens gear on at the station. Oh, my goodness. You told me, oh, why you got that losing gear on. Remember that?
2: Oh, yeah.
1: Remember?
2: Of course.
1: So I just believe that you've been a Colt fan all this time.
2: It's like our
1: you
2: first,
1: should be able
2: as soon as we scored a touchdown earlier, I went around the station celebrating. And I'm just looking at everybody, ah, ha, ha, ha, ha. And then the Ravens turned right around and scored. And everybody came to me, ah, ha, ha, ha, ha. And then Daniel Jones threw an interception. Everybody back, ah, ha, ha, ha, ha. And I've been quiet ever since.
1: Guess what? It's okay. It's okay, because at the end of the day, you still can be able to celebrate when your team do well, right? And we embrace that. We embrace that. But I don't understand how you just going to give up on the first game. It's only the first game.
2: Dr. B, you listen. It's like the Titanic. When you seen the first iceberg, you should have started making waves and trying to go home.
1: I don't understand how you can just throw the team away. They lose one game. I mean, you didn't even give them a chance.
2: And we had all last year and year before that and year before that.
1: Okay, but that's a new year. They got some good picks, right?
2: And new abuse.
1: You got. So who did they get for the draft? Who did they get?
2: We got a couple linebackers. We didn't even really have a good draft because we had no first round pick because our GM traded our first round pick to the Jets. They don't make sense.
1: Wow. What was he trying to get?
2: I mean, we got Sauce Gardner, but it's not Sauce Gardner from 2022.
1: Oh, wow. And how many first rounds he traded for him?
2: Two.
1: Wow. Well, maybe the younger guys got to step up this year. Maybe
2: I can tell you've been listening to the sounds of blackness because you got a lot of be optimistic with you right now, Dr. B. Keep saying maybe. Well, maybe. You know what? We're not about to do that. You're condescending.
1: Devon, I'm trying to help you look at the bright side.
2: No, you're not.
1: There is
2: you're
1: hope.
2: Trying to rub it in. You're rubbing it in.
1: No, I'm not. I'm listening. I'm trying to help you. There is hope. There's no need. You've been a fan of this team for 20 years. There's no need.
2: My feelings will not be the lotion for your ego, okay?
1: Devon, there's no need to take off your jersey and throw this team away. There's no need to do that. Because now, suppose they have a winning game next week. Then what?
2: Oh, yay. That's what's up. But I'll be on to my new team.
1: You'll be on your new... Who's going to be your new team now?
2: I don't know. I got to look at some things.
1: Now, suppose they lose next week. Then what?
2: Man, that's fine. It's just... It's 20 years, I need a new relationship.
1: So what was the final draw for you today? I mean, I don't understand. Maybe this was in the making... That you said, if they lose today, I'm getting a new team, or you just decided, that's it, get a new team.
2: So I think the final straw was the third quarter. I seen Jonathan Taylor run the ball four straight times, and I'm looking like, you know, it's 31-16. I think it's time for us to throw the ball, and he kept running the ball. They kept calling run plays, and I'm saying to myself, where's the play action? And you know, once that play action didn't arrive, it became 3rd and 7, and I said, it's no way we're still trying to run the ball. Of course they know we gotta throw the ball. It's 3rd and 7 now, so of course we gotta throw the ball. And then, you know, we started punting. We got in punt formation. I don't understand why we didn't bend throw the ball.
1: Yeah, that was a tough decision right there.
2: And then the Ravens lost Zay Flowers and Kobe Lane, you know, the two wide receivers. And for one, I don't understand why we had a rookie on Zay Flowers, but, you know, I digress. But the simple fact that we took your wide receivers away from y'all, that way we only know that y'all going to run the ball, and we still didn't stop the run. I don't understand.
1: Stop Big King Henry.
2: I mean, I understand he a big guy, but if you put 8 in the box, they only got him and Lamar Jackson.
1: Right. Well, they got Andrews.
2: Andrews is 100.
1: Yeah. But Lamar Jackson wasn't scrambling out the pocket like he's going to be doing today. He was staying in the pocket.
2: And that's the thing. A few times Lamar did scramble, but I'm not understanding. So in 2023, we beat y'all. And we won by playing a particular defense. We still have the pieces for that particular defense. I don't understand why that wasn't implemented.
1: Yeah, Right.
2: No, you put a QB spy on Lamar Jackson. Okay, fine. You put that same QB spy. He just watched the backfield. I don't understand why that was so hard of a tax to do.
1: Right. Wow. Yeah, I couldn't understand it. I was happy because they couldn't stop the run. Like, wow. They could not stop. And he broke a record today.
2: It's like no matter what new players, it's like we draft people and trade for people who don't know how to tackle. I don't get it. Like, the game is football.
1: Americano, if you will.
2: The game is tackling. I don't understand why we can't do that.
1: Well, I think a lot of the frustrations come, like you said, you've been with this team for so long, and you're hoping that things can change, but things seem like it's not changing. So what do they do? How do they fix it? You say you're a new coach. But it's not always the coach problem. It starts from management making the calls.
2: And that's why I said we need a new GM. I'm not about to keep explaining. No, we're not doing that. I'm not going to be the lotion for your ego. You won't rub me in.
1: I'm trying to help you, Devon.
2: No, you getting a kick out of this.
1: I'm trying to help you understand that, guess what? It's only one game, and you should not throw away your team like that. Look at when the Ravens was going through a slump. I didn't give up on them on the first game of the season. I didn't do that. I'm
2: Y'all
1: a fan.
2: Have had the same team roundabout for the last maybe 6 years, maybe.
1: I'm talking about before that, when we was in a slump.
2: You had the last 2026? Okay, the last maybe 10 years, y'all have had formidable teams.
1: Yeah, last 10 years.
2: Matter of fact, last 13 years, because y'all won in 2013.
1: Yeah, we did. But before that, we was in a slump before that.
2: Well, absolutely, I remember that slump. Yeah, y'all don't like to remember Chris Redman and Elvis Gerback, and y'all forget all of them people, Kyle Bowler. Listen, I talk to Ravens fans now. Y'all don't remember them years. I don't understand it. When y'all lost to the winless Dolphins, like, that didn't make sense. Man, I applaud y'all for, you know, staying true. But we ain't gonna act like them years didn't exist.
1: Nobody was worse than that. Nobody. So if we can stand the test of time, you can too. We didn't give up. You know, the fans stay true. Fans stay true. And they turned it around.
2: But see, it's my team. With my team, I think it's something different. It seems like people don't want to win or something.
1: Mm.
2: It's like ever since we got Chris Ballard, ever since he came in from the Chiefs, it's like he's been here to, I don't know, it's like slow us down or something. Like, he don't like the tree. He don't like big names. He want to develop everything. Sometimes we don't have that right now.
1: Right.
2: Sometimes you got to go after the big name free agent. I understand it's a gamble, but so is the draft. It don't make sense.
1: Right. Well, maybe he's looking at the salary cap. Maybe looking at
2: money.
1: Well,
2: he need to be looking for a new job because he need to be fired.
1: But maybe they don't have the money to go after big player names.
2: We've had the money for years. We've made no trades. We've signed just about everyone at minimum. We had the money. We had one of the biggest salary caps this year.
1: Okay.
2: So we had the money. You just didn't go after nobody.
1: So what did he do with the money?
2: I don't know. It seemed like an embezzlement. It feel like he put it in his pocket.
1: Are they picking low in the draft, like fifth round, trying to get somebody cheap? I mean, what they doing?
2: I don't know what they doing. It's like Okay, I understand we traded our first round draft picks for the next 2 years. And if you ask me, he did that because he knew he's on his way out the door. And I think last year, you know, we wound up like doing really good, but I think they said this year was going to be, you know, the year of tests. So we might get rid of him early.
1: Oh, okay.
2: But I forgot.
1: Wow.
2: The Colts might get rid of him early because I don't have a team. I keep saying we. When I say we, I mean me, not, you know, Indianapolis.
1: On that note, we're going to take a quick spot break. And we'll be right back to the Ask Dr. B Show.
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1: Hey, Baltimore and Las Vegas, this is Dr. B, and we're talking about football today because it's the first week of football, and we're trying to help our friends understand that guess what? Watching football can be great, and sometimes, like Mr. DeVos, he feels as though that right now he's getting ready to jump ship from his team, his beloved Colts team. He get ready to jump ship because he's frustrated with that team, right? And Dr. B is trying to convince him, don't leave the team, don't jump ship, stay with them, even though you're frustrated, because the team has struggled a lot. And his expectations wasn't delivered, right? They had a lot of disappointing results. And he talked about the leadership in the GM. Like, this is not a clear direction with that. But I'm trying to convince him not to jump ship because he's been with that team for 20 years and he is a diehard Colts fan. Diehard. And just because they lost today to the Ravens, that don't mean that he should jump ship, right? And what I did tomorrow on the break, I looked up the stats for the Colts. And you were talking about season 2025, how they started out 8-2, but they ended up in 8-9.
2: You see that? Look, that, like,
1: yeah.
2: But also, you know, Daniel Jones was injured, so I like that's why everything went the way that it went.
1: Mm-hmm. Yeah, they missed the playoffs, and they had a long drought since 2020. And they haven't won since the playoffs since 2014. Okay. And so it said that the fans is unhappy with the general manager, like you talked about Chris Ballard, like his approach. And he's been with them for 9 years. And for the 9 years, it says that they did not have a playoff run. So you think, you and the fans think it's because of him.
2: Yeah, he don't wanna make no noise in free agency. He don't wanna trade. He don't wanna do nothing.
1: Yeah, it says that the fans call him a complete joke, and they are questioning the team's seriousness if they want to win or not, because they not make, like exactly. You said, they're not making the trades for the good players. You know, they just not existing, really. They're not competing. He talks about a rebuild. He's trying to do a rebuild, but it says that the fans don't believe that he's committed to rebuild.
2: Because you've been rebuilding for 9 years.
1: Oh. He said he had a 5-year plan. But
2: well, he went over 4.
1: And he said the fans are pessimistic, right? The satisfaction is low because of his direction. It's like he's not eager to please the fans, and he's not eager to turn the franchise around.
2: Yeah, so I'm not the only one. When I was a Colts fan, I can see I wasn't the only one feeling that way.
1: Yeah. It says there's no clear roadmap for his improvement because he's not doing the right things in order to do that. And it lists some of the things you said about going after those big-name players. He could at least get one.
2: Yeah, he's gotten none. Like, right now... Yeah. We don't have a number one receiver. We went and traded. I'm sorry, the Colts went and traded got Keenan Allen from free agency, but we didn't get Tyreek Hill. That don't make sense.
1: Oh yeah, y'all would have got. He's a beast. Y'all would have got him. Wow.
2: So you can imagine why the fans of Indianapolis feel like. He's not serious. He's not. He don't want to win.
1: Yeah.
2: The checks look good. You know, he don't want to win.
1: Wow. So they stated here in this article that the fans feel as though that he don't really care about a winning team for the Colts.
2: No,
1: they checked out.
2: He like when that check cleared.
1: And it asks a question, why are the Colts fans losing faith in their team? Ask that question.
2: Because it has everything to do with everything over top of the coaching. Like, you know, it starts from the top.
1: Mm-hmm.
2: We lost our owner. Our owner was, you know, he was like, hey, whatever it costs, go get it.
1: But
2: it's like the GM said, no, we don't have to do that. We can develop in-house talent. We're not developing anybody.
1: Okay.
2: So it's
1: you
2: not
1: think
2: the same
1: the timing
2: way
1: is really
2: you know,
1: is down?
2: When you take
1: the
2: Lamar Jackson,
1: down,
2: Lamar
1: be
2: Jackson saved Harbaugh's career. He did.
1: Mm-hmm.
2: Because without Lamar, Harbaugh would have been gone a long time ago.
1: Mm-hmm.
2: But he put it to where, hey, I can develop this guy. And Lamar Jackson was Lamar Jackson. Like, he's always been great since high school.
1: Right.
2: So it's something... Some people can develop and some people can't.
1: Right. So do you feel as though that if he would have went out or tried to develop one of the players, that it would make it better?
2: I mean, if you draft good enough, you can develop a guy, but you can't find somebody in the seventh round and then try to develop him into Tom Brady. It's not going to happen.
1: Now, Brady, that's my favorite of all time. Nobody
2: yeah, you
1: Brady,
2: need to stop.
1: Honey. Yeah, that's my favorite of all time. Right. So it says that to your defense, it does say that the Colts have the resources. They got the money, right? But it's not being executed for that high caliber player, like you said. Yeah.
2: And
1: we
2: don't have,
1: fans
2: I think, in 9 years, the biggest free agent that we had was maybe, I want to say Andre Johnson.
1: Mm-hmm.
2: Yeah, I think it was Andre Johnson, the wide receiver from, we got him from the Texans.
1: Mm-hmm.
2: He was real, real nice, but Andre Johnson was like at the end of his career.
1: Wow. Okay. And he still was better than
2: anything
1: else.
2: So he had a big caliber name for cheap.
1: Mm-hmm. So, like you said, it says 70% of the Colts fan believe that Daniel Jones, right? They felt as though that he would have been ready.
2: Daniel Jones is Daniel Jones. He's a game manager. He's not a game-winning quarterback.
1: Mm-hmm.
2: Especially considering the fact we could have got somebody like Jaden Daniels.
1: Mm-hmm. Yeah.
2: We had
1: they
2: the right picks, we had the right tools, everything in place. The only thing we needed
1: Riley
2: was a quarterback.
1: Leonard would do
2: he drafted
1: job.
2: Everything but.
1: Did you like Riley Leonard?
2: No.
1: They said that he
2: would have
1: did a better
2: very
1: job.
2: Bad. And that's why he didn't draft out of this year's quarterback place, because we still had Riley Leonard and Anthony Richardson. That don't make sense. They both showed that they're not capable.
1: Wow, they should have drafted a quarterback.
2: Absolutely. We should have, every year we should have got a quarterback.
1: Well, who was the fans looking at? Who did the fans want them to draft?
2: Anybody that knew how to throw the ball, but you can't have just anybody just like, we need somebody who can throw the ball, get a winner.
1: And who was that in the quarterback team?
2: If the Colts wind up getting Arch Manning, then you know,
1: oh, yeah,
2: maybe
1: Archie
2: we take
1: Manning.
2: It for him next year. Maybe.
1: Yeah, Arch Manning. I used to love his daddy. Did you ever see the Netflix show about the Manning, the Archie Manning family? About
2: I
1: Peyton
2: didn't,
1: Manning,
2: but
1: childhood.
2: I named my daughter after Peyton Manning, so.
1: Oh, her name Peyton?
2: Absolutely.
1: I know that there's a lot of Peyton Manning, a lot of Eli's, a lot of them. Wow. But the fact that they was groomed, right? And the father don't really like to say they was groomed, but he took them in the backyard and he used to let them, you know, let them play. And I believe it in my heart that if you get a quarterback that is groomed to be a quarterback. Yeah.
2: Yeah, he gonna go far, you know.
1: Mhm. Yeah, he's gonna real, and because that's the oldest son, Cooper. That's his son. And they said Cooper was better than Eli and Peyton. But he had a sickness, so that's why his career was ended in high school.
2: Yeah, I forgot about that.
1: Well, it was ended in college, really. He didn't get a chance to play, but he went to college. Ole Miss, but he got sick.
2: But I also think that's why Arch Manning, I mean, they giving him a lot of flack in college now, saying that he's mm-hmm. He's overrated. I don't care. I just want to say.
1: Yeah. I mean, he got that pedigree in him. I don't think he overrated. I think that he's going to do well, because he got both his uncle and his father and his grandfather.
2: Yeah,
1: his grandfather's
2: the
1: great Archie Manning.
2: Because he have all of that and didn't accomplish anything. But it's like he wasn't even really starting. You can't put that on him.
1: Right. And what? But when he did get in the game, he did well.
2: Yeah. But also, you know, they had Quinn Ewers in front of him, and you know, he was a senior. So it's like.
1: Right.
2: You know, you're not going to put the rookie or the, you know, sophomore over top of the senior who's, you know, who was
1: right.
2: being great.
1: Right. Right. I think that when he get his chance to shine in the NFL, he's going to do well, because he got that huge support system. And I hope and pray that Peyton Manning be speaking up to the front office and for them to try to get Arch Manning.
2: But see, that's why I don't think he's going to be a Colt, because Peyton Manning might say, no, they did me dirty at the end of my career. You know, remember, Peyton Manning left and went to the Broncos and won a Super
1: yeah.
2: Bowl there.
1: Yeah, he did. But Peyton Manning, he was a troop at the Colts, though. I liked him at the Colts.
2: Yeah, I think, you know, that was home base, but, you know, just like Andrew Luck, it's like we did quarterbacks really bad.
1: Mm-hmm.
2: So it's like we're dealing with the karma from all of that.
1: Right. But I wonder why. I wonder why they treat them like that. You know, because they are the core flux of their team. You know, the quarterback runs the team. So why would you treat your quarterback bad?
2: I don't understand it, Neva, because, you know, that is literally the head, like the top of the team. I don't understand it, Neva.
1: Mm-hmm. Wow. All right, I got to take a quick sponsor break. We'll be right back. That's Dr. B Show on football day. Yay, go Ravens!
2: Listen, you done made me the focal point of this show today. I don't like it.
1: take a quick sponsor break. We'll be right back.
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1: Hey, Baltimore, Las Vegas, welcome back. 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It's football day, first week of football, and we're talking about the Ravens. We're talking about the Indianapolis Colts game. And I'm just so happy that we're here. And we also were giving our friend Damon some advice and helping him out, right? But Damon, I got to tell you something. So I looked up your game day stats, and you guys is really good. You know, it says Indianapolis ranked number one league-wide and family-oriented entertainment. So that means that every time the Indianapolis Colts play, the family tune in to the game. So that's
2: what
1: good.
2: A stat, Dr. B. We're not doing that. We want to win games. We don't want to win the hearts and minds of our families. We want to win games.
1: But you know what? It's going to happen.
2: Oh, and it don't matter to me because I'm not a Colts fan no more.
1: All right, so I want to know, by the time next week comes, I want you to tell me what team did you select. So what teams are you looking at? You got to look at the Ravens. So what teams are you looking at? I'm going to write these down right now.
2: Now, I really don't know because I never even put it, even thought about it. But I've never disliked Pittsburgh. I just don't. It's not even a Ravens.
1: Oh no,
2: like,
1: you better not.
2: The Ravens team. I don't
1: like
2: the Ravens.
1: Not.
2: Players.
1: You better not jump over to the Pittsburgh Steelers. You know that's our rival,
2: you know,
1: right?
2: Looking, that gold, you know, and black looking really nice. I like the different colors on that helmet.
1: You know what? You better not do that. They won't even let you in the radio station anymore if you put on that Pittsburgh Steelers jersey. You
2: oh,
1: better
2: let's
1: not.
2: Get, I don't know. I always like Big Ben.
1: Pick a team we don't play.
2: Absolutely not. Ooh, T.J. Watt. Yeah, it's looking real dicey.
1: What?
2: Oh, yeah,
1: we're going to become
2: unbeatable. Joe Burrow and the boys.
1: You what? Well, I'm going to find out next week what team you pick, right? And who
2: Cleveland.
1: You're cheering for. As long as it's not our rival. I don't care. It could be anybody but Pittsburgh Steelers. I don't care. Anybody but
2: Pittsburgh
1: them.
2: Pittsburgh looking real nice. It's looking real nice for the Dr. B Show, Pittsburgh. I think your show reaches Pittsburgh too, right? Real cold in the wintertime.
1: Oh,
2: real rugged weather.
1: You know what? I will not be your friend anymore. That is terrible. How are you going to jump
2: on How are you my
1: Colts
2: friend now? Rubbing is winning. How are you my friend now?
1: No, I was trying to help you.
2: You was trying to give me a therapy
1: side.
2: Session. I didn't ask for. And you laughed because you knew your team was been better than mine for years.
1: Listen, when you said you was throwing the towel and you wasn't going to be a Colts fan, and when I was trying to help you understand that patience is a virtue. It's important for you to be patient with your team. You've been with them for 20 years. They have some good things going. But
2: you don't think 20 years is impatient enough?
1: I'm just saying, this is the first game. Why are you jumping ship on the first game?
2: 20 years, two Super Bowl appearances before the 2010s.
1: Listen, you guys had some good times, right? You
2: That's
1: guys had some good players.
2: Okay.
1: But I think the injuries might have halted y'all. The wrongful trades might have halted y'all. You know, not getting the right players when y'all had the money to get them. That might have halted you guys. But I think, like you said, if they get another GM.
2: If they get another GM, maybe I'll look into, you know, who the GM is and, you know, how he goes about things.
1: Yeah. Because it's a lot of fans upset online. But they're gonna make some changes. They're gonna make some changes.
2: Yeah, because we're the only team in the league. I'm sorry, Indianapolis is the only team in the league with women owners. So, you know, y'all should support that, right?

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1: Get a sense of inclusion, you know, and find out what's really going on. But I'm happy that I was able to, you know, talk about this today with you, Damone.
2: Are you?
1: Because I know feels, the coach is your just, team. It, don't feel it was anyway. Your team. But I want to thank you. Thank you for being a great sport and giving us some highlights in reference to the coast. And I see that you know your stuff about the coast, buddy. You know your stuff because everything you said, I looked it up and it's right here in black and white. So you do got some points to get, you know, for your gripe. You do have some points for your gripe. So I appreciate you. My time is up, but thank you so much. And I'm be talking to you next week, Damone. To find out which team you chose, okay?
2: Okay, we're going to see.
1: Come over to the Ravens. Good night, Damone. Good night, Baltimore, Las Vegas. Good night and God bless. 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
3: The reality is every generation experiences a technology powerful enough to change society. Transistor radios were replaced by boomboxes. 8-track tapes were replaced by cassettes, cassettes by discs. Landlines were replaced by cell phones. Television was replaced by cable, then satellite. Now everybody is streaming. However, this generation will inherit the first technology that can imitate thought itself. And all of us must decide how we will embrace artificial intelligence. AI is the first technology that will require us to set moral parameters for its usage. We must now decide what AI should be allowed and what should be prohibited. We must decide what happens to creativity, labor, truth, privacy, empathy, and democracy, and who will benefit. What will we require to remain uniquely human?
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4: What's your reality? 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
5: Hi, I'm Martha Stewart. Every year, more than 4 million pets enter shelters here in the United States. 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

0: me if y'all don't. That's Alex and Miss Gwen. Make you pretend they me. Ain't no stopping us now.
1: That's right. We on the move.
0: Hey, we got it popping in here. Ain't no stopping us now.
1: That's right. We on the move.
0: We Miss Gwen's background. Hit it, Miss Gwen. Ain't no stopping us now.
2: My teacher told me not to sing.
0: I know.
3: Ain't no stopping us now.
0: Yes, we do.
2: Yes, indeed.
0: All right. Okay. Alex with the boop. Oh, I can't even say that. All right, Alex. I like that, brother. I like that. They have nowhere to go. Ask them where they're going. They don't know. That's the negative thing.
2: But that's how we here. That's what we're here for, to tell them.
0: No, that's right. That's right, Miss Gwen.
2: We're here to tell them where to go.
0: We're going to polish up our act.
1: Wow.
0: Guess what?
2: No,
0: a little bit more of that. Don't let nothing stop. You do whatever you want to do. God, prayer, and spiritual footwork.
1: That's right.
0: All right. Hey, Baltimore. Thank you, DeRon. Mark C. here. Second Sunday, we hear every second and fourth Sunday at 5 p.m. on 1010 WOLB. Mark C. Show with my co-host, Mr. Alex McCamey.
1: In the building.
0: And, man, we're going to be talking to Miss Gwen Levi. She's just an advocate for returning citizens, women, and,
1: yes,
0: you know, and she does a lot. The clarion call, oh, my God.
1: Right.
0: We was at the schools, Alex, and so we're gonna be talking.
1: Yeah,
0: definitely talking to her. And and you know, we've been on air going on 15 years now. We pay for our show, customized show. 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The Zelle thing is what's popular now. 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Again, my co-host Alex McCamey,
1: yes sir,
0: is a marketing genius. He never talks about, but I want him to start giving his phone number out,
1: yes sir,
0: and kind of saying what he do, because like if any flyers that you see, whether it's online or whatever, he does those for me, you know, as well as pictures and, you know, different things. And
1: yeah, I just did one for Larry Young. Matter of fact, I'm gonna make sure that I get those to you, Mark.
0: Okay.
1: At the end of the show.
0: So you talking? Keep talking, bro. What you got?
1: Okay. Well, hey, basically, Alex McCamey checking in. Mark C. Sidekick. So proud to be here with.
0: That's right.
1: With the brother who's boots on the ground, and Gwen, we're gonna be bringing to the microphone shortly. Very strong, positive sister. Mark, I did want to mention, though, on October the 24th, there's an event called Pampering Pink Survivors.
0: Okay.
1: And those are for brothers and sisters, because brothers, we get cancer too.
0: That's right.
1: And, and you can join them for an afternoon of relaxation, vendors, food, and it's a special event designed to provide a space for care, connection, simple moments of relaxation and wellness. If you've been through that cancer journey or know someone who's been through that cancer journey.
4: Not to interrupt you,
1: mm-hmm,
4: but please. I'm a cancer survivor of lung cancer.
0: Wow. Oh,
4: you know,
0: wow.
4: 2016, 2000.
1: Is that right?
4: Yes.
1: Is that
4: yes,
1: right?
4: And by God's grace, I've been in, they say remission, I say healed.
0: Mm-hmm.
1: Yeah.
4: So.
1: Oh, yeah. You
0: that's right.
4: Yeah. They say
0: that's
4: remission, right, and I say healed.
0: Yeah.
1: Now, how long ago was that, awesome, if you don't mind me asking?
4: 2016.
1: Yes,
0: ma'am.
4: 2016.
1: So, for more information, folks, the number to call is 410-456-6870. That's 410-456-6870.
0: And again, marketing genius. If somebody, you know, tell
1: they
0: a little
1: reach
0: bit.
1: Reach me, okay, yeah. For special events, because that's exactly what we're doing here.
0: Mm-hmm.
1: It's a special event to stay connected, whether it's radio commercials, flyers. Give me a call at 443-622-9217. That's 443-622-9217. And we specialize in connecting the dots.
0: All right. Yeah,
1: growing our community, growing our businesses in our community.
0: Did you say what you do? You're a marketing genius.
1: Please talk
0: about that part.
1: We do the flyers for you, and tickets, business cards, whatever it may be. Radio commercials, radio shows.
0: Very reasonable.
1: You know,
0: for everything, and give your phone number out one more time.
1: Grand
0: please.
1: Openings, grand closings. That number again, 443-622-9217. Thank you, Mark.
0: All right, thank you. You know, and Alice was talking about cancer. Man, that cancer is taking out a lot of people.
1: Yes.
0: This is actually Mental Health Awareness Month, but next month is a cancer awareness, but a lot of people don't know, too. And Ms. Gwen, you might know this, but it's also, isn't it Domestic Violence?
4: Yes.
1: Oh, yeah.
0: Awareness Month. Well, you know, a lot of people, and they should, because I went to a funeral yesterday, young lady at our church, 60 years old, when she found out she had cervical cancer, it was too late. And just found out my cousin, she's 42 years old.
1: Okay.
0: Fourth stage. Yeah. So, you know, and Miss Gwen's a cancer survivor, 2016. Yes. You know, but Miss Gwen, we are so glad to have you here today. You everywhere. I'm everywhere. Well, everywhere I'm at, Miss Gwen there.
1: Yeah.
0: You know what I mean? Everywhere she at, I'm there. You know, that's how we roll.
1: That's
0: you know?
1: How we roll. That's how we get it done.
0: That's how we get it done.
4: I get that charge all the time.
0: Go ahead.
4: Miss Gwen, you everywhere. But guess what?
0: What?
4: Our situations and our issues are everywhere.
0: Right. Yes, ma'am.
1: Okay.
0: You know,
4: and all I do is find out, hey, what y'all doing?
0: Yes, ma'am.
4: Okay, well, if y'all doing this, maybe you ought to go over there and tell them, because they doing such a thing, so you all can get connected and y'all can do it together.
1: Yes.
4: Mm-hmm. That's what it's all about, us joining together.
0: Yes, ma'am.
4: Us making sure that we know what each other are doing,
0: yes,
4: more
0: ma'am.
4: So than we know, because a lot of times that's just who knows. We know.
0: Yes, ma'am.
4: The advocates know.
0: Yes, ma'am.
4: The CEOs of the nonprofit know.
0: Yes, ma'am.
4: But the people next door to the office where they're working out of don't know.
0: Absolutely.
4: The people right down the block from where they drive every day don't know.
0: You're right.
4: So all we're saying is that, hey, let's come together, let everybody know who's available to do what.
0: Miss Gwen, new Baltimorean?
4: Born and raised.
0: And
4: fifth generation right now. And when I was born,
0: mm-hmm.
4: I was the first of a sixth generation.
0: Wow.
4: Yeah, so we got history in Baltimore. Yes, we do. Starting from the point when it was called The Point, not Fells Point.
0: Oh, absolutely.
4: Okay, at one time I didn't know anything about Fells Point. I knew where the point was.
0: Right, exactly.
4: Yeah, well, my grandma had a restaurant. Well, they call it a restaurant, a carryout or whatever you want to call it.
0: Yes, ma'am.
4: Right there in Lumberton, Caroline, where the school is now.
0: Oh, wow, yeah.
4: Yeah, she used to have a little mom store there.
1: Okay.
4: Little restaurant, best steak fish sandwiches in the city.
0: All right, I'll take your word for it.
4: Right.
0: Unless you want to, you know,
4: yeah.
0: Next time you come, bring me, you know, me and Alex a sample. I'm just putting that plug in.
4: But yeah, but coming from East Baltimore to
0: yes,
4: West
0: ma'am.
4: Baltimore,
0: uh-huh.
4: You know, a lot of times people say, "Where you from?" Somebody say East Baltimore. No, what I say Baltimore. They say, "What part of Baltimore?" I said Baltimore.
0: Right.
4: Nah. East Baltimore, West Baltimore, I say no, Baltimore.
0: You're right.
4: You know,
0: you're right. I don't get hung up on that.
4: I'm not going to get hung up on East Side,
0: nah,
4: West Side.
0: No, nah. It's nonsense.
4: So one time I did.
0: Yeah.
4: Let me tell you what happened. Oh, my goodness. We were in D.C.
0: Yes, ma'am.
4: And a young lady, she's very active.
0: Mm-hmm.
4: And she might be listening, so I'm not going to call her name.
0: Okay.
4: But anyway, we were in D.C., and they were talking about Baltimore, and so I hear somebody say, and I said Baltimore. They said East Side, Justified. East Side Justified. East Side Justified.
5: I kind of like that.
4: Yeah, you like that? Well, guess what? Miss Gwen said, West Side Bonafide. I don't need no justification.
5: Oh, my God. Yes. Okay, well, I like both of them. See, that's what you call unity.
4: See, that,
5: you know?
4: Yeah, so we're going to come together.
5: Yeah.
4: We're
5: gonna be East Side is Bonafide. And West Side is Justified. Yeah. And we and together we're unified.
4: And that's right. That's you know? Right. That's
5: exactly how's that?
4: Right.
5: How's that?
4: That's
5: Alex?
4: Right.
1: First time I heard that.
4: Yeah, that's right. That's a whole new one for y'all.
5: Let's talk
4: y'all
5: about
4: y'all heard it first on here.
5: Let's talk about a little bit how you got into your journey of what you're doing, and then we definitely Alex, the Clarion Call movement,
1: right?
5: Because like Rev Al say, you know, a lot of people have a moment.
1: Right,
5: you know, they get upset when what's his name? Well, anything to happen, they get upset and
1: anything.
5: They go out and they have a YouTube tantrum or you know a Facebook tantrum or whatever.
1: Right,
5: and like Ray Val say, nobody don't care. You know what I mean? But yourself nowhere. But Miss Gwen, let's talk a little bit about how you got to just be the advocate and the doing the things that you're doing?
4: First of all, I am formally incarcerated.
5: Yes, ma'am.
4: I don't know if you all know that. I was sentenced in 2004 to 400 months in federal prison for drug distribution.
5: Yes, ma'am.
4: Stayed there for 16 years.
5: Wow. Did you hear that, Alex?
1: Yes, sir.
4: But I was blessed. I'm going to tell you how blessed I was. Even though I was in a federal institution, you remember when they shut down Jessup Cut?
5: Yeah, I do.
4: Okay, well, the state of Maryland is so cheap, still is. Didn't want to pay for some of those guys to go to the federal prison.
5: Right.
4: So they transferred, they exchanged some women for men.
5: Wow.
4: So I was one of the first 12 women who came from Danbury, Connecticut, a federal prison, to Maryland Correctional Institution for Women as a transfer.
5: Wow.
4: Exchange.
5: Yes, ma'am.
1: Wow.
4: That's how some of us.
5: And this was in 04?
4: This was in 2006.
5: Six. Okay. Who was the governor then?
4: Was it? Oh.
5: Because some people are blaming on Westmore.
4: No. It was either.
5: When they hear you say the state, they're blaming on Westmore.
4: It might have been O'Malley.
1: I think it might have been
4: O'Malley.
5: Some people was, you know, everything. Yeah, well, anyway, I'll
4: believe
5: that.
4: But at that time, I wasn't even involved. I didn't even know the political stuff now. I know now.
1: Yeah,
4: but I didn't know then. But anyway, yeah, I came down here, and that was the blessing. That was a blessing.
5: Yes, ma'am.
4: Because that awoke me to I saw in living proof the damage that I had done to my community.
5: Wow.
4: I saw it with the women that I saw, that women that I met. I saw how their lives had been destroyed by drugs, using drugs.
1: Right.
5: Yes, ma'am.
4: And so that kind of like gave me an awakening to say, hey, I got to transform first me.
5: This man, yeah.
4: Yeah, first
5: right.
4: me. Yeah. I got to get rid of all that thinking that I thought, hey, oh, you was all right. You wasn't killing nobody. You know, all that justification that I had for the bad things that I was doing.
5: Yes, ma'am.
4: You know, so it awoke me to know that, hey, no, you was wrong. You was a danger to your daggone community. You wasn't. I was PTA president. I lived a double life.
5: You were PTA president.
4: I lived a double life.
5: Wow.
4: You know, PTA president. Remember Model Cities? It's a program called Model Cities.
5: Model Cities.
4: Model Cities.
5: What was that?
4: It was a program that where the government, federal government, was supposed to allow us to have representation so that we can get things done in our communities.
5: Okay.
4: It was it was like local representation in your community.
5: Yes, ma'am.
4: And they called it the Model Cities program. Well, I was my community's Model Cities representative.
5: Wow.
4: At the same time, I was involved in drug distribution.
5: Yes, ma'am. At the same time.
4: So
5: living a double life.
4: Living a double life, but like I said, trying to justify all that, you know.
5: Oh, well, doing it.
4: But when I got inside, there was no more justification.
5: Wow.
1: Okay.
4: All I could see was the danger, the damage, you know. So that was my beginning, you know, of transforming me. It begun inside, you know, with figuring out what can I do taking all the courses that I could, taking all the classes that I could.
0: Yeah.
4: You know.
1: So you did a lot of that studying.
4: Yeah, a lot of transforming, a lot of re-education.
0: Right.
4: You know, yeah, I was great in school, A1 student, you know.
0: Yes, ma'am.
4: But that didn't stop me from getting involved in what I was doing.
0: Yes, ma'am.
4: You know, so I kind of
0: was it
4: know,
0: the money, the lifestyle, or both?
4: The lifestyle, the money, watching Miss Chancellor on TV. You know,
0: yeah.
4: It was a lot of things, you know.
0: Yes, ma'am.
4: Yeah, it was a lot of things.
0: Around what age?
4: I started like 18, 19, but guess what? I didn't get arrested. I didn't get locked up and sent to prison until I was 56 years old.
0: Wow.
4: So that was a lifetime of double living.
0: Wow.
4: That I had to, and now, since I've come home, yeah, no more double living. You can't straddle that fence.
0: Yes, ma'am.
4: You know, you're either going to be on it or you're not.
1: You're going hard.
0: That's right.
4: So I go hard on the other side now.
0: You do.
4: Hard as I did on that side, I go on this side now.
0: I love that.
4: Yeah, but...
0: yeah, go ahead.
4: It was like coming home. Even before I came home, I had help from organizations right here in Baltimore.
0: Uh-huh.
4: They came inside the institution, the women's prison. They came inside and told us what was going on outside.
0: Uh-huh.
4: Asked us, told us who we might want to tell our families to vote for. Told us what was going on in the community.
0: Yes, ma'am.
4: We were kept aware. Just because we were inside didn't mean that we were shut out of everything. You
0: right.
4: know, we were kept aware by the organizations that came inside.
0: Mm-hmm.
4: Maryland Justice Project, Maryland Cure.
0: Take your time.
4: Empowerment Temple Church.
0: Wow.
4: Some of the churches that came inside.
0: Yeah.
4: You know what I'm saying?
1: Okay.
4: Yeah. Empowerment Temple was one of them, you know, that came inside. So there were churches, there were organizations that came inside and brought us information.
0: Recovery programs.
4: That kept us. Yeah. We had, the recovery program, they had NAAA.
0: Right. Exactly.
4: Mm-hmm. And then you had, Alternative to Violence Project.
0: Oh, wow.
4: You know,
0: yeah.
4: Those kind of, I became a facilitator.
0: Mm-hmm.
4: You know, those kind of projects. We had an organization called Kairos.
0: Mm-hmm.
4: Kairos was a program that came in. It wasn't religious. It was more holistic, spiritually.
0: Mm-hmm.
4: But it wasn't a religious type program. But it was a program where they just came in, no judgment, and just showed you some love.
0: Oh, wow.
4: Just showed the women love, you know.
0: Wow.
4: And
1: Jason.
4: Those programs still exist now. They still go back and forth in now. They are. But coming home, so I had kind of like already connected.
0: Yes, ma'am.
4: And that's why I want people to know that we've got to connect inside.
0: Right.
4: So that when you come out, you're already connected. You don't have to wonder for a year or 6 months or 9 months what you're going to do or who you're going to be with or who you're going to be around. You're going to already know because you're connected with those people inside.
0: Yes.
4: You know, so now that's the work I do
0: and
4: now.
0: That's a big
4: making
0: difference.
4: Sure, yeah, making sure that people are connected when they come home. That reentry, it has to happen. It
0: yes,
4: has
0: ma'am.
4: To. You know, right now, and I know I might seem like I'm going all over the place.
0: No, that's all right. That's okay.
4: But this much I want to say.
0: Yes, ma'am.
4: Baltimore City has an opportunity right now to be the first city to make post-incarceration syndrome a health.
0: Mental health.
4: A mental health factor. Not just a mental health factor, but a public health factor.
0: Public, okay.
4: And why is that important?
0: What does that mean?
4: It's important because when we come home, I don't care if you've been to jail one day, 10 days, 10 years. We've got people coming home now, 30 years, 32 years.
0: Sure do.
4: With the Juvenile Restoration Act, Second Look Act, those guys and ladies are coming home. There's trauma. I don't care how good we were, how much education we got while we were inside. The trauma and the changes that face you when you come home.
1: Yeah, it's different. Technology.
4: It's different. The technology.
1: It's going to be even worse with AI.
4: Oh, my goodness. The technology is already exasperating for most people.
0: Yes, ma'am.
4: But not just that, the family reunification. You know, everybody might not need to go straight home to their family.
0: Mm. Wow.
4: Some people might need to talk to a therapist or talk to somebody just to get acclimated themselves.
0: You're right.
4: To what's going on before they jump right into the family dynamics and what the family is already dealing with.
0: Yes, ma'am.
4: You know, so we're saying that with post-incarceration syndrome, it's a real thing.
0: It is.
4: It's just like we say, we call it mental health, okay, but we say post-traumatic stress mm-hmm. from being in the service or wherever you were, fireman or policeman or whatever. Just like you say, victims of crime, victims of violence, mm-hmm. just like you say, cancer survivors.
5: Yeah.
4: They're what we call protective classes. So we're saying that post-incarceration syndrome should be legitimized as a legitimate illness, as a legitimate factor where you can get help. The government, insurance companies, all will recognize that as an issue, a health factor.
1: Okay.
4: You know, not just a criminal justice factor.
5: Right.
4: Not just a reentry factor.
1: Right.
4: But the health issues that are associated with. So Maryland has a Congresswoman, Felicia Porter.
5: Yes, Councilwoman Felicia Porter. Yes,
4: who held a hearing down in City Hall about a month ago, a couple weeks ago.
5: Right,
1: yeah, and, she's out of Cherry Hill, right?
4: Yeah,
5: yeah, mm-hmm. Cherry Hill, Brooklyn.
4: Okay, right. Well then, mm-hmm. evidently she knows about mental health
5: mm-hmm.
4: because she's willing to champion that cause for us. So, if you hear any more about post-incarceration syndrome, please tell your churches, tell your synagogues, tell whoever, listen up for it, because you're going to be hearing more about it, because we really need to make sure that coming home, we have that help that we need, because it's so important. A lot of us come home and jump right into everything.
5: Yeah.
4: And then we say 2 years later, they might be back on drugs. A year later, they might be doing this or might be doing recidivism.
5: Yeah.
4: A lot of it comes from because they weren't properly prepared to deal with life on life's terms coming home again.
5: That's true. That's true. It's a lot of, Ms. Gwen and Alex, it's a lot of people, because a lot of the guys that I've been out there with mm-hmm. the last 8 years, a lot of those guys, they became Muslims in there. And like she said, Alex, 25 years, mm-hmm. 41 years, you know, on and on and on.
1: Like double
5: but
1: life.
5: They came out with that spiritual somewhere to go,
4: mm-hmm.
5: you know what I mean?
4: Connectivity, yeah.
5: Connectivity.
4: Mm-hmm.
5: And if you come out, and this is what a lot of people don't know, Alex, and you guys can join us, 410-481-1010, 410-481-1010. We're talking to Ms. Gwen Levi. She's an advocate for women, you know, formerly incarcerated, and just a lot of different, you know, things. So we just, you know, glad to have her. You can join us at any time you have a question or a comment. But Alex, this is what people don't understand. This is why I love, because I don't get a chance to talk about Miss Hughes
1: right
5: much like I want to.
1: Yeah.
5: But I will.
1: Absolutely.
5: And the reason that I will, I was telling you guys, I'm 71, I'm retired, so I watch a lot of stuff, and I listen and I hear her. When she come with the prayers.
1: Yeah, public service announcements.
5: I hear her, even AI. She's just explaining, mm-hmm. you know, now you got the experts coming out
1: right.
5: and saying, and I'm not, you know, so I'm not, you know, let them say that. But she explained it so articulately, like she do everything.
1: Right.
5: But this is the hit. If you go on, and I want everybody to do this, she has shows on TV One. Everything, you can go on Unsung, they got Black Excellence in all different fields. But she also has Fatal Attraction. Years, every time Fatal Attraction come on, mm-hmm. somebody that was in a bad relationship get murdered. And they get caught, you know, and they get caught. But she showed, because for decades, you know, the white people pretty much have had, like, the ID channel talks about, you know, whatever happened. This is what y'all don't know. Since 2011, when y'all get home and you got a remote you can say on your phone, Killer Kids, it's been a show called Killer Kids, well, pretty much white kids, since 2011. And Miss Gwen, it says, when y'all hit it, and you look on there, you're going to see two teenage white boys carrying a little guy. They was carrying him to his death.
1: Wow.
5: And it says, why do children murder?
0: And that's been since 2011, mostly white children. You know, a lot of people don't know that. But she brings it home to us. It's, and I want you to elaborate on this a little bit. She has a show called For My Man. When that show first came on, Alex, Miss Gwen, this part hit me. It say, at any given time in the United States, there's hundreds of thousands of women incarcerated at every any given time in the United States. And she said, a lot of women do horrible things in the name of love. And here's some of their stories. She got that. You know, people, you know, she it's a lot of different shows on that she got on there that brings it home. That part right there, because you'll hear people say, I'm in recovery, and you'll hear people say, no fathers, you know, no fathers. But this is the hit, Alex. It wasn't until the crack epidemic hit, and I don't care how it came in or whatever, nobody made nobody take no crack. Nobody made me drink alcohol and become an alcoholic. None of that.
1: Right.
0: It wasn't until the crack hit and it started taking the mothers out of the home.
4: Yes.
0: That's when the violence and the homelessness with young people and all that stuff, because you've always had deadbeat dads of all races, but you always had your mom. Elaborate on that a little bit, Ms. Gwen.
4: I agree with exactly what you said. The crack generation, my generation.
0: Yes, ma'am.
4: Before crack, there was, what do you call it?
0: Heroin?
4: Freebase.
0: Yeah.
4: They just freebase cocaine. It didn't have early it. It didn't 80s, have those additives in it. It was just pure cocaine. 70s, You didn't see the addiction that you have now from crack. So crack was a whole different entity.
0: Sure was.
4: But what it did was it removed the moms. You hear a lot of guys say that a lot of things that they did to get that 40 years or to get that 35 years was because their mom was on the crack. So they went and robbed somebody, and somebody got killed when they were robbing the store to get the money to pay help pay their rent so they wouldn't become homeless. We didn't have this homeless population.
0: Children.
4: I know two young boys who graduated after being homeless for 3 years. They stayed in school and graduated. They were homeless.
0: You don't hear
4: but
0: that.
4: But they graduated. Right. You know, we got to tell some of the good stuff, too.
0: You don't hear that.
4: They didn't make the choice of just because they were homeless, they're going to stay out of school. They made the choice to go to school every daggone day.
0: And that's what I'm saying.
4: You know, so it's sometimes it is a choice, but a lot of times it's adverse conditions. It's the your living conditions.
0: Exactly.
4: It is. We cannot say it's, oh, they have a choice. They have a choice. Yes, you do. But sometimes your adverse living conditions force you to make the wrong choices.
0: Exactly.
4: You know? And I think that's, I can come in with that with Clarion Call.
0: Yes, ma'am. Remember, let me say this real quick, because I want you to really get into that. Because that's historic, Alex.
1: Right, yeah, no, without a doubt.
0: That's what I'm talking about. Tim Tootin, God bless his soul, before he died, he was an education reporter. He said there's 10,000 students, homeless students.
4: Correct.
0: I wasn't talking about people just out in the street. Students in Maryland.
1: 10,000.
0: And you know what, Alex? It's thousands right here in Baltimore.
4: Baltimore City, yes it is. And those are the kids who I believe that we can help.
0: That's right.
4: Those are the kids that I think that we need to let them make sure they know. A lot of times they're in those shelters, they don't know a lot of the organizations that are out here willing to help them. They really don't.
0: They don't.
4: You know, they every now and then they might get a social worker or a caseworker or somebody who takes enough interest to tell them something positive.
0: Yes, ma'am.
4: But for the most part, if they don't know, or their mother don't know, or their mother's still in a condition where she's not able to provide that housing, or that she might be so busy trying to find a job while she's homeless that they might not go to school today.
6: That's right.
4: You know, they might not go to school for 2 days. You know, a lot of them are being forced to go to school. Good. I appreciate all that. But a lot of them don't get to go to school as regular as they should because their mothers are in that shelter, because they're in that homeless condition, sleeping in the car maybe. So we've got to let our organizations become a little more grassroots, a little more closer to the corner store, you know, a little more closer to the church, you know. And when I say church, I mean, I'm not talking about turning somebody into your religion. I'm talking about allowing your church to be part of the community that they reside in. Mm-hmm. Allowing your church to be, you know, allowing your church to be a community center, a community orientated place, not just trying to make people come join your church and pay tithes. A lot of people can't afford to pay tithes.
1: Right.
4: But they need the help from that church.
5: I'm so glad you said that.
4: You know, so like I say, you got me on here, and you know I'm gonna be all over the place, but
5: we're gonna deal with that right now. Is people always say, because church and the police is low hanging fruit. We always say there's 3,000 churches, right?
1: Right.
5: In Baltimore. Why don't they stay open 24 hours a day, this, that, and the other? I'm gonna tell y'all why. Because churches back in the day were the only safe haven we thought that we could go and meet, you know, Martin Luther King and all them till they start blowing them up. Today, churches, a lot of them do a lot of outreach and stuff like that. A lot of them not out in the street and stuff like that. That's when we say 10,000. Okay, the thing has always been, Alex, 10,000 men leaving from different locations all over Baltimore. And churches, whatever. Mm-hmm. But the reason that churches can't stay open 24 hours a day and all that kind of stuff, because, number one, churches, a lot of people don't understand that churches have mortgages, churches have gas, $10,000, $20,000 gas and electric bills a week. You know, stuff like that. My pastor, Bishop Stokes, 41 years. Him and Lady Marsha have put more money in the CRL. We know where the money go. Mm-hmm. Also, a lot of people don't know that when you donate to the church, you're supposed to get a tax thing at the end. I mean, if it's established, mm-hmm. you know, I ain't talking about if it's a storefront and five people. We get every year. You could take to your tax people and then say how much you donated and tithes and offering or whatever. And most preachers will say, you know, it's not about all of that, but you do have to.
4: You have it.
5: You have to. Mm-hmm. That's the only way that you, and they people have, like our church, we got paid workers that's there during the week, like you say. Doing outreach, mm-hmm. we go to jails and stuff like that. Then you got volunteers and all that kind of stuff. So a lot of them, when people say the big churches, and that's what I love about my pastor because he put it out there. He'll say, you know, well, you know, you want to be in here, but if you was home and your light bill was $10,000 a week or whatever, would you stay open, you know, mm-hmm. and stuff like that.
4: Right.
5: Literally $50,000 when we first came in 2010 to fix the roof. $50,000, mm-hmm. you know, mm-hmm. on and on and on.
4: And I think we understand that churches have a fiscal responsibility, you know, that they have to handle. But I also know that a lot of times, I'm not going to debate you about
5: no,
4: it.
5: No, I'm not.
4: No, it's not a debate. But,
5: no,
4: but a lot of times we got a lot of churches that could do some more.
5: Absolutely. You know, I agree with that.
4: We can do some more. And so that's all I'm saying.
5: I agree with that.
4: All churches are not doing this and church do this. Or you just look inside your own.
5: I agree.
4: And see what you can do. That's all I'm saying.
5: I agree with you 100%. You know,
4: because right now, it's going to take us. ain't no sense of looking to the federal government. I know he told y'all he gonna give y'all that $5,000, yeah, but okay.
5: He gonna give us five thousand dollars,
4: and he take every black book out of school. He take and shut down the museums with anything got black history in them.
5: Took out healthcare.
4: Take your healthcare away from you. Yeah. He already stopped educating your kids.
5: All right.
4: So you hope that $5,000 will take you. Yeah, it's not gonna last.
5: Well, it ain't
4: so
5: gonna happen because they're not gonna. Number one, you know, we ain't gonna get into politics.
4: But anyway,
5: it's not
4: what I'm
5: gonna,
4: just saying,
5: it's
4: we,
5: not gonna
4: we gotta
5: happen.
4: Do for us. We gotta do for us.
5: And it's not gonna happen.
4: And that's what happened.
5: It's not gonna happen.
4: What was it? July 6th or 7th, when our brother Ade got beat up at the 7-Eleven.
5: Because we got Charles on here.
4: When our brother Ade got beat up at the 7-Eleven.
5: Let's get. That's what happened when the clarion call Alex started. Mm-hmm. And what happened?
4: What happened was three of us just talking on the phone. Sister Mother Victory, Sister Ujima, and I just talking on the phone. And we were talking about those young kids. And Sister Victory said, you know, my son got killed at that same 7-Eleven. I said,
5: wow. Huh? Yeah, 2017.
4: She said, my son got killed at that same 7-Eleven. He left that 7-Eleven and got killed. And so it was more of what's going on with our young people. You know, we got to find these six young men, not to say throw away the key and lock them up,
5: right?
4: But to find them and say, hey, you all need some help.
5: That part.
4: Because the way that you brandished that gun, next time you might pull the trigger. You didn't this time. Thank God they didn't.
5: Ooh.
4: Brother Ade was able to fight them off and get, you know, and that's what we said. Come on, we can fight too. Just like Brother Ade fought, we can fight. We can fight for those six young men. That was our first initial clarion call, was to say to them six young men, their organizations, their churches, their temples, their mosques, their We Are Us, they are Life After Release, they are Maryland Justice Project, they are Peace Group. There are so many groups in this city that are willing to help you all. Turn yourself into one of them.
5: That's right.
4: That was our plea. It was not to lock them up and throw away the key, but it was also not a get out of jail free card.
5: That's right.
4: You're going to have some responsibility for your actions.
1: Right.
4: But we can help you through that responsibility. We can help you get through that to the other side.
5: That's right.
4: And that's what the clarion call was all about. It was a call to all these organizations to say to our young people, not just those six, but specifically to those six, we are here. We are here for you. And I'm thinking, it's like 50 different organizations joined us that day.
5: They joined us that day.
4: We marched from Mondawmin across the street to 7-Eleven. And all we were saying is that we are here in your community to our young people, to our not just our, to our seniors.
5: And Brother Ade, because he was there.
4: Yes, he
5: Alex,
4: spoke.
5: Broken ribs, all that. He sat there and he listened. And the call was, turn yourself into us.
1: Right.
5: You know, right. we can help you.
1: Right.
5: You know, and Brother Ade Brother Ade wasn't feeling, he was feeling the same way I was feeling when the brother stabbed my back three times when I sang
4: in
5: the
4: money.
5: He
4: wasn't on that yet.
5: He wasn't, you know.
4: He had to go lock him up and throw away the key kind of thing. Right.
5: You know, but what happened, Alex, is something historic.
4: Yes.
1: Yeah.
5: All not only did the organizations come out, signed up, Miss Gwen was able to turn into, we did a Zoom call, go to the schools on the first day. Miss Gwen's T-shirt, resources on there, signs, resources on there.
1: Right.
5: You know.
4: But you know what?
5: Go ahead, Miss Gwen.
4: It was like clarion call. And people said, why? Because clarion call was like a trumpet sounding.
5: For everybody.
4: Come out.
5: Yes, ma'am.
4: You know, so that's what it was. It wasn't we're going to form another organization. We're not going to be another organization that does this. And we have a panel and we're going to. No. All we're
5: that's
4: saying
5: what
4: is
5: I
4: that.
5: Love, Alex.
4: All
5: yeah,
4: we're saying
1: I
4: is
1: love
4: that.
1: It too.
5: You know,
1: we're
5: gonna,
1: I love
5: that.
4: You know, we're going to be the organization or the group, not the organization. We're going to be the group that says, hey, all these are available to you. Go on our website. If your organization is not on
5: what's
4: our
5: the website?
4: www.clarioncallbaltimore.org.
5: Say it again.
4: www clariancallbaltimore.org.
5: That's right.
4: All you have to do is go on there, put your information on for your organization, you'll get a tab. When people go onto that website and they say, well, I need some help with housing, they'll push the housing tab.
5: There you go.
4: Your organization will pop up.
5: There you go, you know? Alex. There you go.
4: And all we're saying is we want, if you got an organization, put it on there. Because we want people to be able to go one stop, hit the button for your organization, and then get all your organization information.
5: Parents.
4: Everybody.
5: Seniors, Alex.
4: You know.
5: Right. Yeah. Seniors, parents,
4: teachers,
5: everybody.
4: Listen.
5: Let's bring Brother Charles in. Okay. Brother Charles?
6: Yes. How's everybody?
5: Hey, how you doing? We got Miss Gwen here. You got a question or a comment?
6: Yes, I have a comment. How you doing, Miss Gwen?
4: Hello.
6: Yeah. Well, my comment is, you know, when you go outside and you walk down the street and you walk by all these people that we see and we meet, do you know that most people have a problem that they can't solve? And we keep giving out these websites and these phone numbers and these speeches, but it's not reaching these people, because when they follow up on these things, then they get confused. It's, you know, just
5: who is they and who told you that?
4: Yeah.
5: That who is they, number one, and who told you that?
6: They are the people that you pass as you walk up and down the street. And the people, when you speak to them, they will tell you that themselves.
5: Nobody ever told me that.
4: And well, no,
5: Charles, let Miss Gwen respond.
4: I'm going to respond.
5: Charles, let Miss Gwen respond so we don't have to give you the button. Mm-hmm. Let Miss Gwen respond, and then you can say whatever you guys say.
4: I truly understand what you're saying, Charles, because I have been told the same thing by people. But when I tell them that, what I do is say this. But what follow-up did you do for yourself? You know, at some point, these organizations are going to be here. I can give you a good example. I took some kids to a program called Turnaround Tuesday.
5: Right.
4: They were what do you call it? Squeegee kids.
5: Mm-hmm.
4: And they didn't know where to go. You
5: Charles,
4: know,
5: let Miss Gwen finish. I
4: gave them information. And not only did I give them information, they were down at Franklin and Martin Luther King.
5: Mm-hmm.
4: I made sure that they got over there. This was about 2 or 3 years ago. I made sure that they got over there. I went back that day and picked them up, took them over there.
5: Wow.
4: And a couple of them stayed with the program.
5: And it was East Baltimore, too.
4: East
5: Zion.
4: Baltimore, yeah. But guess what?
5: Zion, too. And what did they do? What was the program? It was trades and stuff,
4: The program was not just trades and stuff, but it was life skills.
5: Life skills, yeah,
4: essential skills.
5: Yep.
4: Teaching them how to make a plan for that day, how to get up and set the alarm clock. Simple stuff like that. So, yes, when we walk down the street, we can't just look at those kids or look at those people and don't have anything. We can give them that, but we can also make sure that they follow up, too.
5: Mm-hmm.
4: You know, so a lot of what you're saying is true, but a lot of organizations are out there. We got... You say that. Look at
5: 988.
4: Look at We Are Us. Look at the peace movement. Mm-hmm. Look at Living Classrooms. Look at these organizations are on the ground. They are walking in those same corners that you're talking about. Those people that you're talking to, they're on those corners. So call one of those organizations. Tell them what corner you want them to go to.
6: Call one of those organizations and tell them what corner you want them to go to.
5: Say good evening. No. Well, here's something that you or nobody can't dispute. 988 is available 24 hours a day, free and confidential. 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So you or nobody can't dispute that, because that's the national number. And the first thing is the Veterans Crisis Line, Charles, because veterans are number one or one of the number one groups that commit suicide. So thank you, my fellow vet. 988. If you got any questions, call 988. The first, well, hit number one, and that's the Veterans Crisis Line. Thank you.
4: But what I say to you also is, call one of these organizations and tell them what corner you're talking about, because I'm sure one of those organizations will be able to go to that corner.
6: I'm trying to talk to y'all, and y'all are cutting me off. So y'all won't give me a chance to speak. Y'all just want to give me a lecture.
0: Go ahead, Ms. Gwen.
4: I'm not about lecturing anyone. All I'm saying is that call. I had an incident on Gwen Falls and I'm sorry, Gwen Oak and Liberty. Mm-hmm. I thought that should be addressed. Young men sitting outside a smoke shop smoking. Mm-hmm. People coming from the senior center trying to go to the grocery store up the street had to walk past that.
0: Yes, ma'am.
4: I didn't just say, you know, I called We Are Us.
0: Mm-hmm.
4: You know, I told them what was going on.
1: Right. Yeah.
4: We Are Us went to that corner. So you're not going to tell me that, you know, we have to do it, Charles. Call one of those groups that you say not doing nothing and tell them where the corner at that you're talking about. And I guarantee you somebody will show up on that corner.
0: Well, he, Charles, my fellow vet, or me and Alex's fellow vet, a lot of times he'll call just, you know, to be controversial. But
4: No, it's okay.
0: It's okay, but listen, no excuses for nobody no more.
4: Thank you.
0: We have a national number. The way we got 988, y'all, we had 100,000 people in 1 year die from overdose deaths. Right. 1 year.
1: Right.
0: Mostly white people. Right. That's when the panic, when it was crack, it was jail.
1: Right.
0: When it became 100,000 and you don't never want nobody to die, mostly white people in 1 year, that's how we got 988. The national number for counseling. The first thing, Alex, when you call is the Veteran Crisis Line. You can hit, I think, number one.
1: Okay.
0: And it'll take you to the Veteran Crisis Line.
1: Right.
0: Homelessness, addiction,
1: right,
0: and counseling.
1: Right.
0: No excuse.
1: Right.
0: So, Charles, if you didn't know, now you know. Go ahead. Mm-hmm. Let's go ahead.
4: And like I was talking about the clarion call.
0: Yes, ma'am.
4: You know, it was a purpose. It was a we didn't want to start another organization, another 301, you know, 501c. That wasn't the purpose of this. The purpose was to say to our community that we are here.
0: That's right.
4: We already here, boots on the ground.
0: Boots on the ground.
4: Why you don't know about us? Why exactly. You not coming to us?
0: Exactly.
4: Why you not going to Safe Street? Why you not going to Living Classrooms? Why you not going to Turnaround Tuesday? Why you not going to We Are Us? Why you
0: and
4: not
0: they've
4: going
0: been
4: to,
0: on here. Turnaround you, Tuesday. You're, yeah,
4: why,
0: they've
4: you
0: been know, on here.
4: Why you not going to Zion Church, the programs that they have at the school? Yeah. Why you not going to the sororities, Delta? They have a program called Bridge for young girls.
0: Wow.
4: Young girls. Yeah. You don't see that often, you know.
0: Baltimore
4: Sisters, Inc.
0: Baltimore Brothers, Inc.
4: Right. So these organizations are there, but everybody don't know about them. So that's all I'm saying. The clarion call is going to be that vehicle where you hit that button and that organization. So if your organization has not registered on there yet, www.clarioncallbaltimore.org.
1: That's right. And I'm looking at the website right now.
4: Okay.
1: I see,
0: go ahead. Go ahead, Alex.
1: Center for Urban Families. I see Turnaround Tuesday, Baltimore City Reentry Center, Power Inside, Living Classrooms, Maryland New Directions, Catholic Charities of Baltimore, Flowerings, Whiting Initiative, and many, many more. So in other words, this is something that we really needed because we're so splintered. And now we're coming together.
4: Yes.
1: So with that said, Mark, I guess, Mark, we do need to do our surprise now because...
0: Oh, absolutely. Please.
1: You know, we want to tell you, Gwen, how much we salute you and appreciate you so much. So on behalf of the Mark C. Show, we do have some flesh...
0: And I'm going to send you
1: this, fresh flowers for you.
0: The interview that I did with you about the mental health for the incarcerated, I'm going to send that to you.
4: Okay.
0: You put it back out there.
1: Yeah, because it's not about these flowers, these beautiful flowers.
4: Yes, they are. You all should see them. I have to tell you this.
0: And her black.
4: I accept these flowers on behalf of all the formerly incarcerated women.
0: Wow.
4: And those who have joined us, like Ujima, Sister Victory, all the organizations, Monica Cooper's organization, Trina, you ladies all know who you are, Bree, I can't even begin it. Miss Leah Green, yes,

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1: Up to now in Baltimore,
2: so but it gives a positive mm-hmm. where everybody says the wire this, the wire that. It gave such a negative connotation to Baltimore. Beyond the wire is just the opposite. It gives such a positive connotation to Baltimore. Okay. So yes. If you got an organization, go
1: beyond
2: wire,
1: the wire.
2: Beyond the wire,
1: Sister Rasheen.
2: Mm-hmm. But I got to say something for
1: go ahead.
2: We Are Us. A couple weeks after this happened, uh-huh. We Are Us came to Brother Ade's house.
3: Okay.
2: They came to his house and presented him with a check.
1: That's my baby.
2: They presented him with a check for $1,500 to help him with his medical costs, the reward, whatever it was needed for. So we're saying if still, those six young men had not been apprehended.
1: Sure haven't, Alex.
3: Okay.
2: Those six young men have not turned themselves in. So if you're one of them sister, you know he has that machete.
1: Right.
2: If you're one of them mother, right. You know he has that sword in your house.
1: That's wow. Right.
2: If you're their look, don't let the police, don't wait until they've actually stabbed somebody with that machete.
1: That's right.
2: Or if they've shot somebody with that gun.
1: That's right.
2: Don't wait until that happens. Bring your son to one of these people.
1: Please.
2: Please. Let your child know that that's not a behavior that you're going to condone. But you're also not going to shelter him from responsibility of what
1: that's
2: he's doing.
1: Right. That's right. You need consequences and resources.
2: Right. But
1: consequences
2: are resources that will help him so that he don't have to suffer those consequences. He doesn't have to do what I did, serve 16 years of incarceration. Yeah. He doesn't have to do what some of the brothers that I know just coming home that I testified for a couple of weeks ago so that they could get the Second Look Act.
1: Yes.
2: You know, because they've already done 34 years in prison. For murder, you know,
1: that's right.
2: And yes, they committed a heinous crime, but in that time they have been redeemed.
1: Yes, ma'am.
2: You know, not just by our Lord, but by the work that they've done for themselves.
1: Yes, ma'am.
2: You know, they've shown the community. Some of them are inside doing mentoring inside.
1: Yeah.
2: They have programs inside. You know,
3: giving back.
2: I know, I'm gonna kick some kickback from this show because there's too many people that I can't name. That are doing so much work. There are too many
1: people. Well, everybody, shout out to everybody, boots on the ground. Everybody.
2: Because I cannot name you all, but you see I'm trying,
1: you just
2: y'all.
1: Did. Everybody.
2: I'm trying, everybody.
1: Yeah, I said everybody, that's right. That's how we say it.
3: Yeah.
1: And go ahead, Al.
3: It's just like all the organizations that the Clarion Call falls under your umbrella. We can't name everybody, but we just need everybody to touch somebody, reach somebody.
2: Yes.
3: So we can... eliminate some of the massive problems that we have, the homelessness, the crime, the drug abuse, you know.
1: And it's one location.
2: Right.
1: What is it, Alex? Are you looking right on there?
3: Yeah, actually.
1: Parents, anybody, if you need help, you can go right on Clarion Call,
3: ClarionCallBaltimore.org,
1: right?
2: Yes.
1: ClarionCallBaltimore.org, resources for everybody. Miss Gwen, if anybody want to get in touch with you, how do they do that?
2: Gwen Levi, 443-695-6480. And like I said, there's Sister Eugema and Queen Mother Victory who are also with me. And if you want to talk to one of them, I'll call me and I'll get you their numbers. But yes, it's a we thing, you know. It's a we. You all heard We Are Us. Okay, well, we're saying we are we.
1: Uh-huh.
2: We are the we that we
1: Stop
2: need.
1: Stop the beef hotline. 24/7.
2: And that's
1: Alex.
2: All I'm saying
1: right.
2: to Charles.
1: Man.
2: I want Charles to understand this.
1: Mm-hmm.
2: All I'm saying to you is

0: that corner where you say that you met those people that told you that, call me and give me that corner.
1: 988. You can call 988 for somebody too.
0: Call Gwen Levi and tell Gwen Levi at 443-695-6480 what corner you were on that the people told you that they were calling and they couldn't get any help. Thank you.
1: And 988 is the national number 24/7. So those people that you come across, you can call for them, Miss Gwen. You can call for a person if they're there, because I've done it.
0: Okay.
1: My wife has done it. It works. Mm-hmm. From what they'll help you in whatever city you live in.
0: Okay.
1: This is so relevant today.
0: Yes, it is. Yes, it is.
1: Wednesday, na na na na na na na. The world won't get no better. Mm-hmm. We gotta change it. Just you and me.
0: That's right.
1: Thank you, Miss Gwen.
2: Thank you, Miss Gwen.
0: You
1: peace.
0: All.
1: God
0: thank
1: bless
0: you.
1: Baltimore. Remember
0: the
1: this.
0: We love
1: if
0: you,
1: we
0: Ms.
1: all
0: Gwen.
1: Live in peace, when we lay down tonight, we're guaranteed to rest in peace. Thank you, Baltimore.
2: Thank you,
1: Miss Gwen.
0: Thank you.
1: Thank you, Alex. Call.

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Say, hey, Alexa, enable WOLB skill. Then say, hey, Alexa, play WOLB.

I was born in a city that they call the Windy City. They call it the Windy City because of the hawk. The hawk, the almighty hawk, Mr. Wind. Takes care of plenty of business around winter time. The place that I lived in was on a street that happened to be one of the dead-end streets, where there was nothing to block the wind, the elements, nothing to buffer them for, I mean, to keep them from knocking my bed down, Jim. I mean, really stocking it to me. When the boiler would bust and the heat was gone, Jim, I had to get fully dressed before I could go to bed. Of course, I couldn't put on my goulashes because they had buckles on them, and my folks didn't play that. They said, don't you tear my bed clothes with some goulashes on. But I was fortunate. As soon as I was big enough to get a job and save enough money, get a ticket, catch anything, I split. I said, one day I'm gonna return and I'm gonna straighten it all out. And I'm about ready to go back now. So I thought I'd tell you about it.

It's a new year, and at Black Health 365, we're excited to support you embracing a fresh start. It's the perfect time to raise awareness about health issues affecting our community to make real change.

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That very, very special night. Do you remember a girl? That very special girl. 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

hard to find a guy that really blows your mind. And you just dig everything about him. And when you mess up your good thing, you feel like you wanna die. I know, because I messed up mine. You know, girls, sometimes we can say some pretty dumb things. I told the nicest guy in the world to get lost. I don't need you. But he was cool. How do you just forget something that's a part of you? And then one evening I was standing at the bus stop and I heard a voice behind me say, "Hi, baby." Oh, I just fell all apart inside because I hadn't heard that voice in such a long time. I turned around. There he was. Oh, he was looking so good. I couldn't help but wonder if the flame was still there. But I knew I had to find out, and it had to be now. So I took his hand, looked into his eyes, and I said,

0: talking the day, soul at night on the new 1010 WOLB.
1: You know, girls,